0: handed off to the outside, but he's quick on that backside. The tackle by number 34, Raylan Booker, just too fast for the Tiger lineman there. Just kind of may have to go on two every once in a while to slow those guys down.
1: Well, freeze count, go forward on two. Have the quarterback, he scoot out the back door every now and then, too, you know. Heck, might even be a bootleg out there somewhere. Who knows?
2: Bootleg.
0: Well, that is the final play of the first quarter. The Tigers are leading 13-6 in a commanding lead. The way they're playing, going to be third down and eight when they come back here. The second quarter, that first quarter was brought to you by HTC, connecting our community with reliable internet, TV, mobile, and security services. 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
0: All right, welcome to second quarter action. After this play, we're going to go to Steve Hall and get some stats. The Tigers dominated that first quarter, third down and eight. Kenny rolls to his right, looking for a man. Has one wide open, caught by Dodger, but stopped at the 44-yard line. And I may have said his name wrong. That is Bodger. So it's going to be fourth down and four for the Tigers, and this may be a punting situation. This is a bad spot because the Tigers are saying, hey, you got knocked out up here at the 45, and marked it at the 44.
2: I think Mekhi could have got rid of that ball a little sooner. We could have got him upfield.
0: Well, Brantley Hall, who's been, booming punts, had a 60-some-odd yard punt, 50-something yard punt, just dominating the kicking game. The Tigers are back deep for Wilson is Caden Bethay. He's going to be standing at his 25-yard line, giving him a pretty good chance to return this. A low snap, and Brantley Hall is going to have to take off and run. And he stopped behind the line of scrimmage all the way down to the 25-yard line. The Tigers can't have that. It hit him in the hands.
2: It did. I think he was peeking up a little bit before the ball got there.
0: So the Wilson Tigers get a break. From just as I started bragging on our kicking game, we have a small flaw. I'm curious to see who comes out at quarterback. They have been running that Wildcat, maybe number 10, Sean Wilson. Somebody can verify that. So Wilson looks like he's going to be the quarterback. I don't know if he's relation to head coach Brian Wilson. He's probably just going to take off and run and stop behind the line of scrimmage, still on his feet. Tigers are swarming.
2: Wow.
0: Braylon Reed with the tackle, but it was a host of Conway Tiger defenders.
2: Wow. What penetration they got right there on that play. Had peeled ears back right there and went after it.
0: And we missed the tackle there, Steve, but the commitment to going after that football.
1: Just had a bunch of guys swarm the football. That's what you want, game tackling. I've got number 10 listed as Rashawn
0: Wilson. Receiver.
1: Yeah,
0: that's who I got.
1: That's right. Okay, that's what I got.
2: He had been lined up in that slot position earlier tonight.
0: Flag. Right. Looks like he threw a flag and hit number 20, 25. He hit number, what was his name? That is Amari Austin, and it's going to be a penalty on the Wilson Tigers. What is it, Steve?
1: They got too many people on the field. They had 12 out there, and they had kind of a semi-looking huddle with the guys in the backfield. So, I guess, not technically a huddle, I don't think.
0: This looks like it's imploding a little bit for Wilson. But, again, it's still early in the game, only a touchdown lead for the Tigers. Wilson in the backfield by himself, five wide receivers. And we're going to have the battle of the bands, too, tonight. Wilson and Conway both have really good bands, so it's going to be loud and raucous tonight.
2: Quarterback draw.
0: Got to be. Spreading the Tigers out. Fay in motion. Yep. There's another don't know if you call timeout. Coach Wilson's fired up. He is wants to throw that headset. They probably cost about $300 or $400. Don't want to throw them. So let's take us a short break with them. Actually, you know what? Before we take that break, let's go to the HTC stats. I know Steve's got some stuff over there, I believe. What are the Tigers doing?
1: Well, right now we're over 100 yards rushing already.
0: Wow.
1: Gabe's already up to 77 yards rushing. So
0: how many carries does he have? About.
1: Let me see about. Real quick. I'm sorry.
0: I know. I'm like Geraldo with these questions.
1: You dadgum ask me those questions like that. Let's see. He has. Well, that's 10 carries.
0: Okay. Wow. So he's the majority of our offense right now.
1: He definitely is the majority of our offense. You know, and what we have not seen, we have not seen. Zaire Rutledge yet, you know, but he came in and gave us some good carries last week as well, kind of a change-up back. So wouldn't be surprised if he didn't make an appearance.
0: And you got Zaire Williams, who was out tonight.
1: Yep.
0: We saw him in civilian clothes. So second down for Wilson.
2: Still think they're going to try to run that quarterback draw right here.
0: Second and 18, and they left a little early. They're going to throw
6: way
0: that.
6: Early.
0: They got a good block out there by Mathea. The ball's down. They say that he was down, but I think the ball was coming out before. But a good 10-yard gain, so third down and 10. But they had a good – those wide receivers really blocked on that play right there. And you can see that the Tigers are going to have an opportunity with Wilson playing quarterback to take advantage of things.
1: Well, this kind of surprised me that they haven't done more of what they just did mm-hmm. out there, you know, get that ball to their playmakers in space and make us tackle.
0: Yeah, but they over here. And Wilson rolling sees a seam and nowhere to go. He's brought down.
2: Flag on the play.
0: There is a flag on the play. He's brought down at the 25 by Tremaine Chandler. Welcome back, big fella. So that's going to – do you take this penalty to make it fourth down and five? Or do you – I'd knock him back here, right?
2: Yeah, I definitely would.
0: Backup quarterback. Doesn't look real comfortable throwing the ball.
2: If you see anything throwing out of him, it's going to be to that sideline, inside receiver, something that's, you know.
0: That slant bothers me a little bit. I don't want to leave that open too much.
2: Well, that was more of a screen right there. It was with the outside receiver coming in on the slant.
0: The Tigers, they decline it.
6: Oh, they decline it. Make it fourth.
0: Fourth and eight.
1: Yep.
0: And
2: big play right here.
0: Wilson's going to go for it, looks like. Both teams have two timeouts left, 10 minutes to go in this second quarter, brought to you by Aaron's. Easy, affordable rent-to-own options. Don't jump Tigers. And their receiver is taking an extra step. They throw it up the middle of the field. Has a man in and out of the hands. Great coverage by the Tigers. Give me a number, somebody.
2: Looking for it.
0: Two.
6: Number two.
0: That is Jameer Davis with a big tackle coverage. And hey, I tell you what, Wilson threw a cannon right there. He was open.
6: He did. And now perfect timing by two there to break that up.
2: That's two times a night. We've really done a good job in the secondary covering that ball thrown down the field.
0: Three stops.
2: Three stops.
0: Which is huge. This is huge for this Conway team.
6: Well, you know, what a big win for the defense after we turned it over there and put them in a great scoring position.
2: Yeah, you knew.
1: Yeah, we got some new guys back there this week. You know,
0: they're
1: playing very well.
2: You can see that closing speed is definitely there.
1: We're waiting on the ball, boy. Holy smoke. Okay. Everybody deserves a break every now and then.
0: That's one of our kickers out there. JV kickers.
2: Oh, yeah?
1: Yeah, he's doing a good job, too, with his kickoffs and stuff.
0: Well, Banks Wood put one down at the 1 yard line.
1: Woo!
0: That was really good last night, the JV victory. It's time McCanny's going to take it. McCanny, he got tripped up in the backfield by Jordan Davis and Quinion Bryant. If he'd have broke that one.
2: He really was one step away from.
0: He was one step away.
2: From having a good game.
6: Yeah, and what a good time to do it because we fed it, had it set up.
2: Yeah.
1: Come out the back door, make sure that they're, you know, being honest instead of crashing down like they were making some plays from behind a while ago.
0: Got man-to-man on Diesel at the far side of the field.
2: Oh, the slot receiver.
0: Yeah, slot, nobody on him. A little option, and he keeps it. I don't know about that. Look at 15 with a tackle over the head. That's Jude Emmert. Got him in the headlock and brought him down. Short gain, third down and seven for Conway.
2: Yeah, I would like to see him toss that ball to Zaire right then.
1: So yeah, they had a bust in coverage for sure. There's nobody there in the safe. Safety, he was leaning toward the wide side of the field. He saw Diesel over there.
0: Zaire Rutledge in it, running back. Third down and 8. And he looks. Rose has a man. Intercepted to the 20. 15. Diesel didn't make the tackle. He might have taken that to the house.
2: Pick 6.
0: And he did. That was Quinion Bryant. And just like that, a pick 6 for Wilson gets him right in this game, 13-12. Wow.
2: Really read the eyes of the quarterback and knowing their knowing our tendencies of where we like to throw the ball in those slants.
0: Mm-mm. Wow. So a big interception by Canny. He's looking for Diesel, but they have a lot of people on him. And as Richie said, this read the eyes, and I believe that Wilson's going to maybe go for 2 here and try to take the lead just like that. The Tigers look so good for so long. Wilson's back there with their running back, Austin. And it looks like a timeout for Wilson. That's their second timeout. They'll have one remaining with 8:43 to go in the second quarter.
2: You know, you don't want to put yourself in throw-in situations where everybody in the stands and on both sidelines know you're going to throw it, you know, 3rd and 7. But let's see what we can do after now.
0: Yeah. This sequence, it was, again, the only big word I know is discombobulated. It seemed like the first play, we weren't on schedule. Then we ran the option, had a chance to break it, didn't.
2: Yep.
0: And then we did something that we weren't very good at right there. So Wilson's right back in this game. Tigers lead 13-12.
2: You know, running that option, man, takes a lot of work. You know, and I hadn't seen us run it all year long. And let's just say we put it in this week. Week's not.
0: You have option quarterbacks like back in the day, you had Wayne Gray, Myrtle Beach, and Doug Shaw Jr., and they ran that option. They knew they were going to get hit. And, you know, that the option, Steve, am I correct? You got to attack that defensive end. You can't go back in the backfield as a quarterback, right?
1: No, you got to attack the end man on the line of scrimmage or whoever that may be. And we you know, like you say, Richie, it takes an awful a lot of work to do that.
0: Looks like they're in the Wildcat formation right here. Zaire Lodge is going to get it. And he is going to put the Wilson Tigers in front, 14-13. And it just seemed like, just like every time we our lead is not as big as in my brain as we're winning, because we're dominating this football game.
2: Well, you know, we haven't had many leads in the past several years, so when we do get one, it does feel like a lot. But
0: we had the ball 13-6, and we had the ball going. And okay, we scored another touchdown here. We can kind of start doing some stuff. But right now, we're in a dogfight.
2: That was the first drive, though. We really didn't seem to have any flow, Coach, from the first play.
1: Well, we did something different.
2: Yep.
1: We, you know, been running that counter and the power, and try to let the quarterback keep it, read it off the backside, and then we ran the option a couple times. And, you know, it's different stuff. But I don't know.
2: Our version of showing them something they haven't seen on film, you know what I mean?
1: Oh, yeah, yeah.
0: For the Tigers is going to be Taraj Green and Zamir Wheeler standing on the 10-yard line in front of them. It looks like Malcolm Jones kicking off. You know, this could be an opportunity the Tigers can get a big return. And just be patient. Don't panic. 8:43 to go in the second quarter. Kicking off. Taylor Brand, and he's got a nice little leg, and he kicks it to the sideline. That's going to go out of bounds. So, great field position for the Tigers at the 35, correct?
2: Yes.
1: Yep. Now, my question about –
0: oh, well, they're going to make him kick it again.
2: He wants him to kick it again.
1: That was the question I was coming up with. Can't we make them kick it again? Nobody seems to anymore, but you can back them up and make them kick it again.
0: That's a great call.
6: Where do we get it on that? Out 35?
2: He's on the 35. I'm not sure. No, wouldn't just take that. But.
0: Well, I like.
6: Interesting. Yeah.
0: Is this a low kick? I'd put my return guy at the 20. I'd flip Diesel.
6: Jody knows something we don't, so.
0: I'd flip Diesel and Wheeler. So they're going to kick it to Diesel in that area, it looks like.
1: Well.
2: It's a 5-yard penalty, too, though, Steve.
1: Yeah, but I'm looking at what I've seen on film and pregame. I haven't seen a great kicker. I mean, this is what they're going to do, I think.
0: He's going to kick it to the 20. He may kick it out of bounds again. Let's keep backing him up. So Taylor Brand, double duty, only a wide receiver, also a kicker. Low kick, this should be very returnable. Taking on the run by Diesel. Diesel makes a cut. He's to the 50, still on his feet. Knocked out of bounds at the 45-yard lines of the Wilson Tigers.
6: That's how you do it.
0: What a run. He caught that, Chris? And was just rolling.
2: Yeah, you see, Chris? That's why you do that, huh, Chris?
6: Yeah, I guess that's why you do it, Ashley. Yeah.
0: So we picked up 10, 20 yards.
6: Yeah.
2: That's why we're up here.
6: That's exactly right. Good call there, Coach Jenrette.
0: Yes, sir.
1: That's why it's always nice to start an offensive possession on somebody else's 50
6: yes, sir.
1: For a change, right?
0: That's right. So great field position for the Tigers. Can they make something happen? Garrett Thomas, short side of the field to the left. Aiden Day to the right. I'm going to hand it to Williams, and he was brought down. Great tackle there by number four, Wilson. That is Brian, and he is all over the place, man.
2: Yeah, he really just came. You could see him leaning right from the pre-snap.
0: Are the Tigers getting tired?
2: No, I think they just made a good call right there on defense, just shooting that gap.
1: Well, I mean, we ran almost like a double isolation right there.
2: Yeah.
0: So second down and nine. 8 minutes to go in the second quarter. Kenny hands off to Williams. Fights through. Doesn't get past the 40. They got to the 41 and slammed down, and they're talking to him. That white hat is right beside him, and it's going to be third down in that familiar 7-8 range.
2: Coach, have our offensive linemen been using that Barry Avent era four-point stance the whole year?
1: Yeah, all season long. I saw it in preseason camp, and I said, okay, I've seen this in the 1980s.
2: You sure did. Might have been the only tight end in America that got the four-point stance.
1: Well, he did this at West Florence and Ainer as well.
0: But you made the North-South game in the four-point stance.
2: Oh, yeah.
0: Getting straight back.
1: Hmm.
0: He's got a little bit of room if he wants to run.
2: Good
0: He's going to have the first down fighting for it and on the spot. And they're going to mark him short.
6: Wow. Are they?
0: They're going to mark him short, it looks like, about a yard short.
6: Oh, wow.
2: See the little pump fake he gave when he was, when he got out of the pocket?
0: A full yard.
6: Oh, wow. I don't like that spot.
0: I'm not a fan of it either.
2: Wow.
0: But he may have stepped out. We don't know. It's far away. So, decision for Coach Jenrette. Doesn't seem like a real big decision. Wilson is going to set up on the defense. Conway is going to go for this. I may try to draw them off sides and burn one of my timeouts.
2: Or not.
0: Off. Did he get there? I think he's close.
2: Oh, this one.
0: It's going to be very close. Chris, you're on that side.
6: Wow.
0: It looks like our guy.
6: Hey, I think the guy on the far end looks like we might have it. It's going to be really close.
2: We're going to measure this.
6: We're a foot one way or the other.
0: We are a foot. Oh, my goodness.
2: Yep, they're going to measure this.
0: Wilson seems to think that they got it, but, of course, Conway thinks they got it. I don't see the jumping around.
2: Here's when the Conway legends on the sideline come into play.
0: We need Mr. Will Wimber down there. We need him down there to take a kink out of that chain.
6: Yeah, I think we're going to be a little short.
1: I have to roll that thing back one turn.
0: Who we got down there now? We got the Fulmers?
1: Yep.
0: Got to tighten it up. What we got? Well, no, in a hurry. It looks like Wilson has stopped the Tigers. And Wilson's going to take over first down and 10. Wow, Wilson defense showing up.
2: And, you know, that could have just been one little slip off of a block right there, and we didn't get it.
6: Yeah, has Wilson just made some adjustments up front, Coach? Is that what we're doing?
1: Well, the linebackers are playing a lot tighter.
6: A lot tighter, yeah.
1: A lot tighter. But, you know, one thing they've done, they're getting that free safety, and they're walking him right in that area where we would throw that slant. So they're taking that away from us. So we're going to have to come up with something else there.
2: I'd like a little H-back dump pass behind him. A little RPO, just dump it right behind him.
1: Little pop pass.
0: What could our guys be talking about?
6: What are we talking?
1: Mm-mm.
0: It looks like his official timeout. Let's take one with him.
1: Water break.
0: We come back. First down and 10 for the Wilson Tigers. 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
0: Hello, Tiger fans. I'm Ashley Smith, voice of the Conway Tigers. And you know me, when I see a good deal, I jump all over it. Grand Golf Cars, they've been in the Myrtle Beach area for over 50 years. Hey, don't believe me. 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
9: All I can tell you, if you have a customized project that you need, Graham Golf Carts is the place to go. 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He loved that golf cart to the day he died.
0: Graham Golf Carts, the walking man's best friend. Hey, there's one of five locations. 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Go Tigers.

0: The pass. Good coverage. It's caught, but out of bounds. Actually knocked out the hands of number six of the Tigers. Good coverage by that young man. Looks like that was Javon Green, Richie.
1: Yeah, he did a good job.
0: To the sideline.
1: Yeah, look like a basketball player out there. You know what I mean? Going up and getting that football. Thankfully, he was out of bounds.
0: They're stretching the field a little bit, Coach.
2: Yeah, I tell you, they're just trying to see if we can cover anybody out there. You know, we've had trouble giving it up over the top.
3: He did a great job running stride for stride with the receiver. I'd love to see him turn his head a little bit earlier, but good job.
2: All right, we had a penalty. They had an ineligible player downfield, according to the white hat, and we declined it.
0: Okay, so second down and 10 for Wilson.
1: Y'all think we're just declining so many tonight because we don't want to give them another opportunity to make a big play?
2: I believe that's it.
0: Quarterback for Wilson. Came in the second quarter is Sean Wilson. There's some promise throwing the ball back there, but they really like their freshman, Elliott. Quick throw out. Has a man. 5-yard gain. That's Bethay on the coverage. Were several Conway Tigers. It looks like number four, Ellerby, was out there.
3: It's just interesting to me they never call that leaning early. I mean, I've seen that four or five times already tonight.
1: Yes.
3: They are moving early on those receivers.
1: You talking about the guy in motion that time?
3: Yeah.
1: Exactly.
0: Yeah. And the wide receivers seem to be leaving a little early, too.
3: Yeah.
0: Third down and five. Clock under 7 minutes. Yeah, he's leaning over the middle. Has a man over the middle of the field. Is slammed to the turf all the way down to the 35-yard line. Nice pass. A nice catch by Taylor Brand. And, Coach, that might be coming back.
4: Looks like we're
0: going to. That was the Wilson's M.O. Make a lot of good plays, but I think they made your call, Chris. Illegal motion.
1: I'm going to be honest with you. That was as good of a ball.
0: Yeah, that was a good throw.
1: As I've seen all game.
3: Well, there was a lot of green there, you know, and somehow he got it in between all of them.
1: Sure did.
3: It was a good pass, no doubt.
0: Yeah, that young man in motion, Dondre McNeil Jr., was the one they called leaving just a little bit early.
2: Yeah, that's a concern right there. They get that inside leverage on us right there. It shouldn't happen.
0: Three wide receivers on the left side, two on the right. Empty backfield for Wilson. Rashawn Wilson. Hunt the Wilson Tigers. Butler backing up. They're going to throw a quick pass. Nobody looking. And he threw to a spot. And nobody was home. And that's going to be fourth down. The Tigers are going to punt the football. The Wilson Tigers will probably be punting, I would think.
1: Yeah.
0: They are. This is where we need to block it, Coach. Yeah. This is where we got to come after it.
2: We need to take advantage here.
0: Yes.
2: Need to get us a turnover. Get us a score right here before the half, and then we get the ball to start the second half.
0: And Taraj Green standing at his own 35-yard line, giving him about a 35-yard cushion. I don't see him going that deep. I think he needs to move up about 10 more yards to catch it in the air. Snap. Kick. Yeah, maybe that's going to take a backwards. That's going to take
1: is.
0: A backwards one.
1: It is.
0: Take a backwards one. There we go. Great field position again for the Conway Tigers.
3: Like
0: at their own 45-yard line.
3: Ashley's pitching wedge right there. See how that thing just sat and spun back.
0: Yeah, nice touch.
3: You know, I want to make one comment on that, on the defense there to Ashley. Just noticing how those defensive backs and linebackers are communicating and talking to each other. I mean, that's impressive.
1: Haven't seen that in a while.
3: Yeah. They're playing together. You can see that.
0: Let's take a quick look at our HTC scoreboards. Coach Hall.
2: Here we go. We got Loris High School 21, Atlantic Collegiate 6, Crestwood 14, Ainer 8, Carvers Bay 12, Mullen 0, Green Sea 20, St. John's 8.
0: First and 10, Canny hands off to Williams. Ducks his head. But Chris, I'm with you. I think they've made some adjustments to what the Tigers are doing, and they're stacking that box.
3: Yeah, I mean, very clear. You know, we're still getting a little push, but by yard two, that somebody's on him.
0: And they're not respecting the deep passing game. They're middle of the field, yes, But they're loading those guys. They're 4 or 5 yards in that box. There's like 6 or 7 of them in there.
1: 8, sometimes 9, to be honest.
0: They're jamming up the middle. Not too much the Tigers can do there. Here they come. From the backside, Williams is brought down. Helmets are flying at about 2 yards. And I tell you what, number 4 made that tackle. That's Bryant. He is playing a heck of a football game.
1: Very physical.
0: Very physical, like him.
2: You know, as much as they're coming pursuit of us in the, off the backside, you would think something is there.
3: It's got to be, Coach.
2: You know, and
1: But if you notice, he's bringing it from the wide side of the field, and we don't have a slot man over there or anything.
2: Well, if he's crashing down, then we ought to be keeping it going out the back door.
1: Yeah, I agree.
0: Tigers have 2 timeouts remaining. There he is over the middle of the field. Caught by Aiden Day over the middle to the 35-yard line. Great pitch and catch. And Aiden Day, I mean, just used his hands. What a beautiful play by the Tigers, Conway.
3: Yeah. Aiden's a big target out there, too. That's a good pitch and catch there.
1: Tell you what, I see more kids this year using their hands catching a football than I have in a long time at Conway.
0: And I'm going to understate this probably, but that's a huge third down conversion from the last 3 times we hadn't got it. First and 10 for Conway. Hand off. Williams.
1: Here it goes.
0: They pursued quick, but he's still going. Look at this offensive lineman pushing them. And that's about a 5-yard gain. And again, that was Dakota Burnett, Coach, that's just fighting. Those offensive linemen are not quitting once that block is done. They're going down the field.
2: Well, I'll tell you what, if I got a back like Gabe Williams, that makes me want to keep going.
1: Yeah.
2: Because he's going to make me look good. He's going to get something out of nothing. And I just got to keep pushing forward.
1: That's one thing they're doing, that offensive line, is pushing forward.
0: Pocket 4 minutes. Kenny, design run. Going to take off to get to the edge. He's got it. Knocked out of bounds. About the 18-yard line. And good call, Chris. Good call.
1: Chris is on the game.
0: Hey, my man, hey, takes a week off and studying.
3: Yeah, I've been studying.
0: Hey, Coach, can I say it?
2: Yes.
0: He watched film, too.
2: He watched film.
0: Nice run by Canny, a design run. And I like he went from A to B. Went, right when he got it, he went straight to that side. Good job by that offensive line on the right side, Casey Eller. And looks like we're just a little bit quick. Taraj Green might have been getting the ball.
1: He was ready to hit that post route in the center of the field.
0: What I like, Aiden goes over to him, just pats him on the helmet. Hey, it's all right, buddy. We're going to need you. Don't worry about that. The second quarter is brought to you by Aaron's. Easy, affordable, rent-to-own options for furniture, appliances, electronics, and more. Aaron's makes it easy to own it. So first down and 15. The first time we've been behind the chains, maybe our first penalty of the game. Hadn't been a lot. Tom Williams running that left side, cuts back, and whoa, he is met by number 9. That is Zaire Lide. Wow.
1: Ow.
0: Yeah, he ran right into that. But, hey, what a cutback, though. He got 4 yards, second down 11.
1: That's one thing we were doing in the first quarter is cutting that ball back. Yep. And we did it right then, but that linebacker was sitting
3: right. It looked like it was going to be a lot more than that. He came out of nowhere.
0: So this is a big possession for the Tigers. Conway Tigers, they received the second half kickoff. So if they could score right here, there's Makai trying to cut inside.
3: Uh-oh.
0: Gets a little bit maybe to the 19-yard line. Which uh-oh, and
2: it's like a penalty.
1: Yeah, it's like a holding penalty.
2: It's in the range.
0: Well, this is going to be a spot that you may see Brantley Hall when we get the fourth down. He's within range, and he needs a confidence kick.
1: Yeah, it'd be great for him to – great for us to get in the end zone. Let's start with that. If we got to kick a field goal, it'd be good to get some confidence, take the lead.
0: Now, we score a touchdown. Are we chasing points too quick?
1: No, I don't think so.
0: You go for 2, you kick the next point.
1: That's
0: a big one there. Wow. The Tigers, what they need to do now is just get in the situation in the middle of the field, about the 25-yard line, making a 42-yarder. He can bang that.
1: Anybody see the call on that?
3: Well, all I saw was where he threw it, and there was 2 Conway Tigers just standing there. Maybe they were holding each other. I don't know. I didn't see a white jersey.
0: When it comes to clear vision, clock running just at 3 minutes. Hands off to Gabe Williams, big hole, fighting for yards all the way down to the 15-yard line. Going to make it a very manageable third down for Conway. And, Steve, what did you see on that run?
2: I'll tell you what. Well blocked. Same stuff, guys. We run in counter and power. And we just got that little bit of a seam right there, and boom, he hit it. And you know what? He was ready for someone to hit him that time.
1: Yeah, he was. And you know,
2: sneak up on him.
0: Third down and six. 2 minutes and 30 seconds to go in the half. Tigers trail 14-13. This time Kenny's going to take it. Tries to cut it up. Going to be close to the first down. I think he's got it. Depending on that spot, that's going to be a first down for Conway just inside the 11-yard line.
1: Yeah, looks like he'll take a look at it.
0: I hope somebody agrees with me there, but it looks like we – well, Jeffrey Fulmer's telling me first down.
3: Yeah.
0: Jeffrey Fulmer ain't going to lie to me. My Sunday school class, he ain't going to lie to me. Yeah. So, big first down, third down in 17-18, the Tigers convert.
3: Yep. You know, what a good effort by Candy, too. I mean, those guys rode him those last three yards. He did a good job of falling forward.
0: Let's finish this thing in the red zone. The Benjamin Franklin Plumbing red zone. The Tigers, the Conway Tigers are in it.
1: No free safety.
0: Oh, and we had a lot of movement right there. So, we're going to back up 5 yards. And I think everybody was off sides. We had a lot of them.
3: Who you going to call that one on?
2: Everybody but the center.
0: And Cohen Harris, number 85, is in the game for Conway, that H-back.
2: Yeah, no tight ends, not just strictly H-backs. Kind of a personnel issue right there. Don't have enough of them. Having to play other positions tonight.
0: So Tigers behind the chains here. First down and they get a first down. 15. And the clock has started. I kind of slow down a little bit. Williams up the middle, fighting for yards, still on his feet, knocked down.
1: Love it.
0: To the 8-yard line. Man, I tell you what, I am a big Gabe Williams fan. Big Gabe Williams fan.
2: I'll tell you what, if he keeps on carrying the ball, I'm going to run out of spots, man. That's his 19th carry.
1: Are you serious?
2: Yeah.
1: Well, he doesn't look like he's winded at all.
0: No.
2: He's hitting that backside A-gap cut every time, man, I'm telling you.
0: Got him some pickle juice this week. This time, Candy's going to try to get outside, cuts it up, and a backside backer gets him. That's Bethay. But he's going to be inside the 5-yard line to the 4, and it's going to be third down. And they could get a first down right inside the 1-yard line, if my eyes are right. Is this 4-down territory for the Tigers?
1: Well,
0: depending
2: on this play.
0: Yeah. Right? Lot depending on that.
2: Hey.
0: Going in motion. This time it's Williams.
1: Touchdown.
0: Touchdown.
1: Touchdown.
0: High five, everybody. The Tigers are in the end zone. Gabe Williams is dominating this football game with his 20th carry of the game, second touchdown. And that right there is a drive that you'll be able to remember by the end of this game.
2: I tell you what, that was something special right there, boys.
1: Clock eating.
0: Several situations at a 1st and 15, 3rd and 19, and the Tigers converted. Gabe Williams is just putting his team on his back.
2: Yeah, that's what you want right there.
0: It's a big extra point here for the Tigers, for Conway. Fetter, Thomas, Hall. Snap, good hold. Kicks up, and he splits the pipes. And just like that, the Tigers take the lead. And this is that situation we always talk about, Steve. They gain the possession. They'll be getting the second half kickoff.
2: That's exactly right.
1: Just don't give up a big play
3: here. Yeah, that's all we got to do right here.
2: Give up anything here now to make it worthwhile, right?
0: This is where, do you trust Brantley Hall to kick it in the end zone?
1: Or absolutely.
0: I do too. He's earned that right.
1: You nail it.
0: Yeah, if they get on the 20, they have one timeout left. And the Tigers, like you say, just no big plays. And it's going to be a very successful first half for the Conway Tiger football team.
3: Yeah, looking at the flag too, Ashley. We got a little wind behind him. So.
0: Ooh, that's always fun.
1: With that humidity, man, he might just nail it.
3: Yeah, he could hit through the goalpost.
0: As they say, sookie, sookie. Sookie, sookie. Bentley Hall. Tigers, a big drive. Gabe Williams caps it off with a 4-yard touchdown run. The Tigers lead 20-14. Hall to kick off. And that one could be a little bit of trouble. Going to be Wilson second trying to run this back. Good coverage on the play. It is Zaire Rutledge, the running back,
1: wow.
0: And is joined by his buddies make the tackle at the 20-yard line. Wow.
1: Now, you're talking about an open field tackle that running was full speed.
0: That was really, really good.
1: That was picture perfect.
2: Tell you what, beautiful thing to see that kind of coverage.
0: It just seems like success breeds success, and the momentum is definitely on the Conway Tigers side right
2: now. Everybody's got a little juice going right now. Mm-hmm. We got to lock down here, not give up anything big with 40 and a half seconds to go.
0: And no report on Bryson Elliott. Still at quarterback is Rashawn Wilson, the backup. Elliott went out early in the second quarter. Hoping he's okay. Wilson. Take off and run. He's got a little bit of a seam here. A little bit dangerous. Noah Legg runs him down, knocks him out of bounds just before midfield. But, Steve, I think you got to hold a penalty at the 26-yard line. What you got?
2: Got holding on big number 71 back there. He wouldn't let Brylan go. He wouldn't let him go.
0: And this is what we talked about. They're a very good football team, but sometimes – these penalties, they can't get out of their way, similar to how Conway was last year. They couldn't get out of their own way.
1: Well, I don't know if you noticed what Michael Butler, number 8, our corner right there, did. Just turn that ball back inside, you know what I mean, and just where all of our defenders were. Really, I think, saved a touchdown right there.
0: Looks like they got Diesel Smith playing some defensive back. Brian Edwards did that, too, in emergency situations. They put their best athletes back there.
1: I can remember Brian playing some free safety, mm-hmm. just, you know, when they might go quick kick. Or
0: Kel Moody, all those guys were back there.
1: Yeah.
0: So it's going to be first down and 20, or second down and 10. They declined. I don't know what the penalty is.
1: We got numbered right here.
0: Let's see what Wilson's going to do. They throw it over the middle, incomplete. And Noah Legg, it was overthrown. It looked like it was intended for Bethay. But Noah Legg could have picked that off. And Wilson better be very careful right here. So second down and 10 with 26 seconds to go.
1: I think if I'm Wilson, I run the football and just go. Go to the halftime.
2: We got how many timeouts we got?
1: Two.
2: I tell you what, they run the ball. I'll dag them. Call me a timeout.
0: Yeah, I'll make them punt it. I'm with you there, Coach.
2: Can't take them with you.
0: Big throw. That's a fumble. That's behind the line of scrimmage. Somebody's got to get on that. Don't go out of bounds. And Wilson does recover it. Now I call my timeout.
2: I think it went out of bounds.
0: Clock is still running.
2: Timeout.
0: At 15 seconds, huh?
1: I think we're going to take it halftime, too.
0: There's a timeout right there. That was almost disastrous for Wilson.
2: Mm.
0: Talking it out here.
2: You know, that's one of those situations where if you don't hear the whistle, you keep playing through it.
1: Prime example of that. Yeah, you're right. That play right there was a great example.
2: And I didn't hear a whistle. So,
1: and the ball just stopped.
2: Just laying there.
0: Go. They're going to hand it off to Austin. He's got a little bit of room here. Brought down. Now you call the timeout. Dirty Jenrette does call a timeout.
2: Yep.
0: Hot's got to stop at 6 seconds, 5 seconds, and 3 seconds went out. But they still got to punt the football.
3: Come on, Jay.
0: Don't do it. Don't. I better leave him alone.
1: Bang on that window, Chris.
0: I'll leave my friend alone over there. So let's see if the Tigers can capitalize on this. 5.4 seconds left. Now, there's a rule, Steve. I don't know if it's still in high school. I think it still is. If they county fair catches it, like at the 45-yard line, it's a free kick. That's correct, right?
2: That's correct.
0: But you have to fair catch it. We got to tell our guy, Taraj Green, just fair catch it right there because he's kicking out of the end zone. If he gets it at the 45, 50-yard line, and nobody can come get him, right? I mean, it's a free kick.
2: That's right.
0: There's no
2: lined up for a kickoff. But with a time, if it happens, we'll have very little time left on the clock.
0: Yeah, Jason better be on his game at that point.
3: Tommy, at this point, with 5.4, you just going, you bringing everybody, right? I mean, you're going to try to block this thing.
0: You hit him, right?
3: Yeah, I mean.
2: Well, Wilson's called another timeout over there.
0: I would be very weary if I was Wilson.
3: Maybe they run around. You're going to have to run around for 5 seconds?
1: No. I wouldn't take that. Well, yeah, but I was 20. I wouldn't take that chance.
0: No. Jerome Simpson did it. Super safety back in the day. Cost people some jobs.
2: Yeah, I don't know.
0: I don't trust.
2: We've come close several times here.
0: Yes. It looks like number three.
3: Put a little extra pressure on that the snapper right here, too, isn't it?
0: Yeah, don't get too frisky, though. Maybe a long count. I snap, and that's what we're talking about. And that's going to go out of the end zone. Oh, my goodness. He gets out with no time left. What a great play by number three, Mark Law. The Tigers had an opportunity, went over his head, and the athletic Law saves 2 points.
2: I tell you what.
0: For them. Wow, that's huge.
2: That right there is a huge, huge play. I'm going to tell you. That guy right there, I hope his coach is patting him on the back right now and telling him thank you, thank you. And if I'm that snapper, I'm finding him too.
0: Wow. So that's the end of the first half. That quarter's brought to you by Aaron's. Easy, affordable rent-to-own options for furniture, appliances, electronics, and more. 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
0: Welcome back to the McMillan Smalls halftime show. Tigers lead 20-14. The Wilson Tigers dodge a bullet there at the end of the first half. The snap went over his head, had a chance to get a safety. Will that come back into play? We'll find out. Guys, we're going to go down and talk to our good friend Phil Kornblut here shortly. But real quick, give me your synopsis of this first half.
2: Hello.
3: Yeah, I mean, I think it's kind of gone kind of the way I felt like it would. I thought it was going to be high scoring. Both offenses have looked pretty good. I mean, the surprise is how good our defense has played. You know, one of those touchdowns was a pick six, so really we've only given up 7 points.
1: I tell you what, we really showed signs of being well-coached, well-disciplined football team tonight. Like Chris said, that take 6 points off of the board from that pick six, but we've made some very, very good drives on offense and stopped them on defense, which has been huge for us.
0: Well, before we get to Kornblut, we're going to take a talk to the Conway Live. We're going to have convos, cart convos, the CDA cart convos, brought to you by Graham Golf Cars.
9: Let's go.
10: How are you doing?
9: I'm doing great.
10: Today. I'm going to take you for riding this fancy new thing.
9: I mean, let's roll.
10: I know, it's awesome. Graham Golf Carts brought us this new ride for golf cart convos. I mean, we're riding in style today.
9: I mean, this is nothing but style around the best city in Horry County.
10: The best city. Let's go, my friend. First question for you. Born here, moved
9: moved here.
10: Where'd you move from? When? Tell me the details.
9: Originally from a small little town in New Jersey, the borough of Helmeta. Helmeta, New Jersey.
10: I say that a few times.
9: An old snuff mill factory town is where I grew up.
10: Yep. Smell there.
9: It smelled like sweet snuff. In fact, many people across Conway may have tasted some of that sweet snuff back in the day.
10: Yeah. So why did you come to the area?
9: Well, after college, my grandparents and parents sought greener pastures and moved to Wilmington, North Carolina, Southport, North Carolina.
10: Oh, I love Southport.
9: And spent about 15 years up that way before I got some opportunities here in this great county and this great area that I've been in for now over a decade.
10: Okay, so, when you were here, was a position, was broadcasting in your future as a kid, did you see that or... Or are you just the class clown that it worked out for you?
9: Well, I was one of the partners in crime in our senior, superlative yearbook, so I had that kind of going for me. I played baseball growing up as a kid, and being such a baseball fan, like most kids growing up when we grew up, you listen to the radio a lot more than maybe people do today. So baseball was always on the radio. There were no TVs in my bedroom growing up as a kid, so you listen to the radio, and I just became infatuated with the way the broadcasters were able to paint the picture. And from there, that was kind of the early inspiration to learn more about this line of work. And then as the years passed and baseball and athletics sort of went by the wayside, I had to figure out something to do as an adult. And it just so happened that the radio business came a-calling.
10: Well, and I mean, obviously, folks love listening to you in the mornings on WRNN. I love listening to you as the voice of our Chanticleers. Your color is, I'm not going to lie, at first it took me a minute to get used to, and now I love it. I love it. But now I have to talk about something that was not when I heard you. It's when I saw you. I want to go back to last baseball season. We were in Auburn, just won Super Regional, so we're moving on. And I couldn't hear you, but I could see you in the booth. And can you explain to me that feeling of you're part of the team, in my opinion. What does that mean to you as a person that's shared that with thousands, if not millions, of people over the course of the season?
9: Ever since Coastal invited me to take over the regular play-by-play duties for baseball, which was right after we won the first national championship, they laid it all out in terms of the red carpet and said, hey, you're going to be with us all season long. You're just as much us than you would be, as a guy, the equipment manager, the coach on the third baseline. So they welcomed me in as family. So it allowed me opportunities and chances to really get to know the players and the coaches, and then serve as the middleman, so to speak, to then pass the information along to our fans, and then really to get to know all of our season ticket holders, our fans, and really be able to tell the story.
10: Now, in the fall we get to spend Tuesday nights together, not because we're best friends, although we could be. We'll talk about that later.
9: Too much trouble there.
10: But Coach's Show, downtown Conway. You host the Coach's Show, Coach Beard. Tell everybody about that.
9: Oh, man, Coach Beard is a great guy. And in the little time that I've gotten to know him, because he's been so busy since he took over the reins of our football program, he's going to bring an energy and an enthusiasm that, for me, has been unmatched since I've had the opportunity to host this Coach's Show. Shanti's Pizza does a great job in doing everything and catering to whatever
10: alumni
9: needs I have.
10: Yeah.
9: Oh, no doubt. That's what I love about a lot of our local partners, is a lot of them have a vested interest, whether they attended school here and become season ticket holders, or then just became infatuated with what Teal Nation does, and how small-knit community we are, even though we're growing and we're nationally known.
10: You're absolutely right, though. It's still a sense of community that's hard to find in a lot of places.
9: And the city of Conway does a great job in helping magnify that with the Coach's Show that was moved here several years ago.
10: Yeah.
9: And things are a little bit different this year. We're going to be outside as much as possible, right outside Shanti's, and it's going to be a glorified pep rally every Teal Tuesday.
10: Teal Tuesday, 6 o'clock. An hour show.
9: It'll be an hour show. We're going to have some featured players each week where we get to know them. where they'll have autograph sessions before we jump on the air. I believe members of the Pet Band will be here. The Chanticleer dance team will be out. So, I mean, we're really trying to build it up so it becomes one of those community events. I mean, you've been inside Shanti's, and it's a great establishment and served its purpose. But if we can get bigger, faster, stronger, like I hope our football team will be this season.
10: Right,
9: we want to have the community come out.
10: Okay, so a couple more questions. Booth or on the field?
9: I love being on the field. I enjoyed my time in the booth. Now, granted, I was in a different role as a producer and doing some other things, pretty much the engineer of things. But being on the field, one, you get the sense of the action and the intensity.
10: Yeah.
9: And, these guys are bigger, faster, stronger. So you got to watch, objects appear closer than they are in the mirror. So you have to keep your head on a swivel. But the ability, given my role with WRNN, the ability to people all over from, the administration at Coastal to folks like you to fans, donors, alumni, it has just widened my umbrella to help project even more on how special this place is.
10: Okay, I have one last question.
9: Sure.
10: Football, baseball.
9: I'll plead the fifth.
10: Don't go there.
9: Yeah.
10: All right. CIO, Coastal.
9: Let's go. Number one.
10: Thumbs up, y'all.
9: Thumbs up.
0: Well, thank you, Hillary. Now we're going to go to Phil Kornblut, and we're going to find out what goes on tomorrow. Big games. You got LSU and Ole Miss and Gamecocks, Chanticleers, all that. Here we go.
11: This is the college football preview from the Sports Talk Media Network. Phil Kornblut, along with Chris Bergen. Well, it's finally here. SEC, ACC play, South Carolina, Mississippi State, Clemson at North Carolina. Of course, Clemson's already played a tough one in LSU, Bergie. South Carolina has yet to be tested. The question is, going into this game against Mississippi State, and they are favorites, but are they ready? Is South Carolina ready to step up and play at the high level, SEC level?
12: I think they have to be, Phil, because as we mentioned earlier in Sports Talk, I think back on Wednesday, I said I believe this may be the most important game of the year for them and for Clemson, for that matter. We'll get to the Tigers momentarily. South Carolina has not started 3-0 to begin a season since the early 20-teens. So they've got to change that sort of mindset. They've got to get off to better starts. And this was one before the season began, they circled and said, we have to have. They still have to have this game. And I think they will. I think they'll play a lot better than they did against Towson. I think that was a situation where they knew they could roll the helmets out there and go win that game. I think they'll be locked in and they'll play well and beat Mississippi State on Saturday because they have to.
11: Should be a great matchup at quarterback. Two very similar quarterbacks, Sellers for South Carolina, Taylor for Mississippi State, big-bodied quarterbacks. Taylor might be the better overall passer. Sellers might have a little bit of an edge running the football, though Taylor's very good as well. That's going to be an intriguing matchup. I mean, they don't face each other, but as far as what they do with their respective offenses.
12: You know, you think back to some of the great Gamecock quarterback performances of all time in big ball games. Stephen Garcia, obviously, when they upset number one Alabama many, many years ago. Spencer Rattler a couple of years ago when he hung six touchdowns on Tennessee. This is an opportunity for Lenore Sellers to put his stamp on the program, have a huge game in a game they really need to have because of what's in front of them. He's got to step up and play well. He's got to outperform, as you pointed out. He's not going directly against Kamario Taylor, but he's got to outperform him regardless.
11: All right, Clemson and North Carolina.

0: En garde!
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2: You sometimes do things that aren't routine. Even made a couple of mistakes, misreads on the RPO type deal. It reminded me a lot of listening to some of the things that Dabo would say about Cade Klubnik, who would try and take the game into his own hands and not allow his teammates to perform around him. He's got a good wide receiving core. We haven't seen it blossom yet, but he's got good wide receivers. They can get the ground game going, and Tate Reynolds goes out and just does the routine things. They should win the game. I think it'll be ugly, though, because I think the two defenses are much better than the two offenses.
3: I think Clemson would take an ugly win over North Carolina, get their ACC schedule off on a positive note. All right, we got a bunch of birds going at it up at Delaware. Chanticleers and Blue Hens, Delaware and Coastal Carolina, what are we expecting?
2: Easily the best matchup of mascots of the weekend, the Blue Hens and the Chanticleers. First ever meeting between the two. Both teams have played very well to open up the season. And you look back to what happened last week for Delaware. They had an opportunity to beat Vanderbilt on the road. They actually led at halftime, blocked a punt for a touchdown by former Coastal Carolina wide receiver and West Florence High School standout Bryson Graves, who is now at Delaware and will be going against his former team. I think these are two very evenly matched teams, two very balanced teams, and this would be a huge, huge win for Coastal Carolina to put this into their repertoire, knowing they've got Liberty at home next Thursday night on national television.
3: Yeah, short week for them coming up, so getting a win on the road against a name program like Delaware, that would be huge. Love this matchup at Greenville. Furman coming off a win at Mercer will host undefeated, powerful South Carolina State. Two teams ranked in the FCS top 25 this week. Wofford, loser last time out, first loss of the season at Kent State, will play at UT Chattanooga. Presbyterian will be at Western Carolina. Charleston Southern coming off that overtime win at the Citadel, its first win of the season, plays its home opener against Point University. Newberry coming off a loss against Lenoir Ryan last weekend. The Wolves will be on the road to play at Wingate. Erskine off to a 2-0 start, plays the home opener, trying to go to 3-0. The Flying Fleet will take on Brevard. North Greenville off to a 2-0 start, plays at West Alabama. Benedict, likewise 2-0, plays at Fort Valley State. Allen, a winner last week at Lane, will host Albany State. And Anderson, winners of 2 in a row, will play at Tusculum. That'll do it for the college football preview. For Chris Bergen, this is Phil Kornblut on the Sports Talk Media Network.
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9: Well, welcome back, Tiger fans. I'm Ashley Smith, along with Richie Causey, Steve Hall, and Chris Sansbury. Coach Hall, I'm going to get right to you. We're getting ready to do the second half kickoff, but you got some stats you've been working hard on.
10: Start off with the Conway Tigers. Running the football has been the name of the game, and Gabe Williams, guys, he's got 20 carries for 163 yards at halftime.
11: Well,
10: Makai is next in line with 34 carries, and I think he's got, 4 carries for 34 yards. Passing the ball, Makai is 3 of 4 for 51 yards and one interception. Receiving, we have Diesel with one reception.

0: 32 yards, and Aiden with a really, really big catch there. One for 15 yards, four penalties for 25 yards for the Tigers.
1: And what could have been a high snap with 5 seconds left? Tigers played it, Conway played it perfect. Played it perfect with 5 seconds left, but just an athletic punter back there. I don't trust Wilson right here. I know they're not going to onside kick it. I get it, but I just don't trust them. So I'd be very weary about this. Kicking off is going to be Taylor Brand. They're still – I didn't see any movement over there with Elliott, the quarterback. So we'll see who's going to come in for that. But here we go, second half, brought to you by Conway National Bank, proudly serving Horry County since 1903. And there's the onside kick. I can smell it a mile away, boys.
2: Hey. Holy cow. Now, only a kicker could smell that.
1: I'm just saying.
3: Yeah, no doubt.
1: I don't trust them, boys. Hey, again, I'm smarter than the average bear. Now, coach, hook me up. Give me something.
2: Yeah, hey, did you?
1: I say a lot of bad things that don't work.
0: Did you think he was going to catch it and run with it?
1: Well, I can't do everything.
4: I wish you would have.
0: Well, I mean, you know, some people say, well, you can't do that. It's illegal. No, you can catch that ball and run with it.
4: It's just like a kickoff.
0: Yeah, but I think I couldn't get the number who recovered it, but
1: he didn't buy it either.
0: He didn't look like he maybe was the one that needed to be scooping the score.
1: But the Tigers take a quick punch right here. Tigers, good field position. They're going to hand the ball off to Williams again on the left side. He gets to the edge. He's to the 35-30. Knocked out of bounds at the 31-yard line, and a big gain for Gabe Williams. And that offensive line, the left side opened it up, but the right side, I watched behind the play. And at number 61, Mason Reyes, he dominated his man in the backfield.
4: Let's see what he does on this play because he's so jacked up right now. I mean, man, he backed that guy.
1: Tigers, big run. Gabe Williams, his 21st carry. Just dominating this football game. And they're stacking the box. There comes Williams again, cutting back. Stopped at about the 25-yard line. But, Coach, I like the way his head's up. And the way he's moving, hitting the hole, but sees when it breaks down and takes off.
0: Yeah, you know, he's pressing it, but he's not pressing it too hard because he's been having success in that backside A-gap. And he got back in there that time, picked up a couple yards. But notice that last play, he bounced that thing outside when they collapsed the edge.
1: Second down and eight. Got two wide receivers, but I just think we're going to run the ball, and Makai – and he tries to get to the outside, does not, brought down by Jude Emmert. And then, again, it's Wilson gets the football, but he was down, wasn't he?
0: Yeah, well, no. Along their sideline marking it down.
1: No, they're saying it's Wilson's football.
4: Yep.
0: Oh, wow.
1: And he fumbled the football. I thought I heard a whistle.
4: The ball was stripped right out of his hands.
1: So the Wilson defense comes up with a big play after that onside kick attempt.
0: Yeah, he was really struggling for that extra yardage, and, you know, you want a guy to do that, but you got to have that football protected with two hands. Boy, that's a big turnover right there.
1: Yeah. Gabe's not happy, and Coach Granger talking to him, but you know, those things are going to happen when you got 22 carries so far. So Wilson going to take over first down and 10. They're going to hand this ball off, and they're going to – seeing the running, it looked like his own guy tried to jump over a Conway Tiger. But the big guy, I want to say it was the 349-pounder.
4: Put the shoulder into him, didn't he?
1: Actually, it was Caleb Carroll, who's 260. But, yeah, he threw the thunder. Does he get the tackle on that?
0: nearest
1: Tiger?
0: Nearest defensive guy gets that.
1: Well, now they're split way out. Look how far they're out here, Coach. They have number three here, Mark Law.
4: You got a double stack slot. Watch this.
1: Man to man on Michael Butler. This is going to be an interesting play here.
4: They're going to run a bubble screen over here.
1: Yeah, they did it. They throw it to the fake. Snuffed out.
4: What a play.
1: By the Conway Tiger defense.
4: What a play.
1: And he was all on it. Looks like it was Dylan Hunter. Right on cue, Coach.
0: Yeah, let me correct that pronunciation. I just talked to his dad at halfline, and it is Dalen.
1: Dalen. I won't mess that up because – Donald looked like he might still play.
0: Yeah, he'd be a linebacker now.
1: Dalen Hunter. I want to call him the headhunter. That's his grandpa. There. I can't do that. Can't do that. So big play there. Good tackle by Dalen. Third down and eight. Wilson rolls out.
4: We got a sack.
1: Hey,
4: right,
1: big job by number nine, Tremaine Chandler. And the Tigers hold serve. And they should have great field position here. And, again, if you're this punter, the ball went over your head last time. So, it's you get a little antsy. But he seems to be, Mark Law. Conway needs to move up to the 40-yard line.
0: That was a good bounce back from,
1: Yes. Taraj needs to get to the 40-yard line, Coach. Lands at the 46-yard line and takes a Wilson roll past midfield, and it's going to be nice punts.
4: Man, we've had some good field position all night tonight so far.
1: Yeah, and this is one of those drives that I like to take about 5 or 6 minutes and get us a score and just announce our presence right now.
0: Yeah, nothing's really changed. I mean, up front, dominating these guys. They're struggling to stop the run, we've hurt ourselves more than they've hurt us.
1: I tell you, I like this matchup right here. Brian Wilson on Diesel. I like a little pump and go at some point here because he's playing on him. He ain't got no help. Looks like it's going to be a design run by Makai, and Makai stopped for a 2-yard gain.
4: And if he's still not down.
1: Oh, wow.
4: How about a 6-yard gain?
1: How about a 6-yard gain, Ashley? See, and I don't like that.
4: Yeah, I don't like
1: that. That's how you get the fumbles and all that. Because back in the day, when you stopped, it was over. So
4: get people hurt that way too, man.
1: People hurt, and look at the spot. I mean, he didn't even get his full 6 yards. But hey,
4: showing a lot of strength right there out of a quarterback, being able to drive 3 or 4 guys on top of him.
1: I like the methodical timing that we have right now. 8:27. Wilson.
4: Here he goes.
1: Hands off to Williams. Breaks free. Still on his feet. All the way down to the 37-yard line. And, wow.
4: Tell you what.
1: Wow. What a run by Gabe Williams. His 23rd carry, I believe. And let's just say, Gabe Williams say, hey, just hitch it to me, boys. Let's go. Offensive line say, hey, just run behind me.
0: You know what amazes me is the defensive end out there. They've switched several of them out, and every one of them run up the field, and we trap them.
4: Yeah.
0: At what point do you, say, wait a minute, we need to screw this guy down a little tighter.
4: Yeah, it's not personnel.
0: No.
1: 8 minutes in the third. Williams again. Falls forward. Huge for a 2-yard gain, maybe a 2.5-yard gain.
2: What's impressive is his stamina. I mean, I don't know, coaches, what is that, about 25, 26 carries now?
0: It was number 24.
2: 24.
0: But, he's rubbing off on Canty. Because Canty, he's dagging lowering his shoulders, and he's busting up in there, and he's inspiring some people.
1: Good crowd here at the backyard, seeing some good football. Looked like they might have jumped. Ooh, they didn't.
0: Ooh, wow.
1: They didn't pass that line.
4: I like that we're taking the play clock down below 15 every snap.
1: No need to rush. Canty looks over the middle. There's Diesel Smith with the slant. He's down to the 15, the 11-yard line, and there it is, boys. They can't stop Diesel Smith. I don't know if he's strutting or if he's hurt.
4: I don't think he's strutting.
1: He got pulled down awkwardly, but good job by the freshman. Man.
4: It's like Garrett Thomas might be coming in and taking a spot. Just bring another name. No kid really catch the football.
1: That's it. I almost go right for it again with Garrett Thomas. First down and 10 inside the red zone. Brought to you by Benjamin Franklin Plumbing. Gabe Williams, still on his feet, about a 3-yard gain to the 10.
0: Tell you, that's Novocaine, man, a Novocaine.
1: And this is that drive we were talking about, Coach, 5-6 minutes off the clock.
0: Yeah, and Sumter had to bring that safety out of the middle of the field, and next thing we're dropping it right in there. So, guys up top.
4: They're seeing it.
0: Are seeing it. Good job coaching.
1: Good job of coaching. That clock down to 15 seconds, 6 minutes, 30 seconds to go in the third. Conway National Bank third quarter.
4: Tigers need to find a way to punch it in right here.
1: Yes, 100%. We need points. This time, Canty's going to take it. And got to get down there. He's still fighting for yards. And it might have got 2 or 3 yards. He's brought down by a big number 84. Looked like it was Makai Borden-Brown.
0: And that is not the famous Ainer watermelon wedge type play.
1: I was waiting for you to come up with that.
0: But what they've done, they've got the H back and they're inserting him right there between the guard and the tackle, and then Gabe's running up in there. So you got about four guys pushing on two.
4: Yeah.
1: Third down and five. Uh-oh. Flag on the play.
4: We probably moved.
2: We must have moved.
1: Tigers can't have this. It's like Diesel's coming out. Back out to the field. Thomas. It's going to be third and 10. That changes the play call, or does it? I run it again. I don't mess around down here.
4: I think it's a good time to throw it.
1: If you're Wilson, use double cover Diesel.
4: Well, you do that, you run a double slant out here, somebody's going to be open.
1: Aiden's.
0: Yep, no safety in the middle of the field.
1: It's going to take off and run. He's got a little bit of a hole. Fights forward close to the first down. He's going to be short of about 3 yards. Decision time for Conway.
2: I think he's going to go up for two scores here.
4: Kick it.
1: I think he's kicking it, yeah.
2: I mean, his defense has played really well. You know, only allowed 7 points. I mean, why? I think this is a smart move.
4: I do, too.
1: Yeah, to go up 23-14, 9-point lead. It's going to be a 25-yard field goal for the senior. He's 0-for-2 so far this season. Fetter will be snapping. Garrett Thomas the hold. Brantley Hall will kick. Brantley might have been jumped. They throw that on Brantley.
4: Wow.
1: Yeah, Brantley moved forward.
2: You don't see that often.
1: You don't see that often either.
0: I don't believe I've ever seen it.
1: Well, he was ready to go, and he got a cadence. You know, and
4: well, you know,
1: it's all about timing.
4: What does that do to you mentally right here as a kicker? I mean, you're dialed in. He's anxious. He's ready to go.
1: Ready to go.
4: But
1: well, you can see if he's got ice water in his veins right here.
0: So what's the cadence?
1: No, you got a certain little cadence as you go. Somebody must have moved at the point, like Garrett must have done something to where it triggered him to go.
0: Okay.
1: You gotta have 1.1 seconds, I believe, to get it off. And they're coming, and he knows they're coming. Good snap, hold, kick is off the crossbar, no good, line drive kick. And I believe he's kicking off the ground. And he's had some line drives.
0: I don't understand. Why would you be kicking off the ground? You kick off a block, right?
1: Yeah.
4: Well, actually, I was noticing that last week at Soxty. Everything he worked on was on the ground. I mean,
0: you can't be talking about getting ready for college while you're still playing football.
4: I really think it had more to do with the penalty before that. It's just the mental approach than it did him kicking off the ground. That's just my opinion, though.
1: Yeah, he's not getting up in the air like he was earlier. So, a tough miss by Hall. And again, the Tigers is a one-score game. Wilson's one play away.
4: Yeah,
0: that's three opportunities for us to get a score, and we have not taken advantage. And that doesn't bode well for us.
1: Well, that tells me that next time we're in a situation when it's fourth and four, we're going for it, right?
4: Yeah,
0: that's right. But you know, here comes those penalties and untimely situations. We get a penalty, you know, and then we get a penalty on the kicker. I've never seen before, moving too early. So
1: he almost looked like one of those wide receivers for Wilson, going a little early. He's had to play it off a little better. But, again, it puts the Conway defense back in the spotlight. And at what point, it seems like Wilson's about to break one. It just seems like we're putting the bubble gum in the hole of the dam. It's leaking, and we're just kind of –
4: Well, it's like our offense is not complementing our defense right now. And you got to move the ball down the field and get some points.
2: Man, I got to spread out again.
1: We'll see what his backup quarterback can do. Rashawn Wilson. He's got Amari Austin. And they're going to take it. He's going to take off and run. And a good decision by Wilson. And he gets about 14 yards, brought down by Noah Legg. And it looked like he was going to make that little throw, little option throw out to the wideout in the flats. But he took off. Yes. And I made a quick decision. That's what you got to do.
0: Yeah, I mean, he actually moved our defenders like he was going to throw it, and then we left him at alley. Now, this is good strategy by Sumpner. I mean, Sumpner, Wilson, excuse me.
1: So they got stacked receivers here on the Conway side. Rodney Bellum walks by. Big old head. Tigers trying, or Conway and stay onside, play the clock at 5, and he's going to run that option again. He's going to take off his slips, and that's the second time he slipped, and that's going to be a 4-yard loss for the Wilson Tigers.
4: So we had that manned up, though.
2: Yeah, I think he just saw that big number 8 coming. That's why he slipped.
1: Michael Butler.
0: Yeah, I'd have went down, too.
1: Business decision.
2: Yeah, business decision.
0: Business decision. We don't have another quarterback.
1: He's joining us. Tigers lead 20-14.
4: That's illegal. That's moving.
1: Throw going deep. Has a man wide open. Incomplete. And number 5, Amari Green, was wide open. Just couldn't lead him. And, Richie, what are you talking about?
4: Yeah, the guy in motion, I mean, he's moving up the field before the ball snapped. Mm-hmm. He caught it one time on the other side of the field, but they've ran it several times and it hasn't been called.
1: Do what you can get away with, right?
0: And I mean, they're coaching that. That's being coached. It kind of reminds me of that Wing T crowd. They'll do some of the similar stuff if guys in motion.
1: Third down and 13. Clock running, even though it was an incomplete pass.
0: That's interesting. But I'm not going to say anything.
1: Third down and 12. Motion. Throw it over to has a man. Short of the first down right now. Can they make a tackle? And he gets a first down. Wow. That's that cushion we talked about,
4: yeah.
1: Richie. You can't give them that much, especially to Caden Buffet.
4: They are too athletic in the open field, man, to be giving him that much.
1: Man, he gets the ball, and then he's got 5 yards for anybody gets close to him.
0: You kind of get scared of getting beat over the top.
4: Yeah, you know, Steve, I was just thinking the same thing. First 3 games, they've hung it up.
1: Bounces out. Nice play by the Conway defense.
4: That might have been Aaron Dorman.
1: Is that Dorman? There he is. Yeah. Aaron Dorman, one of our favorites up here. Tough-nosed kid. We just got to hope they run the ball like that. When they get outside, it's where we have our problems. 4-down lineman for the Tigers. They're very quick when they throw the ball.
4: Delay a game.
1: I don't know if they started that clock back up. So 2nd down and 9. And they're going to call a penalty on Wilson. It couldn't be the play clock because that thing, there's no way it was.
0: I didn't get the flag. Anybody?
4: Yeah, this back judge back here.
0: We called it?
4: Yeah.
1: So, penalty against Wilson. I can imagine their penalty yards.
0: 6 for 50 yards right now.
1: And this comes at the worst times for them.
0: Yeah.
4: Sounds like.
1: 2nd down and 14. End it off. And, wow, look at 33 for the Tigers.
4: Oh, my
1: Looks
4: goodness.
1: Looks like that was Sakai McClendon.
4: Oh, man.
1: He just grabbed him and said, come on back here, big fella. Also, big number 9, Chandler, Tremaine Chandler.
0: Yeah, welcome back.
1: Welcome back. So, it is 3rd down, and the Tigers are substituting. Diesel Smith comes in at free safety. Coming out is Aaron Dorman. And they got numbers over here on this side. Play clock at 20. Game clock, 30 seconds to go in this 3rd quarter. Big 3rd down. Big cushion. And throw it over there again. Same play, but not the success. They threw it a little low, but good sportsmanship there by Conway, helping Bethea up.
0: I believe we'd call that a nickel package there. 5 defensive backs. You take out your linebacker, who traditionally moves out on the slot receiver. You know, it's kind of a mismatch for, you know, Aaron Dorman to move out there. He's a good linebacker and everything, but, you know, everybody's got skill sets and open field. Linebackers normally struggle unless they're really special.
1: About 17 yards back. There's a high one again.
0: Oh, come on.
1: Hey,
0: come
1: don't
0: on.
1: Get out your coverage because he can run. There it is. Now we got it. Big play. Big play, like a block. Big job. 2nd time that's happened. We talked about this could be an issue for Wilson, and the Tigers capitalize on a bad snap and great field position inside the Benjamin Franklin Plumbing red zone, the 16-yard line.
4: And here's where we really, really need to get some points out of this right here.
1: Yeah. Wilson's trying to give us his football game, boys. Let's take it.
0: Yep.
1: So, wow.
0: It is refreshing to see stuff happen to
1: other people.
0: Other people.
1: Those other people's problems.
4: It's not like you snake. You're the only one that snake bit, right?
0: That's right, you know.
1: Gabe Williams. Game. Punch it 25 carries. There it is. He cuts it back. Big old hole. You like that, coach, huh?
0: Oh, man. That little A gap in there.
1: Now, what is the A-gap?
4: Beside the centers.
0: Center and guard in between them. Fourth quarter.
1: Fourth quarter, boys. Hey, the Tigers are about to score again. They're in that red zone. They're leading 20-14. We come back. It's second down and five at the 14-yard line. 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
1: Welcome back to Conway Tiger Football. And Chris, you were talking about it earlier off the air. Conway Lady Tiger golf team, they are unreal. 596 in tournament, Lady Chiefs Invitational. They've won several tournaments. They win the Horry County Schools Tournament, and any tournament they play in, they win.
2: Yeah, I mean, they're undefeated this year so far. I mean, and it hadn't really even been close.
1: No.
2: You know, most of these, and you've got a couple of other really good local ladies golf teams, and you know, we're still beating them by 14, 15 shots, and you got a couple of girls shooting under par. Just seems like every week, and they're just rotating that. So you just never know who's gonna, you know, step up. Which they're gonna be dangerous when the playoffs come.
1: Yeah, and I love that. I love that they're playing their runner up last year. It seems like this is the next step is to win a state championship, and the Conway Tigers desperately deserve a state championship. Here we go, second down and six. Gabe Williams fighting for yards. Look at that leg power, Coach. That is a 10-yard line. Third and one.
0: He's got a lot of 3 and 4 yards on carries coming here lately. He just keeps pushing the pile, and, you know, that's wearing those guys down, wearing them down. That's his 27th carry.
1: It looks like we have a player injured.
4: Injury.
1: That's a Wilson player. That's cramped up there. Or it's a little dose of Gabe Williams he didn't like to take.
4: Yeah.
2: Yeah.
4: I think they've all had a little dose of him tonight.
1: Yeah. I just noticed, and I always compare people. That right there reminds me of Melvin Singleton. The way he's low to the ground and those legs and the way that he's going. He's got a terrible spot there, by the way, but it's going to be third down and three, but this is four down territory for the Tigers.
4: No question.
1: Out, right?
0: Yeah.
4: No question.
0: You know, this is where we can't have one of those self-inflicted penalties that we've had in previous drives where we've had a chance to score.
4: Yeah, you can go into this third down set with a play in mind from the sideline, ready to go. I mean, if you do get a penalty, it puts you in another mindset, makes you change your play, and it's not good.
0: This is where I always wanted to we're going to run out there. We're not going to get in the huddle. We're going to run out there straight to the football and snap it. And if we don't get it, we're going to turn around and just get right on the football, and we're going to snap it again. No huddling. Don't give those guys a chance to breathe. And, number 9, okay, where was he at? He's playing defense tackle.
1: There lied.
0: Yeah, so let's
1: go right at him, huh?
0: Let's run right at that guy who just walked off the sideline, watching people get knocked off the football.
1: Got a new running back in there, 24 for the Tigers. That's Zamir Wheeler. I'm going to hand it to Wheeler. Fresh legs, cuts it up. Look, big run up the middle. Whoa, and he got smoked at the 2-yard line, and there's a flag on the play.
4: That might be helmet to helmet.
1: That could be helmet to helmet, but Wheeler gets the first down and more down to the 2-yard line. And that was just one of those snake man hits there.
4: Was. But hey, let's talk about the run. Bring him right off the bench, giving Gabe a break, and he didn't cut that back, Coach.
0: No, sir.
4: My man hit like he hit C gap right there and just took it.
0: That's a different speed, guys, than what they've been having to deal with. A much bigger speed coming around.
1: So it's gonna be first down for the Tigers. Let's get this touchdown. First and goal in the fourth quarter, which is brought to you by the Derek Law Firm. When it matters most, turn to a team that is ready to fight for you. And I would think that.
4: Well, this is what you practice right here. Who's
1: Wheeler,
4: got
1: oh, man,
4: get
1: that,
4: a ball?
1: Oh, my gosh. And we just can't get out of our way. It's
0: yeah,
1: just
0: exactly
1: a,
0: right.
1: You know, it's a situation that a bad snap. But, you got Federer right there. They're coming.
2: Yeah.
1: They're coming.
2: I don't even know if it was a bad snap. I mean, it hit him kind of in the hands there, but I think he was thinking before the ball got there on what he was doing.
0: This is where you got to hold your water. You know, you can't let this kind of stuff happen to you.
1: Tigers only up by 6. It's a big possession. And there goes Wheeler. Nowhere to go. Stopped at the 9. He's got to get down.
4: He's got to sell.
1: I mean, the whistle blew. He's about to throw the flag, and he does not. When it comes to clear vision, don't leave it up to the refs. A Vault Eye Care, we help the Tigers and their fans see every play crystal clear. Whether you're reading the scoreboard or spotting penalties they missed, trust the hometown team for top-notch eye exams, glasses, and contacts. Look at right here in Conway, because even referees need help seeing straight in Tiger Country. So a body slam after the whistle doesn't draw anything, so it's third down and 10.
4: Going to slant up top of Diesel.
2: There you go. We got five back.
1: We got five back. That's smart.
0: Yep.
1: Are we still in four down territory, Coach?
4: Yes, third and goal.
1: But are we still, I mean.
2: Yeah, that's going to put us at, four maybe?
1: Extra point. You got to get, you're going to need Brantley Hall at some point.
0: Yep, 5-yard line.
2: Okay.
1: Third down and goal at the 5. Gabe Williams has averaged probably about 5, 6, 7 yards a carry. Let's just give it to him twice and let's roll. See if they'll jump again. Because they're coming. Here we go. Canning will take it around the right side. He's close at the 1. They don't have a signal. They say he's at the 1-yard line, just shy of the end zone. And now it's mano a mano. And they're going to say he's at the 2-yard line. I'm giving Conway a lot of credit when I'm doing this. But either way, Wilson will start deep in the territory as long as it's not an interception.
4: Oh, man.
1: Here we go. This is huge.
2: This is it, boys. Hey, dig deep.
1: If you're on Elm Street, we need you right here. Get on all fours. We need you to block.
0: Let's go.
1: Here we go. 16 seconds. They're going to hand it off to Williams. Touchdown. High five, everybody. Tigers are in the end zone. Gabe Williams just shoves it down their throat, and the Tigers take command of this football game.
2: Ashley, I could see that hole open up, and you and I could have got through there on that one, I'm telling you.
1: Let's talk about that offensive line. Great Ethan job. Bratcher, Tyler Fetter, Casey Eller, Dakota Burnett, Mason Reyes. Let's go, boys. That's a man drive there.
4: He's been cutting that back in the A-gap, which is what they were trying to stop right there, and he just kept going off tackle.
0: Man, Conway gave him a different formation we'll talk about.
1: Let's do that. Waiting for the kick. Kicks up, and it is good. So, with 9:27 to go, the Tigers of Conway lead the Tigers of Wilson 27-14. And, Coach, let's stay right here. You said there was a different formation than we've been running normally tonight here on that goal line play?
0: Well, what happened right there is Conway, instead of having a tight end in the ball game, they brought in an extra lineman. And that happened to be John Gerald Jr., number 62, and lined up a tight end. So that might have been why that hole was so big over there.
1: Hey, on your screen, I got Gabe Williams as my Ori News Player of the Week versus Sockesty. Let's call Sockesty out. Joe Wilson there.
4: Back-to-back Player of the Week. There's no doubt he's going to earn it this game, too.
1: Yes, he is.
4: I was just thinking about when you talked about John. There's some good things happening when we call his name, man. I mean, he gets his hands on people and moves them.
1: Yes.
0: Yeah, he's very athletic. He's a young guy, too. Sophomore, if I'm not mistaken.
1: A little up in the step there for the Tiger. Nice high kick. See, that's with the T.
4: Into the hash. I like
1: 2-yard line.
4: Oh, he's taking it to the wide side of the field.
1: That is Wilson the second. He's not going to – he does get there. He's got a big seam. In the 40, Brantley Hall slows him down. All the way up to the 45-yard line, and you know that's the problem when you don't get in the end zone. He kicked. It was a great kick. It was just bad coverage. He cut it back.
4: Yeah, we didn't like you say. We didn't stay in our lanes, and he ran that all the way to the other side of the field.
1: So great field position for Wilson. They're not going to go away. And last week, Sockesy, they didn't go away. So we got to finish the fourth quarter. That was one of our keys to the game. Finish the fourth quarter. First down and 10 for Wilson. Three wide receivers to the left. And they're going to have to throw the football unless they do a quarterback draw. Wilson throws it over to the side. And, wow, just a nice getaway, as they say. He got away there. That was Mark Law. So nice job by the Tigers containing that, using the sideline as an extra defender.
4: Tell you what, they're doing a good job with that. Their receivers are doing a good job blocking our defenders out there to get that extra yardage. We've got them numbered, right?
1: Yeah, and as soon as I say this, it happens. But I don't see Wilson going deep over the top. I don't see that. But that could definitely happen since I just said it.
4: We were looking
1: for a second. There he goes, a low throw, and skips to Law, and it's going to be third down and three.
0: Yeah, I was looking at the offensive line, Rich. You mentioned getting that ball out on that screen. They are, cutting our entire offensive line, which, I'm surprised that even the officials aren't throwing flags all over that because everybody wants to call that a chop block, which it's not.
4: Yep.
0: But they're doing that, so our defensive lineman, especially that defensive end to that side, he cannot help.
4: That's right.
0: So it's all on the secondary there.
4: Well, we're really – playing off of our corners are playing off the wide receivers for obvious reasons, not to get beat deep.
1: Lined up all sides there, the far side, and stop. Big number 91 of the Cowley Tigers, and that's Braylon Reed. Woo. Boom.
4: Wow.
1: Read that. So he fourth down.
4: That was like a car wreck right there, man. Golly.
1: Came in fast.
4: T-bone.
1: Fourth down and six, or fourth down and four, excuse me.
0: And they got to go for it. They can't afford to punt it here.
1: I'm going to watch 17 where he's lined up over there. He looks better this time.
0: No, he started early.
1: Yeah, he did. They're going to go deep.
0: They got us.
1: Overthrows the receiver. Had a man open. Like he ran out of his shoe.
0: I tell you what.
1: The 45-yard line. Our guy almost tackled him.
0: Well,
1: it looked like. Who was that?
4: Michael Butler. I'm glad you got him because I couldn't see him. We got somebody hurt.
2: Got
4: right
2: a player
4: there.
2: Down, yeah.
4: That's the play we just talked about. You're getting beat for several weeks now. That little pump, that little stop and go is what it was, and we slipped on that. When you're supposed to be playing deep thirds on those hashes, you've got to stay back. Let those other guys play underneath.
0: I tell you what, man, I'm surprised we didn't get a flag right there.
1: It looks like he tried to tackle him, didn't he?
0: Well, I'll tell you, when I'm getting beat like that, I ain't giving up. They're coached. I know Coach Parsons said, if you're getting beat like that, get him on the ground. We'll play another down.
2: Or grab him.
1: Tremaine Chandler, who was the injured Tiger, helped out the field by Noah Legg. And this is where the Tigers can just eat this clock.
4: Really
1: every
4: can.
1: First down is what, about 3 minutes, two minutes and 47 seconds?
4: And they got the house up there trying to stop this run right now.
1: Oh, don't get caught up in that.
0: God bless.
1: So it looked like that was a good snap, too. It just kind of went through his hands.
4: Our snaps have not been bad tonight. I'm telling you, they've been automatic. Again, just taking that peek up. Secure the football, right?
1: Yep.
4: That includes everybody.
0: You got to watch it into your hands first. I mean, that's 9 yards right there. That will hurt. Because you want to run. You want to just be your last possession right here. Just get it and end the game.
1: Tigers leading 27-14. Hands it off to Williams, and nowhere to go for Gabe. He's got to hold on to that football. He loses about 2 yards. First time tonight, he's lost yards.
0: Yeah.
1: So it's going to be third and 19 for Conway.
4: That surprises me. We didn't take the clock under 10 seconds, the play clock under 10 seconds, but,
0: Most definitely.
4: I think we probably will right here.
1: And it's gone to the 40-second clock right there, so I would definitely run this thing down to – about 6 minutes and 30 seconds.
0: Oh, yeah. Snap at about 5 seconds, Richie, Chris, about 5 seconds.
1: Well, we're rolling right now. I don't know that we're going to not do that because there it is. Annie breaks free. Got to get down. And gets close to the 45-yard line, but he's going to be well short of the first down. And Canny went down hard, and that's what you don't want to see right now. For Conway.
4: Yeah, no doubt.
1: And the clock stops, and our quarterback is down. He's trying to make something happen.
0: And in the situation we're in.
1: Yeah. Well, hey, let's take us a short break. When we come back, we'll find out what the injury is.
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1: I don't want to speculate, but he is not putting a lot of pressure on that left ankle or left leg area. So that's a tough break for Conway right there.
4: Yeah, I was really hoping it would just be the breath knocked out of him. He did take a good solid lick, but it seems like there was three guys on him, so he could have got twisted up.
0: Going in at quarterback.
1: And they're punting, I believe. Yeah, Conway's punting.
0: Okay, my bad.
1: Yeah, Noah's out back there.
0: Thank you.
1: Yeah, it looks like a short field, but I don't know that you're going to fool Wilson with they or not getting anybody back. Which is not very smart. Is it? Yeah, they do have somebody back around that post.
4: That's Noah. He's probably going to quick kick this.
1: Yeah, he's kicking that. Be very careful. Kick it to the left side. Or the right side.
2: Oh, Lord.
1: Yeah, I don't know. That's just something going on right there. So not a very good punt by the Tigers, and they're going to have great field position. Again, this
4: ain't over.
1: Want it to be over, but it's not over. You got Canty out with an apparent leg injury. You do have Noah Legg, your quarterback from last year. But there is something going on. I don't know if there's a penalty.
0: Yeah, I saw a flag.
1: I saw a flag. And they're walking back with that fourth down marker. Let's see. This could be interesting. I don't think they would call roughing the kicker there, would they? So I don't know what's going on there. So Conway may have one more chance here. And they're talking it over. So 6:21 to go. If you're just joining us, the Tigers have really dominated this football game, leading 27-14. But Wilson's still hanging around, not making it easy for the Tigers to try to get their second victory and get to 500 on the season. Tomorrow at McNown Auditorium, 805 Main Street, we have our Conway Superstars at 3:30. So Conway Superstars getting free. A lot of talent coming out at the York County Museum.
4: Singing talent,
1: whatever you can do. This year,
2: are you singing in the senior division?
1: I am a professional. This is an amateur contest. I am a
2: professional. So you're not allowed.
4: Actually, those days of singing karaoke, it don't count.
1: Me and Miss Hester's chorus class, me and Marshall Biddle.
4: Oh, wow.
1: Yes, sir. We were rocking it out out there.
4: I'm sure y'all were definitely in the back.
1: Homeward Bound. Yeah, they told me not to move your lips and I'll give you a seat. So, yes, ma'am. I was like the Barney Fife thing. Barney Fife just move his mouth and Gomer sings. So Steve, what we got there? Was there a penalty or just where it went out of bounds? We don't know.
0: I'm thinking they're trying to make sure they got the correct spot on that. I didn't see any indication of a penalty.
1: 6:21 to go. Wilson has all three of their timeouts, as Conway does also. First down and 10. Looks like both of the quarterbacks are out. Wilson is going to throw it, try to, bounces out, and he still has some room to run, and they don't get him until the 50. And I tell you what, that is a great run. He kind of faked like he was going out of bounds, spun around and came back. And, Richie, as you said, he was a wide receiver earlier, so he made a – I mean, the Tigers did everything right.
4: Yeah,
1: two covers downfield.
4: What an athlete.
0: I'll tell you, the biggest thing we did there besides tackles, we stayed in coverage.
4: Yep, we
0: stayed
4: did.
0: Stayed in coverage.
1: It's almost like the defense line needs to let it kind of happen. Don't run past him on the blitz. So there's some movement right there by five. He don't know where he's going. He's not set. And Wilson's got all day. Has a man.
4: Good
1: nice
4: play.
1: Coverage in there by Michael Butler. Having a great game. Hadn't called his name much, but there's a reason why. And he's made some stops tonight.
0: Tell you what, that was beautiful.
4: Awesome position on the receiver. Just knocked that ball right away.
1: Yeah, defensive backfield consists of Daylon Hunter, Michael Butler, Jameer Davis, and I believe that is Javon Green over there on the far side, man up on their best receiver, Lefay. Second down, right at midfield. Clock stopped at 5:43. Moved a little early there, too. Over the middle, has a man caught.
4: We gotta make
1: just
4: that
1: the tackle. And a nice spin and run by number three, Mark Law, all the way down to the 25-yard line. And he eluded three Conway Tiger defenders.
4: First missed tackle was huge right there. You know, you really got to stop your feet and just make sure he doesn't get around you.
1: First down and 10 at the Conway 26-yard line. Clock is under 5 minutes and 30 seconds. Wilson not giving up. Tigers trying to make a stop here. Stacked receivers. Wilson looks to his left side. It's going to take off and run. Breaks containment. All the way down to the 5-yard line. Nice tackle. A little too late. And it's going to be first down and goal. Zamir Wheeler on the tackle.
4: They got to spread out right there, Coach, and then running down the field, man. We're not leaving anybody underneath to really, I don't want to say spy on him, but really play that open space. He's running right beside him. I mean, right by him,
0: I
4: not beside
0: you,
4: him.
0: He is definitely hurting us with his legs right now.
1: Conway calls a timeout and just to kind of get in their breath.
4: Yeah.
0: That's a good timeout.
1: Good timeout.
4: You're getting sliced up right here, man, by number 10.
1: There's plenty of time left in this football game, Chris.
2: Yeah. I think that the biggest difference is having that 10 back there and them spreading us out. I mean, he's probably got – his legs are a bigger weapon than his arm is. So, I mean, somehow we're going to have to spy him, do something to be able to contain him and not let him run loose.
0: Well, you know, and we're getting good pressure on him.
2: Yeah.
0: You know, he's getting away.
2: Absolutely.
4: He's stepping up in that gap.
0: Stepping up in there and once he breaks the line of scrimmage, we're in trouble.
2: We're in trouble. You're right.
0: Our linebackers, they're good, but they're not good enough to match his skill level. And our secondary, they're doing what they're supposed to do. They're staying in coverage because they can't let anybody run behind them.
1: It looks like the receiver's just running them off the play.
0: Almost, yeah.
1: So first down and goal at the 5. Hand off to Austin. Austin stopped at the line of scrimmage. Nowhere to go. By a host of Tigers. Dorman was in there, I believe, and also Noah Legg.
2: Yeah, we like those. Run that clock.
4: It surprises me with three timeouts. Wilson's not calling a timeout here, but, you know, I'm glad.
1: Yeah, we're under 5 minutes to play in this football game. Tigers leading 27-14. Wilson's knocking on the door. He's got this lead. He's going to throw it over the middle. Has a man.
4: Intercepted.
1: It's intercepted.
4: Take it to the house, baby.
1: He's to the 30. What a play by Paul Ellerby, still on his feet. He's to the 40, the 30, the 20, down at the 5-yard line. How about them Conway Tigers? High five, everybody. We didn't score, but what a play by Paul Ellerby. And there's a flag at the 40-yard line, but the Tigers have the football. What a great timeout the Conway Tigers had right there.
4: Just give them a breath, man. Just give them a little break. Say, hey, this is when it counts. It's right here is what when we need you.
1: Paul Ellerby.
0: And I tell you what, you know, we watch film too because those guys right there, they were going to throw that slant. And that during that timeout, I guarantee they told him, you're the rat in the hole. So just sit there and wait on it.
1: That reminded me of the interception of the Super Bowl. The Seahawks and the Patriots. Malcolm Butler. Bam. But, hey, our guy, Paul Ellerby, jumps the route. And that's against Wilson.
0: Yeah.
1: So that's going to add a couple of couple of yards to get the Tigers to about the 2.5-yard line.
0: Should be half the distance.
1: So the Tigers are going to be in scoring position again in your Benjamin Franklin Plumbing red zone. Man, what a big play. That's the play that the Tigers needed to have right there. Because if Wilson scores and everybody's shaky about, oh, my goodness, this is happening again.
4: Yeah.
1: That's what happened to Sauk Sea last year. Oh, my goodness.
4: Well, especially with 4 minutes left in the game. You know what I mean? Yeah. I mean, that's a lot of time left in the football game. It's when we really haven't been getting many first downs right here this quarter.
2: Yeah, it just kind of reduced 10's advantage, though, when you get down there close to the end zone. There's not as much space to cover, you know, so the defense, that was really an advantage to us.
1: This will be a huge score for the Tigers. Man, not a lot of people.
2: Knockout right here.
1: Everybody up here had the Tigers, Conway Tigers winning.
4: It's over-under that Gabe's going to get the ball right here.
1: He's going to get it, no doubt. No doubt. Or Noah's going to take it and run. He's going to run. And he's going to fall into the end zone. High five, everybody. The Tigers are in the end zone. Noah Legg with a touchdown run. Gabe Williams, the decoy in a blocker. But, man, great to be a Tiger right now.
4: Feels good. Wow, 33-14, 4 minutes left. We got all the momentum, to be honest with you. Watch out for the Tigers the rest of the game, too. You know, they might break.
1: We got to find out about Makai Canny. Hopefully that's just a turned ankle because we're going to need him at Marlboro County coming in next week for homecoming.
0: Mm-hmm.
1: Here's Brantley Hall. About moved again right there, Coach. And he boots it through. He splits the pipes. With 4:11 to go in this football game, it's your Conway Tigers 34, Wilson 14. 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
1: Welcome back, and I'd like to thank Richie Causey for that graphic that we put there.
4: Yeah, it was always good.
1: Tigers. I got to get another guy. Ellerby, I can excuse him, Coach, for being a little slow to the party with that big interception.
0: Yeah, getting a little bit of water, maybe some oxygen over there.
1: Yeah, so Conway 34, Wilson 14. I don't think anybody saw this coming. It's a dominating performance by the Conway Tigers. There's a high kick close to the end zone, taken at the 1-yard line. The 10, good coverage by Conway. That's Bethay, brought down at the 15-yard line.
4: Penalty right here on the 36-yard line might be holding.
0: So 14 and 6. Yeah. 14 for us and 6 for us, kind of tangled up there.
1: And this is where you don't want to get caught in any talk. You know what I mean? You don't want to get.
4: Yeah, no doubt.
1: You don't want to get no.
4: And you know, we haven't seen that.
1: We have not
4: seen that. The character of our players this year has just been awesome.
1: Tigers lead by 20, 3-possession game with 4:04 to go. We're going to hope to get Gabe Williams up here if he's allowed. If it could work out, we'd like to talk to that young man. He's single-handedly carried the Tigers, Conway Tigers, the victory the last two Friday nights. They're going to back that up, holding against Wilson, and you can see the heads are dejected. That's a 14-point turnaround.
4: Yeah. Which is, we've been on the cusp of that all night long. You know what I mean? Just hasn't happened, hasn't happened.
0: Yeah, do I dare say the score could be more in our favor? Yeah.
4: Absolutely.
0: We had three other opportunities.
4: Yes.
1: Hand off up the middle. Looks like was Ryder at middle small for the tackle, maybe. 42, Aaron Dorman down there, too. Clock winding down. Second down and 8. And it's the position that Wilson did not want to be in. Clock down 3 minutes and 30 seconds. Big hole up the middle, and this stopped by really his own man. It looked like it was 71. Pagan, again, getting in the way. Make that tackle. Going to be third down and 2. That's right. The Tigers are back, Steve Duggan. Looks like Conway should go, give him a first down there. Should go 2-2 on the season. Losses to Loris and Carolina Forest. Get some scores later on here in this, maybe our postgame show. Sakasti on a bye week. Wilson looks like they're just kind of running this thing out, aren't they?
4: Yeah, I think they're ready to
1: go to the house.
4: Yeah, you got three timeouts left, not using any of them.
0: Man, they started off, I tell you what.
1: He's just throwing it up in the air. As a man, it's caught.
4: What a catch.
1: And it's interference, and there's a 15-yarder on Buffet because he jumps up, and that's a great catch, but you're down 20 points. It was interference. But that's what I understand. When you jump up, you can't taunt. But
4: that was a heck of a catch.
1: That was a heck of a catch. So they're going to decline that penalty, and it's going to be first down for Wilson in Tiger territory.
0: And, you know, the official on our sideline there, I thought he was going to throw the flag for an early motion or coming across the line early, and he kept it, and then they got a big play. So I know he wishes he had that one back.
1: So, interference on Conway, but doesn't matter. Buffet, Caden Buffet makes a great catch. 2:37 to go, down 20 points. Clock running. Conway's band. Good crowd here. Conway Tiger football. Good crowd.
4: Great to see that.
1: They've been waiting for this for a long time. Down to 2 minutes. Random motion.
4: Crossing route.
1: As a man in and out of the hands. Ooh. Nice coverage there by the referee. We might have got in a – that should have been interference on us, but our guy couldn't see it. He was – he's got a family to feed, man. He didn't sign up for that. So incomplete pass, right? 2:06.
0: And I'm noticing that we're substituting pretty liberally up front. We got three of our four starters out. We got some guys that do the scout team stuff on during the week, and they're getting a chance to play right now.
1: Show us something, young fellas.
2: Oh, gosh. What kind of movement?
1: Far side, incomplete pass, and 4 seconds run off the clock. You know Coach Jenrette is just download giddy. He ain't going to show you too much emotion. But, man, this is a big win. Conway hadn't won 2 games in a row in a long time.
0: Whew. 10 years. Good. 10 years.
1: 2 years. Oh, wow.
4: Has it really?
0: 10 years.
1: So, big win for this Conway team. And it's at home. That's good. All these fans see hard work these kids are putting in. Third down and 10 right at midfield. 34-14, Conway leads. Did not jump. 9 on the play clock. It's nothing over the top. Let's don't give them any reason to feel that they have a chance. Moved again. Over the middle. Has a man in good coverage.
4: Oh, wow.
1: Wow, nice job by Noah Legg.
0: Mm-hmm.
4: Did you see the hit by Brylin Reed on the quarterback, man?
2: Yes.
1: It was a catch, but it's going to be 4th down and 5. But, yeah, Reed laid him out, and our guys are hitting. This is old school Conway football tonight.
4: And I'm glad you're keeping the flags in their pocket because I've seen them call that plenty of times before.
2: Yeah, it was close.
1: Well, the Tigers can get this in this game. 1:30 to go. Wilson looks back.
4: Oh,
1: he got bulldogged right there. Going to be a first down and knocked out of bounds. And there's no call on that, but that's okay. It's okay. 1 minute, 24 seconds to another Conway Tiger victory.
2: I think these refs are ready to go home, too.
4: Yeah, I agree. I'm glad. Let's go. Let them play.
1: And if you're listening to 100.3, the game –

0: En garde!
1: U.S. Olympians do it, and so does your college-bound neighbor Jane. 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
2: 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The 34 last Friday.
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2: 14.
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5: 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Final hour, open phone lines. We ran through every single one of the Week 2 National Football League games on Sunday. Injury news, broke down the X's and O's, the biggest things you need to look out for, and our favorite plays for all those games. So if you have any questions, any takes, any predictions for Week 2 in the NFL, give us a call. Give us a text, 310-840-4910. We've also been keeping you updated here on the baseball scores tonight and college football, so let's do that really quickly, and then Combs and I will preview Week 3 college football. We'll go head-to-head with our picks and obviously break down each of the big games of the weekend as well. But before we do that, right now, number 5, Miami, leading Wake Forest 31-13 in Winston-Salem. And Darian Mensah, the no-hitter is over. He just threw his first incomplete pass of the ball game. He completed his first 24 passes. They had just shown them watching the game. They just showed the graphic. He was getting close to, I think, either the all-time school record. It couldn't have been the NCAA record. That's probably at least 30 passes, I would have to guess. But either way, he just had to throw the ball away before taking a big sack. So his first incompletion, but still, Miami's offense, need him to play a formidable foe on defense because, you know, they've just put up video game numbers against everybody they place, everybody they play. 45 against Stanford, 77 against Florida A&M. They've got 31 tonight on Wake Forest. And Darian Mensah, 24 of 25, 213 yards and 3 touchdowns. Mark Fletcher's got 83 rushing yards and a touchdown. And then maybe the biggest stud of them all on this team is Malachi Toney, who you can argue he deserves the Heisman just as much as Darian Mensah through the first 3 games of the year. 11 catches, 113 yards and a touchdown. Incredible. Wake Forest did just get a stop, though, so maybe they can make this a little bit interesting if they can score. Again, number 5 Miami leads Wake Forest 31-13. The real good game is a couple of ranked teams in the heart of Texas. Big 12 battle. Number 22 Houston on the road in Lubbock, leading number 13 Texas Tech 17-14. Connor Wegman, 154 passing yards and 2 touchdowns. Kobe Young had a
2: nice drive by Wilson.
6: Yeah, 10 special in the open field.
7: Yeah, he is. Now I don't think he throws it as good as the other guy. And that's where, you know, if they don't get the first team guy back, Elliott, if they don't get him back, then I believe they're going to struggle because people are going to try to shut this guy down.
2: Mm-hmm. Wilson's going for 2. He's going to throw it. Has a man caught by Rand. And it's going to be 34-22.
7: As soon as I say he can't throw it.
2: Throws a dart, doesn't he?
7: Yeah, throws a dart.
2: So how big is that interception by Ellerby right now?
7: Huge.
8: Yeah, that might be
2: the play of the game right there. Because if he doesn't get that one, it was a 14-point swing. Tigers in trouble. But still, we're not closing like I want to close. Not that it matters what I want to do. But, you know, that we have some reserves in there.
9: Yeah, you got to give those kids a

0: little bit of playing time. I don't disagree with what you're saying, but
1: got to get them ready.
0: You got to get them ready. Yeah, yeah. And you know they're out there practicing like everybody else, usually getting their brains beat in, you know, all week. So they deserve it.
1: Got the hands team out on the field.
2: We got a new kicker for Wilson. Looks like it's right on Booker.
0: That's a long way back for onside.
2: I think they're kicking it deep. They just want to get out of here.
0: Okay.
2: The 34-22 Tigers. But you never know. Yeah, that's onside. Oh, no. Kick it deep. Now just fall down on it. Nothing crazy. Just fall down on it. There you go. Now we cook.
1: Very smart.
2: Nice job by Taraj Green. And now the Tigers can just down this ball there. They do have two timeouts left, but after that, it's over. Big win for Conway.
1: Huge.
3: No doubt.
1: A lot of energy on that field right now.
0: Man.
2: So next week, it's Marlboro County, then at South Florence, at Myrtle Beach. North Myrtle Beach will come here. Then we have St. James, and then at West Florence. I'm trying to get verification on your score with Myrtle Beach. It's the second game in a row that we've had this situation with victory.
1: Victory formation.
2: There you go. Got down, and that's going to do it. How about them Tigers?
1: How about them Tigers?
2: Big win for Conway. That's going to do it. Coach Jody Jenrette, it's his second win. And these Conway Tiger fans are fired up.
1: Always faithful.
2: Let's take us a short break. When we come back, we'll have our HTC player of the game. We'll also talk about what happened and what we got to do next week to get these Tigers ready to go. You're listening to Conway Tiger Football, 100.3, The Game.
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2: Welcome back to Conway Tiger Football. Big win by the Tigers. Conway 34, Wilson 22. The Tigers go 1-0 in the region and are in the driver's seat so far. Even it's early, I know, but we got to, again, we talked about it at the pregame. You got to appreciate the wins, right?
3: That's right.
1: Yeah, I think for sure me and Chris are just sitting here talking about how good this, you know, two wins in a row feels. And it's kind of unbelievable. It's been 10 years since that's happened for the Conway Tigers. But, and I'm going to tell you what. There's a good product being put on the field out here.
0: Yes, yeah. I mean, it's hard for me to even fathom how good we look from game one to game four. I mean, really and truly. I mean, they've made some really big strides, and you know, super proud of those guys and what the coaching staff and those kids have done. And yeah, it's great to be 2-2.
2: Yes, it is, Coach. Any thoughts?
3: 28 carries, 213 yards. Oof. Have you heard anything like that over the last 10 years?
2: No, that's a workhorse.
1: How many?
3: 28 carries for 213 yards.
2: I like seeing that. What I see right now is Kai Candy on crutches, but hopefully that's just a
1: precaution.
2: Yes.
0: Yeah, let's hope that is. Yeah.
2: Yes, 100%. Well, let's take us another break, and we'll see exactly what's going on with Makai and everybody else. Hello, Tiger fans.
3: Do you want any more snacks?
2: Voice of the Conway Tigers. And you know me, when I see a good deal, I jump all over it. 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

0: Here's Josh Graham.
1: We're going to get to LSU Ole Miss in just a bit. You tell us who wins that football game. 310-840-4910 if you want in. Our prediction for the

0: That was on a $50 baseball survivor pool. Could you imagine if you'd laid out a grand and all of a sudden 1 o'clock on Sunday comes and you go, oh, wait, I didn't make my pick. I would want to bury my head in the sand and not watch football at all the rest of the year.
1: Oh, disgusting. You know how many times? So I'm in charge of submitting ours of our group that I have for this contest. Mm-hmm. You know how many times, Chris, I have gone before this morning's deadline to like, check to make sure
0: double check triple check
1: showing the right team. I've done it at least 4 or 5 times in the last 24 hours. I making sure it says Bucks. Oh yeah, it says Bucks. I'm just making sure, because yeah, I would feel terrible if I let the whole group down, first of all. But yeah, it's fun because we also have the scenario of do you buy anybody out. We've got a guy in our group that wanted to take the Titans last week. Okay. Thank goodness he did not win out, because we would have killed him. But somebody else made the joke. They said, cause you picked the Titans, we should kick you out of the group. And then he said, well, if you buy me out of my share, I'll do it. And I don't know if anybody's going to, but he still wants to get some money if we were to win the thing. I said, no, you don't get it. You don't get the reward without any of the risk. If you're getting bought out, you're insuring profit now. That's your prerogative. But you let's say we're lucky enough somehow, it's probably not going to happen, right? There's a $25 million prize. Okay. Let's say somehow miracle happens and we win. Like, maybe out of guilt, I'll give you like 10 grand, but like, you don't have any risk anymore.
0: No, you don't get a full winner's share if you get bought out. I would suggest to your group, Alex, that they should consider just leaving him off the group chat altogether going forward and saying, listen, you try picking the Titans week one, boss. I don't know if you get a vote for at least the next month. We need you to dial it back and come home to reality.
1: Yeah, the Titans against the Jets would have been. I mean, luckily we do ranked choice voting, so everybody submits their first and second, and there's a point system, and so the Titans were never gonna make it through. Just like this week, the Bucks ended up with the most. Our second choice, I think, was probably the Niners. I think, if I'm not mistaken, so two of the more popular one, the Chargers were in the play there. But Survivor, good luck in week two. Hopefully, we do better as a pool here, at least in our network one. If not, some of you guys
0: can't
1: are gonna
0: do
1: be
0: worse,
1: out already.
0: Alex. We can't do worse.
1: Yeah, no more revivals. I mean, I can't. Maybe Grant knew this was going to happen and he wanted it for content purposes, but otherwise, having Revival and Survivor, they shouldn't even offer it as a setting on whatever app we're using. They shouldn't even offer it. It should not be allowed to be a possible setting. It defeats the whole purpose of the Survivor contest.
0: Well, for those of us that were brought into the ambulance bay with the toe tag on us already, we appreciate the paddles to the chest.
1: There you go. He's Chris Mack. I'm Alex Gould here on Westwood One Sports. Let's start going through the early window in week two NFL action. Some of our favorite plays, some of the storylines. We go through NFL Sunday next.
2: 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Lane Kiffin returns to Oxford, leading his new team, LSU, against his former team, Ole Miss.
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1: 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Alex Gold, Chris Mack with you here on Westwood One Sports. I do want to talk baseball in just a second, but let's update you on a score that is interesting in the early going. North Carolina up 14-3, Chris, on Dabo in Clemson, a dominant first quarter, 2 minutes to go in the first. North Carolina moving down the field with ease so far. That's the 2-0 Tar Heels taking on the 1-1 Clemson Tigers.
2: At what point, Alex, does the patience of Clemson boosters start to outweigh the amount they would have to pay Dabo if they were looking to move on from him? Because the buyout is immense. It's like $57 million, and it actually goes up after January 1st somehow. I don't think they're at that point right now in this moment, but if Clemson loses to North Carolina and then goes on to have, say, a 6-6 season with a trip to the Bahamas Bowl or something, I mean, that's not what these boosters signed up for when they gave Dabo his 10-year, $115 million contract.
1: Not at all. And look, it's early. It's 2-minute mark of the first quarter. Look, Clemson could come back and win this game. But yeah, I mean, it is trending in a terrible direction for Dabo. And the only thing that I think will end up preventing a firing other than the buyout, Chris, is the schedule after this week. Okay, they do have Miami on the schedule coming up. But okay, it's Clemson against Cal. Then it's Miami-Clemson. Then it's Charleston Southern, Va Tech, Florida State, Syracuse, Georgia Tech, Duke, South Carolina. I don't know what games they'd be favored in. I guess what I'm getting at is, like, it's not there's wins out there still, unless we think they're completely bottoming out, you know?
2: Well, if you lose to North Carolina, I don't know. Maybe North Carolina is good
1: That's fair.
2: Steve Belichick is out. I don't know. Now that Michael Lombardi isn't creating chaos in the facility, I don't know. But if you lose to North Carolina, then losses on the road at Cal or against Virginia Tech or even on the road at Florida State become possibilities, I think.
1: That's fair.
2: And if that's the case, then you're talking about 3, 4, 5. You're talking about, like I said, probably a 6-loss season, including, I would presume, a loss against South Carolina in the finale. And 6-6, even if you salvaged one or two of those games, 7-5, 8-4, even that, while it's not going to get Dabo run out of town, that's not what they signed up for. It was coming off the back of multiple double-digit win seasons and always being in national championship contention, and this is not that. And I don't know if it takes boosters storming into his office telling him that he's got to actually learn how to find the portal or what creates the change, but there would have to be some kind of change at Clemson.
1: And I don't know if it'll stand, but as we're talking, North, you know, Clemson just got the ball back down 14-3. It looks like they just fumbled the football inside their own 25-yard line. If that stands, it would be North Carolina ball already in field goal range, up 14-3 with a minute 27 to go in the first quarter. So we'll see. Again, I just have that as an update. I don't have it on the screen next to me, so I'm not sure if that'll stand. But if it does, it could get uglier here pretty quick. We could be looking at 21-3 North Carolina on Clemson.
2: And what if North Carolina's, like I said, actually good? Is that a possibility?
1: Well, I think North Carolina, with this investigation, it's weird. I think they're desperately trying to dig up as much dirt as possible to be able to, you know, get rid of Bill Belichick without having to pay him any money. That's my theory on this whole investigation. But you're right. If they start winning football games, all of a sudden, does it change how North Carolina actually feels?
2: Their schedule calculus isn't exactly the easiest either. I mean, once they get through Clemson, let's play this out. It's the Choose Your Own Adventure book that we had when we were kids, and we're going to flip to page 35, North Carolina has beaten Clemson and started the year 3-0 despite all the distractions. They're going to lose to Notre Dame in 2 weeks. And then they got to go to Pitt, who's been sneaky good so far, despite facing minimal competition. And then a few weeks after that, they host Miami, and they've still got Louisville and Virginia on the schedule late in the year. Louisville, especially, one of those mid-tier ACC teams that could give them trouble. So, you know, they've still got four or five losses out there, but for Bill Belichick to go from what he was captaining a year ago to maybe a 7 or 8 win season this year would be a massive step forward. And I think would probably pull the plug if it exists on any kind of let's get Bill out of here conspiracy theories that people may have.
1: Yeah, it's North Carolina currently having a chance to go up 21-3. It looks like it's about to be the end of the quarter. They got a 2nd and 7 at the Clemson 22. So that fumble did stand. It is North Carolina football. We'll keep an eye on that. All right, I do want to talk baseball. I know we haven't got to it because, of course, a huge college football Saturday, NFL weekend. Playoffs about to start. Let's take a look at some of the odds here because we know the Yankees are in. That's not a problem. But Aaron Judge back on the IL. What does that do for their chances, bigger picture? Because we know for them it's not just about making the playoffs and, you know, technically haven't been eliminated in the AL East race, although it's going to be the Rays. You look at World Series odds, the Yankees still have the third best odds. They're sitting at plus 750. The Brewers, a little bit better odds than them. And then the Dodgers, of course, are the heavy favorite at plus 220. Can the Yankees get to where they need to get to without Aaron Judge? And the answer to that is no, in my opinion, right? I mean, so when you look at their – what's their path here in the American League?
2: I mean, I hate to whistle past the graveyard, but I still think they'd be okay in a 3-game series at home against the Red Sox in the wild card round. The question then would be, all right, do we have what's necessary to get past the Rays in an LDS series? And I think without Judge's bat in the middle of the lineup, it becomes very difficult to scratch out 3 wins in that series. But I wouldn't rule it out. And so all of a sudden, you find yourself in the ALCS, maybe defying the odds if Judge is not available against who? Cleveland, Houston, the White Sox, the Rangers? No disrespect to any of those teams. I know Cleveland is really heated up as of late, but would the Yankees not be favored in any of those possible matchups? I still think there's a path to the World Series for the Yankees, Alex, without Aaron Judge. And I feel bad because I've been trying to talk Yankee fans down all summer long. Since Judge first went on the IL, I've been telling him, you're going to be okay. You're going to be in the playoffs. You're going to be in the playoffs. You just got to figure out a way through Tampa. But that's really what it is. All they have to do is figure out a way to out-duel Tampa in 3 of 5 games. And I think they're in the ALCS against a weaker side of the AL bracket. And more than likely, they show up in the World Series in that case. And I know that's not comforting for Yankees fans who just expect that they should roll their way through and Aaron Judge should be hitting absolute moonshots in mid-October. But I think the Yankees are good enough to find themselves there, even if Judge is out.
1: Because right now, the playoff picture, what? It looks like currently the White Sox will be a wild card. So you get White Sox and Astros, and the Astros are still battling in the AL West. It looks like you would get, as you mentioned, the Yankees and Red Sox, and then your 1 seed, of course, is Tampa. Your 2 seed in this scenario would be the Cleveland Guardians. That's kind of, as you said, that's your path moving forward. And I'm with you, though, on Cleveland, where I think the Yankees would still be favorites, but I think this Cleveland team is a dangerous squad. They always find a way, through pitching mainly, to be able to, when you got pitching in these series, anything can happen. And I do think they're going to end up winning the Central, by the way. Unfortunately for the White Sox, who really were leading this division for 90% of the season, it felt like. I think when you finish the way they have right now, I think they've won 3 of their last 10. So they're the 3-7 in their last 10. I think the Guardians are going to end up winning this series. They've opened up a game lead heading into the final week.
2: Yeah, Cleveland is very hot. And if they can stay hot into October, it's going to put them in a really good spot because, again, the AL has worked itself out to where it's basically a strong side of the bracket and a weak side of the bracket because of the way they don't reseed in the Major League Baseball playoffs. So they'll get to sit, they'll get to rest, they'll get to set their rotation for either it would be the Astros or the White Sox. And they showed you how they can handle the White Sox. The Astros, I don't think, should scare them either. So there's a path there to very quickly Cleveland finding themselves in the ALCS as well. And if that starting pitching is continuing to roll, then yeah, it's a great point. I think they can beat anybody too. And we could look up and after complaining about the AL Central all year, find the last minute AL Central champion Cleveland Guardians in the World Series too.
1: Yeah, you're not wrong about the Central. What a joke of the division it was here. Oof. In 2026. I will say the odds, Guardians -145. If you still believe in the White Sox, you can get them at plus money, +125. The AL West, it feels like that'll be the Astros, but the Rangers are still hanging around. Updated standings in the American League West. The Rangers in the wild card, of course, are a game back, but they're tied with the Astros. Do you think there's value there on the Rangers, who I can get at +155 despite being tied at 77 all?
2: I don't know if I trust either one of these teams. I'll be honest, Alex. I feel like they're both just default settings to go up against Cleveland, if that's who it ends up being, and get beat in two or three in the wild card round and quick exit and an argument against parity for those few people out there that want to make it. Oh, look, we ended up with an 80 or 81 win team in the playoffs and they got swept in a 2-game wild card scenario. And I see, this is why it should be the big money teams all the time. Cause there are people out there that will argue against parity because we've had a messy AL Central and AL West this year.
1: Yeah. I don't know if we'll see a season like this in a long, now, I guess we don't know what the next structure of baseball is going to look like post inevitable lockout, it appears, and what does that do to the sport and all that. But to see a year in which you look at the American League and it was, you know, normally you're saying you got to get to a certain number, you got to get to 85 or 86 wins to get in.
2: Yeah,
1: this year you're 500, you're basically in the postseason. It's crazy. I don't know if we'll have a year like this again.
2: We're in similarly sized baseball markets. You're in Kansas City, I'm in Pittsburgh. Would you rather see, for the sake of the argument that there needs to be a cap and floor put into place, a Dodgers-Yankees World Series and the big revenue teams at the end? Or would you rather see, say, Tampa-Milwaukee? Because while I'd rather see the Rays and the Brewers, I know that completely hamstrings my argument against having a cap and floor put into place.
1: Yeah, so I've been on this train for a couple of years. I've wanted, as much as I don't like seeing the Dodgers win, I've said I want them to get so absurd and win back-to-back, in this case three in a row, that it forces change. So I'm with you on that end of it. As much as it is small market, I think it needs to get so out of hand, and it finally has, perhaps, that it forces some change. And I think that's what's going to happen. I mean, the Dodgers, to me, if they can get past the Brewers, I don't think anybody in the AL will actually end up being able to challenge them. I think the Dodgers, unfortunately, are going to go and three-peat and join the Bulls and who else? With the Yankees, I guess, is three-peat. The Lakers.
2: Yeah.
1: It's teams that have three-peated. All right, Chris, great stuff, man. Chris Mack in Pittsburgh filling in for Austin Huff today. Coming up next here on Westwood One Sports, Mike Wickett has you throughout the college football slate.
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21: 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Saturday now on Westwood One Sports. Here's Mike Wickens.
22: It's game. Well, a happy Saturday to you. Let's go. Week three of the college football season. We've already got a lot of touchdowns on the board. Not a ton of great top 25 matchups today. In fact, there There's two. There was one last
0: Welcome
22: night. We're going
0: to
22: talk about it. We got the big
0: on
22: one tonight. LSU
0: from Learfield
22: and Ole Miss. Lane Kiffin's return to
0: the
22: Oxford.
0: And
22: they're all
0: from
22: fired
0: players
22: up
0: and
22: down there.
0: As they get
22: happy
0: ready
22: to
0: for
22: have you along.
0: Matchup.
22: You can always and jump in
0: we'll
22: on the show wherever you are.
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22: You can get that Westwood One app. It's on your smart speaker. Hey, Alexa. Play Westwood One
1: it
22: Sports.
1: Is a hot
22: All right, we got a lot to talk about. We're going to keep you updated
1: capital.
22: On everything
1: and
22: because you're on College Saturday now.
1: Play,
22: when it happens, we've got it for you now.
1: Scoreboard. Both teams come in sporting a 2-0 record.
22: And everybody's talking about number one Texas. What we did with Ohio State last week. Don't sleep on those Georgia Bulldogs.
1: Home game to start the season for South Carolina.
22: Getting in the end zone early for
1: and they get the Bulldogs of Mississippi State. Check. And this is the team that comes in. Smoking hot. It's interesting when the Lions came out at the beginning of the year.
22: He would actually add a second touchdown a couple of minutes ago and they lead 14-0.
1: Not that anything's
22: broken
1: wrong with South
22: Carolina,
1: but how
22: saying,
1: well
22: hey,
1: Mississippi State's been playing.
2: Yeah, they certainly
22: don't forget
2: have.
22: About
2: Essentially,
22: us.
2: It's been
22: They're
2: kind of
22: 14-0 at Arkansas with the rest of the top 25.
2: The
22: we bring
2: Academy
22: in Peyton
2: summer,
22: Lodge.
2: Really
22: What's up, Peyton?
2: Heads. Size,
23: What's going on, Mike? How
2: great
23: are you doing?
2: Arm talent.
22: All right. How are we doing? How are you doing?
2: He has not disappointed. He's just put up some crazy numbers thus far. 726 total yards.
23: 20-3
2: through just two games.
23: Penn State with 12:40 remaining
2: passing,
23: in the second
2: 145
23: quarter.
2: On the ground,
23: you just mentioned
2: seven
23: the Georgia game.
2: TDs,
23: the Dogs
2: and zero
23: up 14-0
2: so
23: in Arkansas.
2: Challenge for South Carolina
23: Ohio
2: will be to contain
23: State, number
2: Kamario
23: six,
2: Taylor.
23: Is
2: keep
23: hosting
2: him
23: Kent
2: from
23: State.
2: Getting
23: they're 21-0
2: you know,
23: with 11 minutes to go
2: you with his
23: in
2: legs
23: the second. That's what you got
2: going
23: for your top 25
2: with their receivers.
23: Unranked game.
2: Keep
23: got two really good ones here.
2: UNC,
23: Bill Belichick taking on Dabo Sweeney. 10 minutes left in the second. 14-3.
1: It looks
23: North
1: like
23: Carolina
1: and, Dylan
23: and Arizona
1: be in the
23: State
1: today.
23: Making the trip to
1: they
23: Kansas.
1: Were removed
23: 7-3 Kansas
1: when it came out earlier this week.
23: Left
1: it was
23: to go
1: probable
23: in the second quarter.
1: As of the
22: Thank
1: one last
22: much,
1: night,
22: brother.
1: Not listed. So that means they are
22: with,
1: a full
22: with that
1: go
22: Arizona
1: for today's
22: State Kansas
1: game.
22: Game it's being played in London. Why is Arizona State Kansas week three being played in London? Can anyone tell me why?
1: Number
22: like,
1: six
22: I get
1: back
22: the kickoff
1: really
22: game, the
1: no
22: Dublin game. I
1: kind of
22: like that's
1: program,
22: kind of a new tradition.
1: Kind of known this
22: you see
1: was the
22: some,
1: week.
22: Usually it's a Big 12
1: really
22: team.
1: Never play
22: some Big
1: week
22: 12
1: one
22: team
1: two.
22: Who drinks nothing but Bush Light going over to Dublin
1: and
22: out drinking
1: and it's
22: gonna
1: be
22: the
1: so,
22: Irish people.
1: So nice to get
22: but what
1: six
22: are we
1: back
22: doing week three? Kansas
2: throwing them right into the fire
22: and
2: here
22: Arizona State in London. Peyton, can you tell me why we're doing
2: this? This morning, who went to a handful of practices throughout the summer and pre-camp.
22: The real answer is money.
2: Somewhere
22: there's sponsorships
2: off to the side.
22: The
2: great
22: game
2: conditioning
22: and
2: work
22: cash.
2: And
22: that's the real
2: think,
22: reason
2: you know,
22: we are actually doing it.
2: Football
22: Peyton
2: speed and football conditioning
22: the Ohio
2: is different
22: State
2: than what
22: game.
2: You can just simulate.
22: We did have a little bit of history in the Ohio State game.
2: Track, but
22: there have been
2: like
22: a lot of great
2: engaged,
22: wide
2: so
22: receivers
2: I don't think necessarily
22: at Ohio State.
2: Be on any kind of pitch
22: you can name
2: today,
22: them, and I will in a moment.
2: Would be able
22: but I didn't
2: go,
22: realize
2: I
22: that Jeremiah Smith was breaking a record today.
1: First down. Mississippi State team coming into the game. Hot
23: Smith
1: off a 38-13 win
23: right here.
1: At Minnesota. That has
23: Jeremiah
1: been a lot of
23: Smith
1: eyes. Not necessarily because they
23: 23
1: won,
23: yards,
1: but because they went up there and dominated
23: the
1: Big Ten football team.
2: They did, and they jumped on them early. That's kind of the story of Mississippi State. South Carolina's had a couple of slow starts.
22: That
2: had a punt against Kent State on the first possession.
22: Think about that. That's Gus Johnson
2: and
22: Joel Klatt over on Fox. Think about that. 2 years and three games, and he is now the all-time career yardage leader in
2: so
22: Ohio
2: really
22: State
2: kinda,
22: wide receiver history.
2: We're looking for early.
22: And there have been some
2: to,
22: incredible
2: to
22: wide receivers at Ohio
2: State.
22: I'm a Michigan fan, and I hate saying
2: on the road
22: but there have been
2: Minnesota
22: some incredible
2: outside of that, it was a
22: wide receivers
2: tight game.
22: At Ohio State. He breaks the record set by Emeka Egbuka, who broke Michael Jenkins' record, Chris Olave, David Boston. I could just run down the great wide receivers that Ohio State has had in the last 20 years.
1: Marvin
22: Harrison
1: Jr.
22: You go all the way back, you go all the way back to Chris Carter,
1: beer
22: who played from 84 to 86.
1: We've got the perfect
22: Antonio
1: floor
22: Holmes,
1: for every
22: Garrett
1: man.
22: Wilson,
1: by any of our four
22: Ted
1: stores
22: Ginn,
1: in Columbia,
22: Carnell
1: Somerville,
22: Tate,
1: Mount Pleasant,
22: Tate.
1: And Greenville, and check
22: Think
1: out our website at
22: Carnell Tate, who is just the
1: bottles.com. We'll be back from Gamecock
22: in the most recent
1: by Farm Bureau
22: NFL
1: Insurance.
22: Draft.
1: The tailgate show continues after this.
22: 18th all time. In the history of Ohio State wide receivers.
0: You're watching the Gamecock Tailgate
22: 18th.
0: Show.
22: And the dude
0: The Gamecock
22: just
0: Tailgate
22: the,
0: Show is brought to you by your Carolina Ford dealers.
22: See
0: your Carolina Ford dealer.
22: It's unreal.
0: Partner
22: Brian Rabisky,
0: Gamecock
22: Paris
0: Athletics,
22: Campbell,
0: and
22: Jackson
0: by Coca-Cola.
22: Smith, and Jigba
0: Fan
22: is 24th all time.
0: Enjoy
22: Joey
0: a Coca-Cola.
22: Galloway, Terry Glenn, if you want to go back to the 90s.
0: Continues after these
22: been
0: messages
22: Terry, scary
0: on the
22: Terry
0: Gamecock
22: McLaurin.
0: Sports Network from Learfield.
22: He's 36th all time and has been a damn good receiver
3: what
22: in the
3: What a matchup we've got, folks.
22: But congrats to Jeremiah Smith.
3: The energy is electric and the fans are all in.
22: Could be a future.
3: An intense game like this calls for a Coca-Cola.
22: Two receivers in this draft. Future
3: crisp and refreshing.
22: This will make
3: that's
22: our board operator
3: changer.
22: Ryan very happy. Future
3: yeah,
22: Las Vegas Raiders.
3: Every time.
22: Jeremiah
3: and just
22: Smith.
3: Like that, they're back at it. Passionate
22: I think he's
3: fans
22: wind
3: and an ice cold Coca-Cola.
22: Go
3: now that's a winning combo.
22: Next
3: no matter
22: draft.
3: The team, no matter the sport,
22: guy.
3: Everyone knows.
22: You got Fernando
3: fan
22: Mendoza.
3: Work
22: and what a good
3: work.
22: Time to not
3: enjoy
22: need a quarterback.
3: Enjoy a Coca-Cola.
22: When you already got yours.
6: Lido never
22: and
6: sees a freezer.
22: This, everybody else is going to be moving and jockeying and trying to figure out how to get Arch, Moore, or whoever.
6: Biscuits from scratch.
22: There you are. You're like, all right, well, you know, the Raiders aren't going
6: to
22: have a very good record. I don't care if they won.
6: Menu.
0: Try the new Oscar Mayer bologna biscuit, sausage and egg biscuit, smoked sausage
22: Browns,
0: biscuit,
22: who knows?
0: Biscuit and gravy,
22: but
0: or a cinnamon
22: Dolphins
0: roll.
22: Probably
0: the
22: take
0: two for $5 breakfast
22: the
0: for
22: Browns
0: a limited time only
22: certainly
0: at participating hearts.
22: This madness they've got going on with
6: Deshaun Watson. The least
22: Watson.
6: You can do is show
22: but there's
6: up.
22: There's Jeremiah hungry. Smith who's going to be sitting there
0: third,
22: in South Carolina
0: football.
22: Probably going to wind up being, in my opinion, the best player in the draft or one of the best players in this draft. So it's going to be interesting to see what happens in the NFL. But Jeremiah Smith today.
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2: Coach Shane Beamer said on the SEC opener how SEC play is different.
3: That relevant. And we talked to our team really about it today.
4: You know that we were able to be part of building a program there that Pete's doing a great job continuing
3: SEC
4: it.
3: Ball is different.
4: Program.
3: And the first two games were great.
4: We got here 8 months ago
3: in Towson.
4: So I think it's a really good thing.
3: The atmosphere in the stadium the last 2 weeks was awesome. But we know it'll be different on Saturday. And we need our fans to make it different. Kicking off SEC play. It'll be different on the field, the level of talent
5: such a
3: on
5: phony.
3: The field
5: it's
3: will be
5: really
3: different than what
5: thing.
3: It's been
5: it's really
3: the last 2 weeks.
5: Thing.
3: And SEC plays
5: one
3: different,
5: thing he did
3: but
5: do well,
3: we're so
5: he
3: grateful
5: did hire
3: to be
5: Golden. And the
3: in this
5: story
3: league.
5: Of how
3: we get to play in this
5: Lane
3: conference.
5: Kiffin
3: we
5: hired
3: get to coach in this conference. That's why people come
5: staff,
3: to South Carolina to play football at the highest
5: it's really,
3: level
5: really cool.
3: Outside
5: Here's Kiffin telling that story.
3: NFL.
4: Pete does a really good job
3: to kick it off this week. I'm excited about getting work at 4:15.
4: He coaches players really, really hard on the field, but then loves them up, too, so they know that he really cares about them. And he does a really good job schematically giving people problems over time.
6: I always
4: remember when we went to hire him, I was researching him because I actually didn't know Pete. I just knew how well he had done. And then we were talking about
6: this guy's
4: hiring him away from Alabama. And someone in common that we know said to me, you know, when Saban interviewed Pete, he's interviewed a lot of people. He was interviewing for a position job at the time and then moved up to coordinator, I think after like 1 year or something. He says it was the most impressive interview that he had ever seen.
6: Space
4: has a lot of coaches that coach interviewed on defense to say that about because he's really
2: Meanwhile,
4: smart.
2: Meanwhile, here's
4: the
2: coach Beamer
4: had really
2: to say
4: slow quarterback for
2: him. Taylor.
3: We can talk about him all day.
4: Really slow
3: when
4: everybody
3: real.
4: Else is going really
3: and
4: fast. And
3: he's doing
4: does
3: a great
4: job communicating
3: size,
4: with the guys during
3: all,
4: that. You know, we put him upstairs so that he could really maximize that from upstairs.
3: He's
4: done a great
3: back
4: job.
3: In the pocket and his arm talent. He can make all the throws on the field. I know he got the thing went viral on social media for the play against Monroe and
5: he
3: yeah, that's a heck of a throw. I mean, there's a lot of
5: hated.
3: Other ones where you just watch the tape and,
5: going to be
3: and he's ripping
5: at.
3: Balls
5: and so is
3: down
5: his
3: the field.
5: Team.
3: Just
5: and
3: on
5: I think
3: a rope.
5: It's very interesting.
3: When he runs,
5: how
3: he's hard to bring down. So he's not just a guy that sits back in
5: the
3: pocket.
5: The
3: like he's got a long touchdown run against
5: I mean,
3: Ole Miss.
5: Obviously,
3: where
5: travel
3: that's
5: anywhere
3: a good defense,
5: in the SEC.
3: And he made them look silly in a lot of ways
5: hated.
3: On a long
5: You're
3: touchdown
5: be
3: run.
5: Heckled. You're going to be yelled at.
2: Meanwhile, Jeff
5: but there's
2: Levy
5: more juice for this
2: on
5: one than
2: defense.
5: I can ever remember.
6: I see a defense that, again, they've given
5: for
6: up one touchdown in two games. And they take all the air out of you. They challenge you on the perimeter. They don't stay blocked up front. Again, their edges fully expected. On guys
5: to
6: be back. We'll see how that
5: All
6: plays
5: right.
6: out, but their
5: this
6: edges can get
5: Lane
6: out to the QB.
5: Kiffin
6: they did a great job in
5: the
6: portal with their front, with interior players,
5: to the people at Ole Miss,
6: and a defensive end, obviously, that
5: you're
6: is
5: not
6: playing
5: good
6: at
5: enough
6: a really
5: here.
6: High level for them. They've
5: I
6: got returners at backer
5: you.
6: That have
5: I'm
6: played really, really well and played a ton of football, all three
5: and
6: of the guys
5: way,
6: that play for them inside.
5: Lane
6: so,
5: for doing
6: again, their system right? has been built there. He's been there 6 years as
5: the
6: DC. He's had a ton
5: bigger,
6: of success.
5: The NIL budget,
6: so for us, there's
5: a
6: great challenge in that.
5: Much
6: but our guys
5: bigger
6: are
5: than,
6: be excited
5: than it is at Ole Miss. And it sucks
2: Chad,
5: because
2: your takeaway,
5: if you're an Ole Miss fan, he had built
2: these
5: that brand
2: week,
5: for
2: your
5: you.
2: Your takeaway from each of these
5: Ole Miss
2: two coaches.
5: Was always an awesome
7: well, I think each coach,
5: most of my life
7: doesn't want to provide any
5: SEC.
7: Type of bulletin board
5: yeah.
7: material
5: and Lane
7: at all.
5: Turned them into
7: clear.
5: A effusive
7: in their praise of each team.
5: And
7: but
5: then once
7: they
5: have
7: kind
5: of taste of that
7: stack
5: success.
7: Up. Really well, and Styles made fights in a lot of
5: guys,
7: situations,
5: I'm
7: and
5: going
7: so
5: to Baton Rouge,
7: I think
5: so
7: that
5: when they
7: South Carolina's defense
5: Oxford
7: will be prepared
5: they have been
7: you know, as best as possible to be able to deal with an athlete like Kamari Taylor.
4: Well,
7: because
4: we
7: they
4: just try to do everything to simulate the game, simulate
7: day,
4: the day,
7: versa,
4: you know, whether it's having a mock
7: State,
4: game
7: so
4: before the Clemson game or in this situation, you know, just having people heckle them just so that they get used to it, so that they, you know, try not to react when they get into that setting today, because there's going
7: to
4: be a lot of emotion all through the stadium, obviously, that you're feeling there right now.
7: Today,
4: and a lot of excitement, but I look at it
7: on,
4: differently. I look at it as what an awesome thing for college football to have
7: sure
4: this game, have this much energy,
7: pocket,
4: have two states behind their programs like this, from governors
2: Carolina,
4: to everybody. This
2: state
4: is college football.
2: Face off. Officially, it's
5: I can't
2: a 4:20 kickoff. That's what time.
5: Heckling.
2: Ball will be kicked off. We've got it here for you. Gamecock Radio Network. 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
5: Fans or
2: Gamecock Walk comes your way at 2:15. They'll make their way down Tommy Suggs Garnet Way as they make their way into the stadium. That's an hour.
5: Screaming
2: right. Now,
5: at
2: we
5: all
2: return.
5: The players
2: buddy,
5: on LSU.
2: Michael Collins
5: is
2: has a
5: like, do they heckle
2: update,
5: them in
2: before,
5: practice?
2: Before that, Gamecock fans,
5: do they heckle
2: it's 12
5: and
2: games and 12
5: games?
2: Deals. One Gamecock tradition.
5: Are they paying
2: and this week brings a golden
5: to
2: opportunity.
5: Students, the
2: spend $75 or more
5: on
2: Gamecock merchandise
5: campus.
2: And unlock 40% off.
5: I'd love to know
2: one
5: how
2: all-gold jewelry item at Tradition Fine Jewelers. 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
0: the
1: discounted
0: way,
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0: Earlier this
1: four
0: week.
1: Gamecocks by Gamecocks. Our first look at the college
0: scoreboard.
1: It grabbed
0: everybody's attention.
1: That's coming up next. And we got
0: Sam Levitt,
1: this is an exciting one.
0: For LSU.
1: Because there's some
0: so good
1: exciting
0: in the
1: things happening
0: Clemson.
1: Up in the upstate
0: I don't care
1: right
0: what
1: now.
0: Last week. That
1: that's
0: was a
1: next as you listen to Carolina
0: but
1: football
0: he comes over
1: from
0: Arizona
1: field.
0: State. He
2: planning
0: the
2: an event to remember? Discover the difference of crisp event
0: and
2: rentals,
0: I saw it on
2: your
0: Twitter.
2: Go-to provider for elevated tabletops,
0: Sam
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0: Levitt,
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0: Sam Levitt,
2: service is our mindset, but our passion is for the details.
0: For this one.
2: From intimate gatherings
0: you,
2: to your dream wedding
0: I,
2: and large-scale corporate
0: believe
2: events,
0: that, right?
2: At Crisp, we are locally owned, detail-obsessed, and always ready to party.
0: Here's Lane Kiffin on ESPN's Game Day.
2: With two locations
0: with like
2: to better serve you in the Midlands
0: the
2: and upstate of South
0: asked about
2: Carolina.
0: Levitt.
3: Sam's
2: visit
3: doing
2: Chris
3: great early in the week. Had a scare
2: today.
3: There. He didn't practice, but he's had a great recovery, worked really hard, and he's ready to go.
0: If you believe Sam Levitt was ever
4: it's actually kind of
0: in
4: crazy
0: doubt
4: these
0: of playing,
4: go to make sure their
0: in doubt
4: is
0: of playing this one tonight,
4: but no matter what people do,
0: I've got some oceanfront property here in Des Moines, Iowa, where I am broadcasting from. I will sell you some oceanfront property
4: to tell you when.
0: Ain't no way. Hey, you can hear Ole Miss and LSU on the Westwood One app. So no matter where you are, you'll be able to listen to LSU and Ole Miss. Lane Kiffin's return. Make sure you download that app, all right? Take this with you wherever you go. So you never miss your favorite shows, live broadcasts. We've got NFL games, of course. We've got college games of the week. We're going to have Oklahoma.
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12: Mike Collins with you from the Learfield Network Studios as we get you set with a look at the scoreboard today and diving into the SEC first. Going out to Fayetteville, Arkansas, where Georgia leads the Razorbacks 14-0, but dogs are driving now inside the red zone. This one's got just a minute left in the second quarter. Interesting for the Arkansas Razorbacks, three different players have attempted passes today for the Hogs. Only 74 total passing yards for Arkansas and only 20 yards on the ground. Elsewhere in the SEC, going to Nashville, NC State looking to rebound from their poultry performance in week zero up in Charlottesville, Virginia, and they've got the early lead, 14-0 Wolfpack over Vanderbilt. Just now a score, a pass pass from C.J. Bailey for 50 for 30 yards and a touchdown. Also had a 38-yard rush for a score earlier. This is the first start for Vanderbilt's Jared Curtis, five-star freshman quarterback. Elsewhere, we go to the top 25, and it's Ohio State hosting Kent State. A score you would expect, 28-0 Buckeyes midway through the second quarter in this one. Julian Sayin, 11 of 13 for 140 yards. And also in the top 25, staying in the Big Ten, 20-ranked Penn State hosting Buffalo. Penn State leading 27-3. This one also midway through the second quarter there. But we stay in, we come back to South Carolina and go up to the upstate where we've got an interesting matchup. Last year, UNC Clemson played in a September matchup in Chapel Hill. This one, that one at the half was 35-3. And now, midway through the second quarter over in the upstate, it's North Carolina leading Clemson 17-3. Tate Reynolds for the Tigers. 5 of 9 for only 17 yards. Billy Edwards Jr. for UNC, 6 of 14 for 79 yards. Elsewhere in the FBS, actually looking at scores from games later in the SEC, Kentucky heading to Texas A&M later today. A ranked Texas A&M team top 10 hosting Kentucky at 3:30 in Kyle Field. A rematch from last year, Florida State heading to Tuscaloosa. This was Knowles winning last year, 31-17 in Tallahassee, but Alabama probably looking to return the favor today as they sit 2-0 on the season. 20th-ranked Missouri hosting Troy later tonight at 7. Florida and Auburn get going in Alabama later today. First-year head coaches John Summerall and Alex Golish go at it. This is Florida's first time at Auburn since 2011. And the game we've all been waiting for, 7:30 later today, the Magnolia Bowl from Oxford, Mississippi, a top 10 matchup, LSU and Ole Miss. This one should be a good one. Get your popcorn ready in Oxford. New Mexico heads to Oklahoma later tonight at 7:30. Tennessee hosting Kennesaw State and the nightcap in the SEC. UTSA visiting Austin, Texas, and Arch Manning's Longhorns. Elsewhere in the FBS, a London game in the Big 12. Kansas leading Arizona State 7-3 with 4 minutes left in the second quarter. Georgia Tech leading Mercer 14-3 and Minnesota over Akron 17-0 with 5 minutes to go in the second quarter. It's the Gamecock tailgate. We'll have more after this. 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
1: 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Chet, when Carolina and Mississippi State face off in this game, the quarterback's going to be looking across the way. And it's, you ever seen that Spider-Man meme where they're all like pointing at each other?
13: That's right.
1: This is it, right? Kamario Taylor and Lenore Sellers. They physically look just about the same. Their gameplay is almost identical. They're both elite athletes. They can run the ball with power. They can run it with speed. And they can absolutely sling the ball all over the field. So my question for you, is this an advantage for the defenses because they're used to seeing the same person during practice each week?
13: I don't know that it's an advantage necessarily, but it certainly, I think, prepares them better maybe than some of the other teams across the country that don't face this type of athlete, this type of quarterback, on a day-to-day basis in practice. So, you know, Kamario Taylor's listed at 6'4", 230 pounds. Lenore's listed at 6'3", 238. Very similar type athletes. You know, the highlight tape that has come out over the first 2 weeks and some of the late games last season of Kamario Taylor, it's shorter than Lenore Sellers that he's been able to put together over the last 2 years. But it is very similar, you know, the type of plays, the way that they're able to create, to break tackles, to create time in the pocket and make something happen when it looks like, you know, the worst is about to, able to just spin out of a play, you know, create a little bit of extra time and hit a pass deep downfield. So I do think that they are very similar, and I don't think it's necessarily an edge, but I think both defenses are better prepared because of what they face on the opposite side each day in practice.
1: Lenore Sellers, the first couple games, I'd say really the leash, in a sense, has been kept on him. He hasn't been able to do some of the things that we're kind of used to. Do we think that's by design, or do you think this is just, is his game changing a little bit?
13: Well, when you've averaged 350 yards rushing in the first two games. So Lenore's had a big touchdown run last week, but it was, you know, kind of out of a scramble. It wasn't a designed quarterback power or anything like that. But I think the effectiveness that South Carolina has had on the ground has really caused Kendall Browse to feel comfortable just not having to go to that option. I think that may change a little bit today where you're just going to take some shots with him and get him involved in the run game by design rather than just creating. And, you know, I really think, I don't necessarily know that it's been a leash, but on, you know, multiple plays, there are options. It's, you know, the RPO where he can give it, where he can keep it. And we've seen a couple of times where he's kept it and then came out and kind of dumped a pass off to Brady Hunt on the side. So, you know, it's kind of a triple option opportunity there with him.
1: The Gamecocks take on Mississippi State. Again, this game set for a 4:20 official kickoff. Let's flip over to the great quarterback for Mississippi State, Mario Taylor. He is someone, I don't want to say has burst on the scene, but early on, I heard one of the commentators that talk about and the SEC Network, forget his name, but he said, right now, Kamario Taylor is the best quarterback in the country, not the SEC, in the country. So for Gamecock fans who are, okay, where does this guy come from, is that a surprise to you that someone would say that, or is this kind of rightfully deserved the way he's played the first 2 weeks?
13: Well, I think the stats back that up right now. You know, he turned a lot of heads this summer at the passing academy, people being like, whoa, who is this guy? He walks in shorts and a t-shirt and you're like, gosh, this guy's a specimen. And he goes out there and you heard Coach Beamer mention the arm talent. He had the play that went viral in the first game of the season, kind of off his back foot, not stepping into a throw, launches it 65 yards downfield right in stride to a receiver. So, you know, the hype that was there and then the stats that he's put forward here in these first two games are kind of, you know, just adding fuel to that fire. And it's very, very similar to what happened to Lenore's his sophomore year, or I guess his freshman year, bursting onto the scene 2 years ago with the play, you know, beginning in that Alabama game, the way that he brought him back and, you know, had the opportunity to win, then reeling off six straight wins after a 3-3 start. You know, that hype just kind of builds, and right now those stats are backing it up. But this will be the stiffest competition he's faced this year, so South Carolina's going to be looking to dampen those flames a little bit today.
1: It's the Gamecocks of the Mississippi State Bulldogs coming your way, scheduled for a 4:20 kickoff. Of course, we'll have it for you here on the Gamecock Radio Network. A big go Gamecock shout-out to the Jones family. 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
23: Chris Smelly getting the shotgun. Three wide receivers set. Kenny McKinley comes in motion. Snap it back. Smelly's got to step up in the pocket. Dumps it. Got to complete to Kenny McKinley. The 15, 10, 5. He runs it in. Touchdown, Carolina. Touchdown, Kenny McKinley. Good for 20 yards, and he earned about 18 of it on his own.
1: Flashing back 19 years, game four Gamecock quarterback Chris Smelly completing a touchdown to the late Kenny McKinley and the Gamecocks' victory over Mississippi State back in 2007. The Bulldogs are back in town today to take on your Gamecocks. Both teams come in 2-0, sporting undefeated records. The SEC opener for both squads, so sure to be a great one. Get into Williams-Brice Stadium early, get it rocking, and send these Bulldogs packing, heading back to Starkville with their cowbells and all. Rozier Blanchard's with us now. Good morning, my friend. Or afternoon. It's still afternoon. Yeah, I feel like it's morning.
24: It's afternoon. Good morning. Or good afternoon.
1: See,
24: how's it doing?
1: Yeah. And yeah. You have the boss here with you. Tell us about the boss.
24: Here. We have my son, Joe.
1: Oh, he says yes.
24: And he's excited. You know, we started taking to football games last year. And now if I go to a game that's not like an 8 o'clock game, then if I don't take him, he is the most angry person inside of our house.
1: And smart.
24: And smart. What, you like the Gamecocks?
1: Well, we can plug him in. Let's see what he has to say.
24: All right. Do you want to say go Gamecocks?
1: There you go. Say a little bit louder. A little bit louder. Go Gamecocks. Yeah, we got you there. Go Gamecocks. Got him there. He is a And now he's 4 years old, so that's class of, what are we talking here, 18 years, so class of 44?
24: I haven't even thought about that. If my wife heard me talk about that, she'd start crying. She's already envisioned him going off to college, getting married, never wanting to come home again. So it's crazy. You're just saying you have an 11-year-old, how fast time flies.
1: It does fly. Every parent knows that. 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
24: So, you know, it's a major investment that our family and company is putting into Calhoun County. So we're opening up down there in Sandy Run Industrial Park. And what we're really focusing on from the beginning is our parts and service part of our business, our product support business, if you will. And so that is the lifeblood of our organization. That's how we keep our customers up and running, have the best parts availability in the state. We'll have over 44 technicians working at our main shop, 63 acres, 200,000 square feet under roof. And it is going to be the signature Caterpillar dealership location in the country. We've actually had some Caterpillar corporate people come down, and they're saying this is the flagship of what dealers should be building that next generation facility to look like.
1: So you're going to have a lot of guests, come in and see what you guys are doing here in South Carolina.
24: We already have. You know, Caterpillar is making a big push to get our drive time down from our customers to have 75% of your customers be within a 30-minute drive. Mm-hmm. We have to be easy to do business with, and we have to really try to solve our customers' toughest problems in being where they need us, having the right parts when they need it, and having the skilled labor force that can get their machine back up and running in a timely manner is what differentiates us from all of our competition.
1: What are customers going to notice most about your new South Columbia facility, and how will the expanded capabilities tell Blanchard better support their equipment and uptime?
24: I mean, I think I kind of just touched on it, but for us, most of our facilities have been 1950s era facilities, and we've been kind of revamping and redoing some as we go, but this is our first like new greenfield build, and it's kind of saying this is our level of investment. This is what we're putting into our people from a training and a facility standpoint so that we can get their machines in and out in a timely manner and just provide that world-class level of service. And I was talking to our sales team that we had in on Thursday for the first time we used the facility for a sales meeting, and I was like, guys, at the end of the day, you can take all of our competition across the state. Their whole entire statewide footprint does not match the investment that we have in here, the capabilities that we have here, the people that we have here working with us each and every single day.
1: We're speaking with Roger Blanchard. He's the Executive Vice President and Chief Commercial Officer from Blanchard Machinery. Blanchard has also expanded its Cat Compact presence in the upstate here of South Carolina. Why is the compact equipment market important to the growth of South Carolina, and what can customers expect when they visit a Cat Compact location?
24: So, you know, Cat Compact's a really awesome idea that Caterpillar Corporate came out with, and we, Blanchard Machinery, were chosen to be the global pilot dealer. So we were the first dealer that Caterpillar partnered with to bring this Cat Compact concept. And when we really looked at it, our bigger, heavier equipment competitors, our customers know them by the family name, by the company name, and not necessarily the manufacturer name. But when you look at some of our compact competitors, people think of Kubota. They think of Bobcat. They don't necessarily think about the people that own that dealership. It's more of a brand. And when Caterpillar looked at Cat Compact, they wanted to make that name synonymous with compact construction equipment. And so we focus on selling compact track loaders, rubber tire skid steers, mini excavators, and then the full Ally line of rental fleet. So whether it's a scissor lift, a telehandler, a boom lift, anything that any of the rental houses out there do, we can do as well from any of our 16 locations across the state. But another facet of what it is we understand that some of our customers have a full-time job during the week, and they may be trying to get into this business on the weekend. So we are open on Saturday in our Greenville location from 9 to 12. And it's been a unique mindset for us to be able to shift that and say, we need to be able to serve our customers to help solve their toughest challenges. And some of those challenges may not be Monday through Friday. So we have to tailor our schedule to be able to meet our customers' demands.
1: Roger, you speak about Blanchard Machinery so smooth. Now I'm going to put you on the spot for something that you're also very familiar with, but see how well you can do on this. I wanted you to give me a winner and score, and I'm also going to ask Joe for his pick.
24: Okay.
1: What do you think the score is going to be in today's game, Joe?
24: Who's going to win?
1: Who's going to win?
0: The Gamecocks.
1: The Gamecocks, yeah, the Gamecocks are going to win. We like that.
0: Yeah.
1: All right, well, we're going to let your dad give us a score then. Does that sound good?
0: Yeah, it does.
1: Okay, what's score going
24: to
1: be, Dad?
24: Awesome. So, you know, I'm excited to see Dylan Stewart come back. I'll be interested to see if he's on some kind of snap count.
1: Yeah.
24: Maybe key third downs, because, I mean, you got to think the conditioning to get back ready. I think we're going to put a lot of pressure on Kamario Taylor that he hasn't faced to this point in the season. So I think it's going to be 27-24 South Carolina. I think we're going to get a field goal at the end of the game to really solidify it, and Williams-Bryce is going to be electric tonight.
1: Let's go. He is Rozier Blanchard, Executive Vice President, Chief Commercial Officer. Thank you for everything that Blanchard does to support the University of South Carolina Gamecock Athletics.
24: All right, man. Really appreciate it. Love the university, love the state, and glad to be a part of it.
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1: 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It's the Gamecocks. It is the Mississippi State Bulldogs. 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Along with Chet Tucker, as you heard, my name is Chris Miller. Time now for the Blanchard Building Blocks of SC Spotlight, as we highlight an underclassman who we expect to have a big impact in today's game. Chet?
28: Yeah, I think we're going to go with edge freshman, true freshman, Julian Walker, right out of Dutch Fork High School. He's got a sack last week. And a pretty exciting time for him. His dad's a strength coach here for the Gamecocks. And with the return of Dylan Stewart, I expect that Julian Walker might have the opportunity to get a few more one-on-ones than he's typically accustomed to. So the opportunity to get into the backfield, make big-time plays. South Carolina has not been forcing the turnovers that we've come to expect in previous years. Today is that day. You're going to get an opportunity to take on a big-time quarterback prospect, get some rush off the edge, heat him up a little bit, maybe force a fumble.
1: Dutch Fork Zone, Julian Walker, this week's Blanchard Building Blocks underclassman, who we expect to have a big impact in today's game. 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
10: 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It picked off. The Gamecocks down the far sideline. The linebackers knocked out of bounds.
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11: 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Brad Muller joined by Jake Summerford. He's the Regional Vice President of Clinical Operations for Prisma Health Urgent Care, a certified physician assistant. Jake has extensive experience in urgent care and clinical operations, helping lead efforts to provide convenient, high-quality care across communities throughout South Carolina. And Jake, I appreciate you joining us. For listeners who may not be familiar with all the services available, can you explain what urgent care is and the types of illnesses, injuries, and preventive services that can be treated at a Prisma Health urgent care location?
12: Yeah, absolutely. First off, thanks for having me, Brad. It's a pleasure to be here. I always describe urgent care as that space that's in between maybe your primary care and the emergency room. You know, if you have something that needs attention today and it's not life-threatening an emergency, there's a good chance that urgent care is a great place to start. We treat everything from everyday illnesses such as cold, flu, sore throat, ear, sinus infections, urinary symptoms and rashes, to injuries such as sprains, minor fractures, maybe you have a cut that needs some stitches, or maybe a possible minor burn as well. We also perform things such as x-rays, lab testing, physicals, and occupational health services as well.
11: I know one question many people have is, you know, when should they go to the urgent care or should they go to the ER? So how should patients decide which option is right for them?
12: That's the one that we get often, for sure. The easiest way to think about it is whether it's something that's urgent versus emergent. So if you believe that you may be experiencing a life-threatening or maybe even a limb-threatening emergency, the ER is the right place to be, for sure. But for those everyday illnesses and injuries that need attention today, urgent care can often get you evaluated and treated without having to go to the emergency department. And I would also say, too, that we don't necessarily expect patients to always know the difference either. Part of our job as clinicians is recognizing when something needs a higher level of care and helping that patient get there.
11: All right. Well, I know convenience is a major priority for busy families, and Prisma Health Urgent Care offers walk-in visits, book-ahead scheduling, and virtual visits. How do these options help patients get the care they need when and where it's most convenient for them?
12: Yeah, that's a great question for sure. Listen, we get it. People are busy, right? Between work, kids, school, practices, and everything else going on in their lives. Our goal is to make accessing healthcare as easy as we reasonably can. If you want to walk in, you can. If you'd rather book ahead and plan your day around it, you could do that as well. And for certain conditions, a virtual visit may be the most convenient option. Ultimately, for us, it's about meeting patients where they are and making sure convenience and quality go hand in hand.
11: All right. And last thing for you, what do you want patients to know about the quality of care they can expect and how urgent care fits into their overall healthcare journey?
12: Yeah, I love this question. The biggest thing that I want patients to know is that convenient care doesn't mean lesser care. Our expectation is that every patient receives high quality, compassionate care from a team that genuinely wants to take care of them. You know, urgent care may not or may only be the one stop in patients' healthcare journey. Sometimes we can diagnose the problem, treat it, and send you home. Other times our role is recognizing that you need something more and helping connect you with that next level of care. Either way, we want patients to leave knowing they were heard, they were cared for, and they have a clear plan for what's next.
11: All right, great stuff. For Jake Summerford, I'm Brad Muller. This is Gamecock Football from Learfield.
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1: 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As you heard, I'm Chris Miller. He is Chet Tucker. Getting you set for Carolina, Mississippi State. Coming your way, 4:20 is the official kickoff time. And Chet, this matchup, we've talked a lot so far about Kamario Thompson. We've talked about Lenore Sellers. But to me, the most surprising thing so far from this Gamecock offense has been the running attack, led by Matthew Fuller, who's got 199 yards in two games. So he's basically averaging 100 yards a game. But then you look at Jabri Coleman. He's got 110 yards rushing. And then the other three of Howell, Augustav, and Clark. Augustav's got 104 yards. Howell's got 92 yards. So you have One, two, three, four running backs. And then you throw in Lenora Sellers. Five rushers have already gone for 100 yards or more in two games.
28: Yeah, and I think some of the maybe consternation that folks are having. Yes, you put up 405 yards rushing last week, or over 200 against Kent State. The question is whether or not you can sustain it. Is that, you know, have we been kind of icing on the cake with some big chunk plays? We've got a lot of 40-plus yard touchdown runs in there that maybe skew those numbers a little bit. So when we're facing an SEC caliber front, are we going to be able to grind it out, to pick up those 5-6 yards of carry that are going to sustain drives? Are we going to be able to methodically get down the field with a true run game rather than just, you know, hit you for a yard or two and then just always be searching to break one for 60?
1: Clearly, Matthew Fowler is the number one back in this offense, at least we've seen for the first 2 weeks. But if you had to pick a number two, do we think that's Coleman, or is it – we see Clark has been the second guy mainly go out there, but Coleman's been the more explosive one.
28: And Coleman, I feel like it's Coleman. I think that he's going to be the guy that eventually kind of, you know, gets the bulk of those number two carries. And you saw it last week when he gets the ball in his hands, you know, he is desperate to get into that end zone. He drove a pile about 7 yards down, you know, got hit at about the 13, ended up at about the 5-6 yard line. And it was just leg drive. It was want to. You heard him talk about, you know, the first time he touched the ball in college, he took it 60 yards to the house for a score. He redshirted last year at Penn State, came across with Coach Drayton, and, you know, it's just been really, you know, itching to get more involved, and he's showing it every time he touches it.
1: Lenora Sellers was 10 of 23 passing last week. You look at the box score, it's like, oh, bad day for Lenora. But we counted in the booth 9 drops by receivers. How do we overcome that? I mean, and some of these were simple. I mean, we're not talking where receivers had to go up and make great plays. We're talking hit them right in the hands. Of those 9, 7 of them hit them right in the hands.
28: Yeah, and you know, obviously you can't – one game doesn't tell the story of the season.
1: But it was everybody.
28: It was everybody. And, you know, there were multiple by Harbor. Bennett's had a couple.
1: Brady Hunt.
28: Yeah, Brady Hunt had a drop. You know, they're just – you know, I think 3 of them happened before it started raining, and those are the ones that are a little bit more concerning. But if you weren't here last week, it rained hard. It's no excuse for them. If you get your hands on the ball, you got to be able to catch it. But, you know, so after the rain, just maybe a lack of focus, lack of concentration, and not following your fundamentals. And I think South Carolina certainly cannot afford to have drops against SEC-caliber teams. They're drive killers. We saw the one go off. I think it was Hunt went off his face mask and then was intercepted. So, you know, you cannot have those types of plays that, number one, kill drives, potentially set you up for turnovers. You just got to be able to hang on to the ball when you get it in your hands.
1: Harbor has made some great plays in the deep throws. He's shown some development in his route running, but still the hands are a question mark with him. Again, the one that was just broke the Gamecocks' hearts was that easy one right over the middle, hit him right in the hands.
28: That was on a fourth down play at the goal line, just kind of a little pop pass over the top to him, and he was wide open. And, you know, trying to catch it against his body versus turning his hands over, thumbs down, and, you know, catching it that way. And, you know, I think that the challenge with Harbor has always been he is a uniquely talented, physically gifted person, and but he's just not a natural receiver. You know, he was a defensive end coming out of high school, and you know he translates into that position with his size, with his speed. He's just—I don't think anybody on the team is working harder to, you know, perfect his craft than Nick Harbor is. You know, catching balls from the jug machines afterwards with Lenoris. It's just got to come, and I think eventually it will.
1: Well, we look at the success Donovan Murph had. The first week of the season was kind of quiet last week. He's a guy, I think, that's really got to step back up and get control of that number two receiver position.
28: Yeah, interested to see if DJ Black gets more reps today. He was dressed last week but didn't play. Had a little nagging leg injury that they were trying to allow to heal. They've got so many bodies in that room, even with the two injuries that they suffered in camp. You know, you just got to find that rotation of guys that you can trust to go out there and make the catches when the ball's thrown in their direction.
1: 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And remember, your vision is important, and that's what a bright, clear Sainsbury day is all about. We are 2 hours and 20 minutes away from kickoff between the 2-0 South Carolina Gamecocks and the 2-0 Mississippi State Bulldogs. It's going to happen right behind us. And Williams-Brice Stadium, actually nice conditions right now. Got some good cloud cover, so it's cooled off a little bit here in Gamecock Village, presented by Farm Bureau Insurance. Come see us. Stay tuned. Gamecock Game Day. You know it's coming your way next. That comes your way momentarily on the Gamecock Sports Network from Learfield.
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1: Beautiful day, Williams-Brice Stadium in the state capitol, where your South Carolina Gamecocks set to take on the undefeated Mississippi State Bulldogs. Of course, Carolina also sporting a 2-0 record. The SEC opener for both squads, the third consecutive home game to kick off the year for Carolina. And Chet, we talk all the time. We get seven of these a year. This is one of another great opportunity to get out here, and nothing better than opening SEC play at home. You get that opportunity to jump to 3-0 overall, but most importantly, 1-0 with the conference.
28: Yeah, it's a big win. I think, you know, when the schedule came out, I think a lot of folks, you know, you go through and kind of try to find where the wins are. I think most people kind of penciled this win as a victory for South Carolina, kind of looking at it. I think you mentioned it was an 8 or 9 point spread right at the beginning of the season. And, you know, that has changed. It, not necessarily that South Carolina fans don't think that they will win, but that, you know, the opponent coming in is not necessarily what you anticipated. It's a Mississippi State team that's really in vogue right now across the country with the play of Kamario Taylor, the victories that they've had thus far, and just the way that they've looked. Coach Jeff Lebby's done a terrific job there, and, you know, it's going to take a grade A effort from the Gamecocks today to come out with a victory.
1: And you look at this South Carolina team, very excited to get two of their key players back. Of course, Jakarius Peak, offensive lineman, the big transfer from NC State, will suit up for the first time. Expect to see him on the field, as well as big number six will be back in the lineup on the defensive side. That's Dylan Stewart. Fantastic to get him back. Both of them missed the first two games, not unexpected, but nice to have them back up in the lineup today. Of course, this game also a connection. Jeff Lebby, the head coach of Mississippi State, is the brother-in-law to Gamecock offensive coordinator Kendall Briles. So these guys, they don't like when they have these matchups. It's happened before, but nonetheless, it's happening here today. The two brothers-in-law match up.
28: Yeah, and it's also, you know, kind of a home game for Emily Beamer as well. She's from Starkville. Shane and Emily met while he was a GA at Mississippi State. Excuse me, while he was a coach at Mississippi State. And that's where they started their relationship. Her parents still live there. So lots of those kind of family connections here between those two teams.
1: It would make sense because it's family weekend here at Williams-Brice State, the University of South Carolina. So welcome to all the parents that are in town. We just saw Cocky with his mom and his dad making his way in. So good to see Cocky mom and Cocky dad coming out with Cocky. Are you on the go and want to stay connected to live college sports anywhere in the country? Download the free Varsity Network app available on Apple and Android. 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Don't miss a moment. 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Hey, we're just getting started on the Williams & Williams Gamecock Game Day, the official law firm sponsor of the Gamecocks, live from Gamecock Village, presented by Farm Bureau Insurance on the Gamecock Sports Network from Learfield.
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8: Blitz up the middle. He picks it up. Rattler on a close to ground. Got his man at the 30, 35, 40 on the run at the 50. At the 30. That is Xavier LeGain at the 10. Are you kidding me? Touchdown, Carolina. Touchdown, Xavier LeGain. Oh, my gosh. That 17 on his back looked like Alshon Jeffrey from his pro days. He just went 76 yards and outran the entire Mississippi State team.
1: That's back from 2023, the last time the Bulldogs made their way into Williams-Brice Stadium. And it's two NFL players, Spencer Rattler and Xavier LeGain, connecting in the Gamecocks' victory here at Williams-Brice Stadium. My name's Chris Miller. We're at Gamecock Village getting you set for Carolina. Mississippi State scheduled for a 4:20 kickoff. That's 2 hours and 14 minutes from this moment. It's going to be hot, but the good news is some nice cloud cover coming in now for Gamecock Walk, which starts in 9 minutes. I know my good friend next to me, Kevin Harrison. He is vice president of Harrison's, and you like this cloud cover. Makes it feel a lot better, doesn't it?
10: Oh, well, it's going to be hot. It's been hot since we set up at 10 o'clock this morning. So, yeah, it's been brutal down here. But, man, welcome to South Carolina. But, man, we are ready for some Gamecock football tonight as those Mississippi State Bulldogs roll in.
1: For those of us that are under a rock and may not know about Harrison's, tell us about Harrison's and your history.
10: Yeah, my parents started this company around almost 30 years ago. And, man, they sold one T-shirt the first day they were open, and now we've expanded. We have six locations. a big Amazon business, big online business. And so, you know, we just, you know, again, just a family business. Now there's, you know, a third generation. I have my kids, and I have a niece in the business. So we have, just a third generation business, you know, and always been Gamecock. You know, my parents have been dragging me to this place since I was probably 2 years old. And so I've seen a lot of good and bad Gamecock stuff, and that's the reason we want to be a part of. But, yeah, Harrison's, you know, we started just doing work. You've seen it. You see over there in our setup, it says Work Western and WOW. We started doing work. Nobody does work boots. Nobody does work clothes, those kind of things like we do. And that's something that we really, really cater to. But we also do the Western stuff. We do public safety, all these different things. And that's where that Work Western and the WOW piece is where we come in. And we feel like we want to build relationships with people. Yeah. We want people to come into our store. 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You're going to get 15% off and free shipping. But we are, you know, we want people to come in so we can build relationships with them. That's something my parents taught me and something that we try to live out.
1: How, you mentioned public safety. How did that division come about, and how is it involved?
10: Yeah, that's something that started. We weren't doing it at all. And

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2: They got into our stores. You know, it's probably been, we've probably got about a 15-year relationship with them.
3: So it's half as long as you've been
2: along. Half as long as we've been here. And Ricky Werner, who is, I told him I'd shout him out. He's the regional manager for Ariat. And we do so much stuff with them. I mean, you know, they, and a lot of people think about Ariat, you know, they're named after Secretariat, the racehorse.
3: Oh, I didn't know that.
2: Yeah. Okay. A lot of people say Ariat, but it's actually Ariat. It's Secretariat, the racehorse. And they started as a Western brand, equestrian brand, but they've really launched into work, doing work boots, work clothes, those kind of things as well. And that's a great fit for us because we do all that stuff. If you want a pair of work boots, if you want a pair of work pants, or if you want a nice pair of ladies jeans and a really cool pair of boots to wear out on the town, we can do that as well.
3: So why the University of South Carolina Gamecocks?
2: Oh, man. Like I told you, my parents, they've been dragging me around to Carolina games forever. And as many of our faithful Carolina fans, I'd leave. And it was funny. It was my parents, my sister, and my aunt and uncle.
3: Okay.
2: And we would leave, and we would drive. And a lot of old-time Gamecock fans are going to recognize this. We would get in a Lincoln Town car, and we would leave Columbia, and we're never coming back because of how terrible we were. And about the time we got to Chapin, it was like, well, you know, things were – about the time we got to Newberry heading back to Spartanburg, it was like, well, you know, wait till next week. Next week we're going to turn this thing around. And we've been doing that same thing for, you know, however – I'm 53 years old, and so for almost 50 years I've been getting drug around to Gamecock games. And so I'm a long-suffering Gamecock fan. Here.
3: So I got the same story with the same car, except we were going, my dad and I were going to Rock Hill, right? So we were in the Lincoln Town car leaving the games. Gosh almighty.
2: And, you know, back then, you know, I'm sitting in the middle.
3: Yeah,
2: you know,
3: yeah,
2: I mean,
3: yeah.
2: No seatbelt on. I mean, no. You know, and it's, my goodness, you know, and you learn a lot of stuff. I think I learned my first cuss word at a Carolina game, you know, many, many years ago. But we've stuck with them, and we just love the Gamecocks and love everything they stand for, love the direction we're going with this team and the people that are involved.
3: We're speaking with Kevin Harrison. He's the vice president for Harrison's. Hi, Kevin. Put you on the spot now. You mentioned all this stuff. We were talking before we came on about this game, the quarterback situation. Give me the winner and give me the score.
2: Oh, I feel really good about this game. I feel like the Gamecocks are going to come out. I feel like Gamecock Nation, you know, we got this big-time, uber-talented young quarterback coming into Williams-Brice Stadium, but he has never faced what he's going to face at Williams-Brice, which is the sandstorm, the towels, all these things. I think it's really important we get out to a fast start. But with Dylan Stewart back and what we're doing, I think the thing I like about a young quarterback is a young quarterback that's really, really talented is going to make a couple of stupid mistakes because they think they can out-talent everything out on the field. And I think we're going to make them pay for that. I'm going 34-20, Cox.
3: Let's go 34-20. Kevin, thank you so much for everything that Harrison's does for the University of South Carolina and Gamecock Athletics.
2: Absolutely, man. Thank you. Thank you for what you do out here.
3: Gamecock Walk coming your way in about 3 minutes. Of course, you're listening to Williams & Williams Gamecock Game Day on the Gamecock Sports Network from Learfield.
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8: Welcome back to Williams-Brice Stadium. The first SEC game of the season for Carolina is on the schedule today, as the Mississippi State Bulldogs are in town with their 2-0 record and very much talked about team for 2026. Carolina is also 2-0 after blowout non-conference wins to start the season. The Bulldogs defeated Louisiana Monroe in the opener 62-13 and defeated Big Ten Minnesota last week on the road 38-13. Carolina owns a 10-7 series advantage over MSU heading in today's ball game. Carolina has won six of the nine meetings at Williams-Brice Stadium dating back to 1992. The Gamecocks have won eight of the last nine games, including a 37-30 win over the Bulldogs on September 23rd, 2023. Hello, everybody. I'm Todd Ellis. Great to be with you. Tommy Suggs, who I'll bring in a moment, and Chet Tucker as well here with you on the Gamecocks Sports Network. If you do not hear what is usually the warm-up music or the band in the background, is because we are in a weather delay at Williams-Brice Stadium, if you can believe it. There is a single cell, apparently, that has gone south and is past the stadium, but there has been a lightning strike within 8 miles of the stadium, and by rule, that means there's got to be a 30-minute delay. So the teams are off the field right now from warm-ups, but it looks like, assuming the clock goes as we think and there's not another strike, the teams could get back on, warm up, and maybe a shorter, abbreviated session for warm-ups, and then be ready to go for a 4:20 kickoff. Either way, Gamecock Sports Network is going to be with you. And I know the guy that's always here in his 54th season as analyst at Carolina. On a family weekend, I want to say hello to him, and as he's family to me and everybody at Carolina, we welcome everybody in from out of town. Tommy Suggs is with us. And, Tommy, when SEC play begins, there are always a lot of unknowns, and now Carolina has to do so with one of the league's most talked-about teams early on in the season. Do you think we're ready?
9: You know, I don't know. Yeah. I will tell you, I'm a little worried about this one, obviously, because Mississippi State's got some good players. I've spent some time at practice.

0: Isaiah Gustav, we can't say enough about him. 11 rushes for 104 yards and two touchdowns he's had as the fourth guy really coming in, and he's done that with a second-team offensive line.
1: He really has. He came in from Colorado, I believe, a couple of years ago, and had a little problem getting him in school and getting all the paperwork worked out, but he got here and just didn't, like Fuller, we just didn't use him effectively last year. This year is a total different story. We run rushing the ball well. Offensive line has been retooled. So overall, I think we're in pretty good shape there.
0: Tommy, what do you think about the tight end play so far? Brady Hunt, of course, along with Mo Brown, who was injured in the ball game last week. He will be able to go tonight. Mike Taylor, those kind of the first three, but Max Drag has been playing as well. The Charlotte transfer from UCF and App has appeared in 23 games. He's kind of the blocker and push guy up front a little bit. So four tight ends playing. Your thoughts on them?
1: I think, you know, the rotation seems to be working fairly well. Hunt dropped a couple last week, I think it was, and maybe one for sure. And, you know, different offensive scheme. We use them differently. I think it looks to me that we're still trying to figure out who is the guy. and I think we're playing them, choosing them on situational situations. Obviously, that's a crazy statement. But I think we're getting there, and I think we'll more define which one for which play type as the year wears on, and I think we learned probably something today, quite honestly.
0: If you're joining us and expecting the 2001 intro right about this time, followed by Sandstorm, we are in a weather delay at Williams-Brice Stadium. He's Tommy Suggs. I'm Todd Ellis, Chet Tucker, and our entire crew on the Gamecock Sports Network. Timing-wise, we're not real sure. We think probably 20 minutes from now, if we don't get another strike, the teams could be back out on the field, then we'll have to figure out how long they're going to warm up. But I would be shocked if this is a pre-5 o'clock kickoff, maybe right around that time. But you stay with us, get updates from us. We're talking about our starting lineups. And Tommy, the defense for Mississippi State, boy, they got a nose tackle today that is on the Bruce Feldman's freak list. Jarae Bledsoe, 6'4", 315 from Marlin, Texas, a transfer from Texas. And he's already got six tackles, 2.5 for a loss and a sack. And he's going to go up against someone who hasn't played a whole lot of center so far for the Gamecocks. It might be Nolan Hay. It could be Hank Purvis. We got to watch that matchup.
1: We really do, because that type of athlete, as Bledsoe is, can affect the snap, the ball getting back. We noticed last week during the game that the snaps were slow. A couple of them were in the grass. So it was a problem, messed up the timing in the backfield. When you got that big nose tackle sitting over your face right there, and you know he's an athlete, tremendously quick, then your first priority, get the ball to the quarterback in the shotgun, that is. And if you don't, then everything starts to go downhill. So that's going to be Hay or Purvis or whomever's playing their first priority. But we've got to watch that matchup, as you said.
0: The transfer from Auburn sits beside him, DJ Reed, 6'4", 295-pound redshirt junior. And at the two ends, Amari Williams. And he's a transfer from Florida State. He goes 6'4", 240, a junior. A Coastal player, former one, Will Whitson, 6'5", 295. And he transferred in 2025, was injured before the season. That's the front starting four for Mississippi State. The best backer is Jalen Smith. He leads the team with 12 total tackles, one tackle for a loss. He had eight alone in the ULM. And Zachary Tillman plays the Mike and Will. Isaac Smith, 6 foot, 220-pound senior from Fulton, Mississippi, leads the SEC with 120 tackles as a sophomore and selected second-team All-SEC performer in 2024. Tommy, they're like usual on defense, big and can run, athletic. That's been the case at Mississippi State for a long time.
1: It really has, and they. I went through the roster and really – focused in on seniors, juniors, and also transfers, where they came from. And, you know, they got some players from big-time schools. I mean, we talk of Starkville, Mississippi, and Mississippi State and so forth, but they brought in some good players, again, from good programs, really good programs. Then, as I said previously, they've got that JUCO system down in Mississippi, which we have recruited out of there over the years. And so it's a good feeder system for them. So, they got some players on defense, no question about it. We talk a lot about their offense and Taylor at quarterback, but defensively, folks, they can give you a hard time.
0: And the safeties are Jordan Gilbert from White Castle, Louisiana, 6'1", 195 in his sixth season, and Marcus Williams, 5'11", 200-pounder. He's in his sixth season. The corner is Jeff Jefferson, 6'1", 200-pound redshirt junior from Tylertown, Mississippi. He went to East Central, one of those community colleges Tommy was talking about. Said two starts this season. And the AP All-American, Kelly Jones. What an absolute matchup it will be with Nick Harbor. He's 6'4", 205-pound senior from Clarksdale, Mississippi. Allowed the fewest receptions, 11, among all SEC comers a year ago. 11 pass breakup as well. The matchup of the day could be Harbor or those wide receivers for Carolina and the very talented Kelly Jones. That's the defense for Mississippi State. And, Tommy, you keep talking about there being a veteran football team. They're in the top 10 most senior, most veteran, and most experienced teams on that Atlantic article that did all the research on number of snaps to play. And, you know, maybe they're not as impacted because of that experience that they had when they come on the road today to Williams-Brice Stadium.
1: Well, I think that could happen. You look on their defense as you just went through, Whitson, he's been playing for 7 years. And then you got another starter, Gilbert, he's been there 6 years. And then Marcus Williams, he's been playing 6 years. So those guys, you know, they ought to be working somewhere full time to play football.
0: Somebody kicked them out of the house.
1: That's right. I mean, come on, guys. But anyway, pretty good gig if you can get it. But, yeah, they got a lot of experience and a lot of fifth-year players in the top 22 rotation on defense. So, really experienced ball club.
0: Not an immediate impact right here at Williams-Brice Stadium, but we remain in a weather delay, lightning within 8 miles of the stadium. We're not sure that exact time. Chris Miller may have some ideas regarding that. He's been checking it along with the rest of our crew about the last announcement, but the radar shows it certainly around Williams-Brice Stadium. Not that I can see it, but it looks like it's south and west of us. It's time, though, we can get a scoreboard of what's going on in the action that's actually being played around the country. Here's Chris.
2: Yeah, Todd, you know, Tommy said earlier, let's be positive for certain things in our life. We could be Clemson. I mean, let's be honest, what's going on up there right now? They're losing to North Carolina. North Carolina has first and goal at the 7 with 6 minutes to go in the game. And they've been in a weather delay for going on an hour and a half now. And based on the radar, it looks like they're going to have at least 90 more minutes before they get that played. And so you imagine there's probably going to be 9 fans in the stadium to come back because, again, North Carolina is about to take a 2-score lead with just under 6 minutes to go. So not so well in Tiger Town right now. So we at least have that positive look. We're always got to find the positive.
0: These storms right now, just scattered all over. Is that in the upstate or is that here?
2: Yeah, that's all the upstate that's just covering, pummeling the Clemson area right now. That storm, there's a huge storm cell coming through Clemson. And they, like I said, they've been under a weather delay since about 3 o'clock.
3: I got video.
2: There it goes. There's the video. Look, the video. It's just coming down in sheets. 8:11 to go. North Carolina leads Clemson 17-15. And North Carolina's got first and goal at the 7-yard line. So could be that. Other scores in the top 25. Let's go first. Southern Cal leads Rutgers 10-7. That game just underway in the second quarter. It's Louisville leading SMU 14-13 in the second. Utah shutting out Utah State 16-0. It's wild this is still going on. UTEP still leading Michigan. This game's in the second quarter by a score of 7-0. It's Texas A&M and Kentucky all square at 0-0. Iowa, and it leads Northern Iowa 7-0. Western Kentucky and Indiana are all tied at 0. You got Florida State and Alabama in a weather delay. They have scheduled a 5:15 start for that. So 5:15 is now the new setup time for that game to start. It was supposed to start at 3:30, so it's going to start an hour and 45 minutes late now that the weather has cleared from the Tuscaloosa area. Still to come, Missouri and Troy, Michigan State, Notre Dame, LSU and Ole Miss, the big one happening down in Oxford, BYU, Colorado State, New Mexico, Oklahoma, West Virginia, Virginia. Also, Kennesaw State and Tennessee, and UT San Antonio taking on Texas. That's the late game on the SEC Network Plus.
0: Somebody check what's the weather next week in Tuscaloosa. We have not had a game where we've not had some weather impact where we shortened a quarter in the opening ball game because it was the hottest on record. Of course, we had the delay a week ago, and now the delay to start this one. I'm with Tommy. I'm thankful we're here. Everybody's safe for the moment. A lot of people in these stands, Tommy.
1: There really is.
0: Yeah. They're not taking shelter underneath. Of course, it's not raining here at Williams-Brice Stadium, so it's kind of just hitting around us. But the rules within 8 miles of the stadium, you get every time you get a strike, there's a 30-minute delay. Let's look at this offense that we've heard so much about for Mississippi State. As usual, they're a very big football team up front. Miles McVay, 6'6", 335-pound redshirt junior, is at the left tackle spot, transfer from North Carolina. He played 2 seasons at Alabama, transferred to North Carolina. Guess what? He's over now at Mississippi State. He's got 2 career starts. D.J. Chester will play the left guard, 6'6", 315, from Conyers, Georgia. He played his ball at LSU. Cannon Boone is at center, number 72. He's from Kema, Texas, the longest tenured Bulldog on the football team. He was recruited to play by Coach Leach, and now he's a 2026 Remington Trophy preseason watch. There's L.J. Prudhomme from Shreveport, Louisiana. He's 6'3", 330, played in 4 games last season at Arkansas. And Jaheim Schumpert Perkins, 6'5", 340-pound redshirt junior from Plantersville, Mississippi, highest-graded right tackle in week 2 nationally by Pro Football Weekly, graded out at 90.1. So, Tommy, they try to move you. They can protect Kamario Taylor, and they can try to run the football with a guy named Fluff Bothwell, 5'10", 230-pounder from Alabama. He went to South Alabama before transferring in there, entered the game with 165 yards and 2 touchdowns on 27 carries. So his name is Fluff, but he will hit you hard. There's nothing soft about him. They can run the football, and they will do so with their quarterback as well, Kamario Taylor. He's got some numbers from high school I've never even heard of before in Taylor, Tommy. It's ridiculous. He threw the football for 7,000 yards. He threw 100 passing touchdowns in his high school career, and he rushed for 2,000 yards. He's the highest-rated player ever to go to Mississippi State. He got the last 2 starts of the season last year and then rolled into this one. But the thing that most impressed me watching 3 series of him last week in Minnesota is that he's not one of these loose baseball pitcher, second baseman throwing quarterbacks. He comes over the top. He looks more like Joe Namath than Joe Namath did with regard to his throwing motion. Very accurate, very big arm down the field, throws all over the place, and then, my gosh, if he slips out on you, he can embarrass you like our guy Lenore Sellers can do.
1: And about the same size as Lenore is, too. Both these guys are 6'3", 225 or whatever, 230. I watched an interesting interview by him on SEC Network last week. And you know what he said that I thought was important, because it's what I said last week? It was, he played shortstop in baseball, point guard in basketball, and quarterback in football. And the announcer, the interviewer said, "Do you think that helped you?" He said, "Most definitely, particularly in basketball, because it taught me how to have peripheral vision, distribute the ball." He said, "I learned so much." And I'm not saying that's why he's a great quarterback, but at the same time, he has tremendous skills. He grew up not far from Starkville, always wanted to come there, and he's a talent. But we got 2 here today. We got ours, and they got theirs. And so it's going to be interesting to watch these 2 quarterbacks of tremendous talent play this ball game here today. We have to get it started.
0: Huge storyline. Those 2 quarterbacks, some would consider in the top 10 in the country overall. Let's check back in now with Chris Miller, give an update on scores around the country and maybe where we stand in this weather delay at Williams-Brice Stadium.
2: Well, a score that's going to blow everybody's mind, not necessarily the score, but how it happened. NC State Vanderbilt going on in Nashville. NC State is leading this game 31-28. They've got the ball at their own 3-yard line, Todd. They decide, okay, hey, we're just going to take an intentional safety run the clock out. The quarterback goes back in the end zone, looks up, sees the clock has not run out yet, so he tries to run a little bit, Vanderbilt strips him of the ball, recovers it in the end zone. Vanderbilt wins on a strip sack for a touchdown with no time left on the clock.
0: Somebody's getting fired over that one, bro.
1: Yeah, well, I think I forgot the stat. We can look it up real quickly. But NC State has not won a SEC game in 7 years or something like that.
2: Well,
1: whatever it was. I probably should know that before I said it on the air. But it was a staggering statistic.
0: No longer.
1: Yes.
2: I mean, again, it's 31-28 with 5 seconds left. The quarterback on 4th and 7 takes the ball, goes into the end zone. He runs around for a little bit, and I guess he was trying to burn the rest of the clock. And instead of just going down with a knee, ball is stripped. Vanderbilt recovers, and, of course, chaos ensues in Nashville as the Commodores move to 3-0 on the season.
0: We're at Williams-Brice Stadium in a weather delay. Two 2-0 teams, the Gamecocks and the Mississippi State Bulldogs. It's the SEC lid lifter for both programs. They're trying to fill it up Williams-Brice Stadium. We're 10 or 11 minutes late for kickoff. We're still trying to find out when the teams can come back out on the field, begin their warm-ups, and then try to get this one underway. But we'll be here on the Gamecock Sports Network. If you hear my voice or one of the others, or for that matter, if you hear programming, I promise you we'll have this game tonight, no matter what, when it gets started. It's cloudy, overcast, no rain here right now, so you can make your way in if you're out in the fairgrounds, if you're out into parking here around Williams-Brice. You can get in the gates, and frankly, it looks like they'll let you go into your seats because no one's being stopped right now. Or, of course, you can get shelter underneath Williams-Brice Stadium. We're going to step away. We'll continue to get you ready for the call of the game. 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

0: Here come the Gamecocks and Beamer Big Game Garnet. Garnet jerseys, Garnet pants, and black helmets. And Tommy, I don't care if you're a transfer or a freshman. I don't care if you're a transfer or a freshman. The last two ball games, great crowds considering the weather and those issues. But you know you're in a big-time environment now when you run out to 2001 with that crowd, that song, and now you're getting ready to take on an SEC opponent.
1: Exactly right. And, you know, this is, you know, it was wonderful playing Towson and Kent State and those. And, you know, that's good because the kids get to play some and get some experience and all. But now you're in the conference. Now you're playing the big time. And for a sellout crowd here, and it's going to be crazy, good environment. We'll be ready for it. Take a little while to get here, but we'll be fine. We'll be fine. Fans are ready for it. Players will be fine, too.
0: Both teams heading all the way to that north end zone, take a knee and have a moment of reflection or whatever that they decide to do, and taking knees. And doesn't seem to be taunting of the student section by the Mississippi State players, just their own pregame ritual. And now the captains for Carolina, including Brady Hunt, Peyton Williams, and Gerald Kilgore, are going to go to midfield and meet with our officials and our own Chet Tucker. Gorgeous night now and evening for football as the players say hello. And now here we'll say hello to Chet.
2: Tails, what is your call?
3: Good.
2: Tails?
3: Good.
2: Tails is the call.
3: It is the head.
2: You want the ball. Which way are you going to kick?
3: Which way are you going to kick? They want the ball.
2: Put your back. Put them here.
4: South Carolina has won the toss and elected to receive.
0: Tommy, I'm not surprised there in a game they're thinking there might be a lot of offense with these two quarterbacks and the wide receivers involved. You've got to steal possessions, and Shane Beamer decides to take the football as he wins the toss.
1: I agree. Did that last week. A good decision. So did that the first week? No, I guess Kent State won it the first week. So we'll see. But, I agree with you, Todd.
0: We can't start like we've started on offense, though, Tommy. It's one thing whether you get a score, but we really have floundered at some pre-snap penalties at a three and out the first ball game. This is about starting quick. That was my Toyota key to the ball game. MSU has outscored opponents 69-9 in the first half of ball games this year, and Carolina needs to start well. Whether they get the touchdown or not, let's see if they can learn some things about this Zach Arnett defense.
1: Well, same strategy they would have versus us, we have versus them, and that is one of the best defenses is for your offense to be exceptional and keep their offense off the field. So therefore, that lends right back to what you said, Todd, is we got to get off the chart here, get off a good start, rather, and, to get some points, but also to keep their offense off the field. They would have the same plan with us, too.
0: Mississippi State chose to kick towards the fairgrounds, the cockpit, student section. Well, there was no tropical storm this afternoon. There wasn't even a thunderstorm. There's always a sandstorm at Williams-Brice Stadium.

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2: Inside the 20, leaping a man at the 15, at the 10. 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Touchdown, Carolina.
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1: U.S. Olympians do it, and so does your college-bound neighbor Jane. 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
2: Dogs, it'll be just inside the 20.
3: Pass interference. Defense. Number 8. Results in the play.
4: The local boy here, Donovan Murph, 6'2", 199, sophomore, Irmo, South Carolina.
2: Caleb Singleton on the coverage. Wow, great blocking up front, Tommy, had all day long. And you could see that Singleton had him by the back of his jersey about 15 yards before the snap.
4: Also, guy struggled last week with Lenar Sellers throwing the ball some. That one was right on the money.
2: First and 10 after the completion. Lenoris steps back, takes Fuller over to the right side. They change things up late. Lenoris in the pocket again, got time. They're throwing the flats, got Fuller. One move, now tries another. They catch up with him and drop him down around the 18-yard line. Good example of Lenoris not trying to take too much there. He took the underneath. Fuller gained 3 yards on the play.
4: Also, great catch by Fuller. Fuller's a running back, as we know, folks. And the ball was not perfectly, a little high, but that's okay. I mean, that's perfect if you're a quarterback. But regardless, Fuller went up, grabbed with both hands, came down, planted his feet, making a move, picked up, you know, 3-4 yards. Okay.
2: A lot of Gamecocks playing and substituting in the wide receiver spot. Mazio back in. Tuggle is in as well. Harbor split out to the right side. Lenoris, pump fake, throws out the flat real quick. Low bound with a catch, but he can't shake loose. Well played by Mississippi State. And again, Tommy, you feel as the field and the number of yards we've got in the red zone shrink down, that Mississippi State defense doing a really good job. Just a 3-yard gain on that play.
4: Yeah, you get down there, in this case, sometimes the field being condensed because of the end zone works for the defense's advantage as opposed to the offense.
2: Third down and 4 for Carolina with a minute left in the first quarter. They lead it 10-0 there. 2 of 4 so far on third down. Fuller goes in motion left side. Lenoris all alone in the backfield. He's got some time. Now going to run. Try to turn the corner. Can't get there. And they drag him down on the Gamecock bench. I'm not sure what we were trying to set up there, Tommy, but it looked like Sellers rolled away from almost every wide receiver in the pattern.
4: Yeah, I think initially looked at Fuller kind of that out there in the flat, but then he went the other way, and I just wish he's going to see this on film. I think he'd have planted foot, cut back across the middle. He had a block set up there. He'd have picked up some nice yards, but easy for me to see it up here.
2: Here's the inexperienced Orzan to kick a 34-yard field goal. This one's just inside the right hash mark. Snap it back, put it down, kick it up. Again, plenty of leg. Head in the right direction, the south end zone. And good! Malik Orzan, who never kicked a field goal in a college game, has got another one. And he's got the Gamecocks up 13-0 over MSU, literally with 1 second remaining in the first quarter of play. Another good drive for Carolina. 8 plays, 60 yards after they forced the punt from MSU and that 34-yard field goal.
3: South Carolina
2: from
3: number 14 is now number 48.
2: Really, in that first quarter, Tommy, it's not quite over yet. Everything you would want. Some explosive plays from Carolina's offense, long sustained drives, 2 good field goals from our new kicker, and the defense forces a turnover and a 3-and-out.
4: Yeah, I agree with you. I think the frustrating point is obviously getting down here inside the 20 and not getting the touchdown.
3: Clear.
4: But at the same time, you bring up a great point, Todd, is that put pressure on our field goal guy that's never kicked, and he comes through. So that's a positive of that. So I think we're all good right now.
2: Here's Max Kelly to kick off another boomer. Man, that ball jumps off his foot. And the back of the end zone. So right now, Carolina's got 147 yards of total offense to Mississippi State's 3. I'm no analyst, but that's not good for the Bulldogs. Here comes big number 6, by the way, who did not start the ball game. Dylan Stewart played, got a hand on the quarterback Taylor on the last third down and caused the incompletion as he went outside. Will come out on the field. Stewart, Julian Walker. How about this pair?
4: He'll give you some speed on the edge.
2: Here's Taylor working up the right hash mark. Handoff right side, trying to turn the corners. Bothwell, good hard running, but it won't yield much. We'll call it a 2-yard gain on the play.
3: This is
2: and that'll do it.

0: For the first quarter at Williams-Brice Stadium. Carolina trying to go to 3-0 for the first time since 2012. They lead it 13-0 after the first. Timeout on the field presented by Williams & Williams Law Firm. This is Carolina football from Learfield.
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7: 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Carolina on top of Mississippi State by a score of 13-0. Checking scores from around the country. Top 25, it's Southern Cal leading Rutgers 35-21. Louisville on top of SMU 28-24. Utah 33, Utah State nothing. Michigan 45, UTEP 14. How about Kentucky? The Wildcats leading Texas A&M 28-14. That game's in the fourth. Indiana leads Western Kentucky 24-0. Iowa 42, Northern Iowa nothing. Florida State 21, Alabama 6. Games in the SEC not involving top 25 teams. There's very few of those, but the ones we're looking at still to come, Florida and Auburn. And in the ACC, Clemson comes from a 17-3 deficit to come back and defeat North Carolina by a score of 28-20. With the call of the second quarter, here's the voice of the Gamecocks, Todd Ellis.
0: Thank you, Chris. Back at Williams-Brice Stadium, Carolina. Really an unbelievable quarter, Tommy. It was 25 plays for the Gamecocks to MSU's 5. We held the ball for 14 minutes and 6 seconds to Mississippi State's 54 seconds in total at that time.
8: If we stop them here, this thing's going to be really interesting. Let's go, guys.
0: Here's Taylor. Called for the shotgun snap, and before he can do so, there's a false start. Yeah, it's tough on the road in the conference, big guy.
8: It's tough here, too, this place.
9: Offense.
8: First game was at home for them. Next one over to Minnesota. Quiet up there. Wasn't a big deal like this. And
0: now that front for Carolina trying to get the student section in it. Taylor from Macon, Mississippi. Family of six he comes from. The highest recruit ever to Mississippi State. GBD and Kelby Collins in at the tackle spots. Snap it back. High snap. Direct snap. Hit in the backfield, Stewart again. Tackle for a loss or no gain on the play. Dylan Stewart's been out He's been hurt since last season and out all spring and summer. He's come in and made impact plays already. Watch out. It's third down and he's on the field. Third and 13. Just on the way in the second quarter. Snap it back. They try to double team. Stewart, he's coming up the middle. And he gets away to Taylor, and he's going to get the first down and more. Across the 35, we finally trip him up. Dylan spun and came up the middle, and the gifted Taylor breaks the tackle before Judge Collier takes him down after a 17-yard gain. And here comes Mississippi State right back to the line of scrimmage. Snap it back. Taylor wants to throw it. Got time, gets hit just as he throws it. It's caught out in the flat, however, in the Gamecock bench. And Carolina finally knocks him out of bounds. Oh, what an arm by Taylor, Tommy. Literally hit the chest again, but completes an 18-yard pass.
8: Yeah, he had people draped all over him that time and was able to get rid of it. I showed his strength, showed his concentration. Here he goes again.
0: Back to work. He's in the pocket, and there's a flag on the play. He's escaped, and he slides down because he knows it's holding on the play. I believe they held Julian Walker, at least Walker, on that one.
9: Holding, offense, number 58, 10-yard penalty.
0: It is holding. And Mississippi State, which had the first explosive plays of the ball game for them, and on Carolina's side of the 50, gets backed up. They'll have the ball at their own 46-yard line. Taylor goes 6'4", 230. Does look like another Lenora Sellers. Four-man front for Carolina. Speed sweep going to the left side. On the edge and being tracked down by J.O. is Marquise Johnson, the 5'11", 190-pound senior from Dickinson, Texas. Transfer from Missouri, gains 3 yards on the play. J.O. can run, man. I thought that was going a long way. Nice job.
8: You're right about that. He was there.
0: Second down and 17 with 13:09 to go in the second quarter. Carolina up 13-0. And running the football left side again is Mississippi State. Bluff Bodwell. Kelby Collins in on the stop for Carolina. And he's made a couple plays here early, Tommy.
8: He has, yeah. We got a lot of, we're subbing a lot of people out there and staying fresh because you got to keep your eyes on that number one, that quarterback. He is something. He is talented. Big one right here, though, guys. Third down.
0: Stewart's back on the field on third down. Addison's at the other defensive end. Third down and 15. Snap it back. Taylor's in the pocket. Dump down underneath and incomplete. Almost into the arms of a diving Gamecock defender. Bluff Bothwell was the intended back out of the backfield. Carolina was pressuring again with Addison. I think they could have called that holding. Oh, there's no question about it. As I watch the replay, they grabbed Addison by the neck and threw him to the ground. But it is nevertheless fourth down and 15.
8: And I tell you, Todd, if he'd have thrown it like he should have, it would have been another interception, too.
0: Swain's back to take the catch. He calls for a fair catch at the 12-yard line. He's done so cleanly. And the Gamecocks will have the ball again.
8: Good defense. Stand right there. Good
0: darn right. They got a big play with the run. We let him out of the pocket. But with 12:21 to go in the second quarter, it's 13-0 Carolina. Timeout on the field presented by Williams and Williams Law Firm. This is Carolina football from Learfield.
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0: Ball tipped up in the air. It picked off. The Gamecocks down the far sideline. The linebackers knocked out of bounds.
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0: It's the SEC opener at Williams-Brice Stadium. Carolina's third game of the season and third straight game at home. They go to Alabama next weekend. Let's go down to Chet Tucker.
14: Yeah, I was just having a little chat with some of the guys in the sports information department. They were talking about Kendall Briles in the production meeting yesterday, saying that the Zach Arnett defenses can be frustrating. Mississippi State's going to just try to keep everything in front of them, making nickel and dime them. So far, they've been patient, but looking for the Gamecocks to try to take some shots here.
0: Let's see if Lenora Sellers can get free on one with first and 10 from his own 13-yard line. Snap it back. He pulls the ball back, wants to throw it. It's another deep post route. Lofted for Harbor this time. Bounced up in the air and incomplete. Boy, the Gamecock sidelines called for interference, but no flag on this one. Not the best throw from Harbor. He had to wait on it from Lenoris. He had to wait on it a little bit, but give MSU coverage credit. Nice job that time. That's actually, I think it was Kelly Jones or Jet Jefferson on that one, covering up Harbor pretty well. But another shot by Kendall Briles down the field.
8: Yeah, he did have to wait on just a little bit. So had it been a little bit further, that probably would have been a completion. But here we go again.
0: Second down and 10. They'll run it, sweeping left side and cutting back and spinning back and across the 19-yard line, almost to the 20. A nice job by Matthew Fuller again. He's been getting them, Tommy, in big chunks in the first two games, but grinding it out here today and nicely doing so.
8: Yeah, he's got 49 yards on 9 carries right now. So
0: Lenoris on third down and short. Screen play, left side, wide open, caught. Fuller, 25, 30, drops the shoulder down and sends a message back to Mississippi. Don't come this way. Oh, what a hit. The physical Fuller goes 25 yards and gets a first down. Jordan Gilbert's the one who was unloaded on, and Fuller won that one.
8: Two good catches by Fuller.
0: Back to work. Lenoris pump fakes, in trouble, rolling left side, throws it out of bounds. Nice job, Lenoris.
8: Yeah, I agree with that.
0: They
8: yeah.
0: wanted to go across the field. He pulled it down, didn't put the ball in jeopardy, and we'll live another day for a second down and 10. Good cover up by Zach Arnett.
8: I want to go back, Todd, real quickly to Fuller, though. He's made two good catches already. He's a running back out of the backfield, folks. One time he went up, the first one, he went up high and had to, they brought it in. That one was a little over his head, but good adjustment, good eye, good coordination to make that catch.
0: He's the top receiver and running back in the game so far. He'll fake to him. Lenore's going to roll right under some pressure. He's going to throw in a crossing route, and he just missed him. A flag on the play thrown off the far sideline. Lenore's had room to run and for the completion to Tuggle.
8: Yeah, I think he threw the pass beyond the line of scrimmage that time. I believe that's the call, but
0: it was thrown right after he left his hand. Yep, it is.
8: Yeah. He had places to run and anyway, wow.
0: He outran the defender, Tommy.
8: Yeah.
0: And then decided not to pull it down and keep going.
9: And now's a player downfield, offense, number 69. That penalty's decline. Results of the play, third down.
0: Third and 10. That was Kojo Poku, the right guard for Carolina. So he wasn't across the line.
8: No, you're right. He wasn't. I thought that was a call. And
0: I did too.
8: You know, he was open, just missed him that time. So
0: They break the huddle at their own 45-yard line, going south to north. Gamecocks with a 13-0 lead, 11:08 to go in the second quarter. Third and 10, snap it back, extra rusher. Norris got time, guns it out to Christian Clark, who gets into Mississippi State territory and then knocked out of bounds as he leaps up in the air. Not enough for the first down. He needed the 45. It is an 8-yard gain, though, however, Tommy. And it's fourth and two, and the Gamecocks line up with the offense.
8: Yeah, I think this is okay. I think this is okay right now. And I wouldn't have the guts to do it, but I think so.
0: Sequel Patterson comes in, splits out right side. Lenoris on a fourth down and two. Snap it back. It's low. He rolls right. He's got an in route. It's caught on the hook route. That's Nick Harbor. Curl route and go. And Nick Harbor gets the first down and then some. 22 yards later, another well-designed play by Kendall Briles.
8: Also a big thing for Harbor to make that catch right there. He dropped a couple last week. Big one right there, guys.
0: After the first down, they go back to the ground game. This is Christian Clark filling in at the running back spot this time. And the Texas transfer only gets 1 yard going over the right side.
8: Let's go back to the coaching staff making the call to go for it there. You know, it worked out perfectly. Good decision.
0: Take your biggest guy, post him up 4 yards
8: yeah.
0: deep, and get your big quarterback to throw it right at him.
8: And roll your quarterback that direction, and he throws it well on the run, so it all works. Pretty simple, really.
0: Ninth play of the drive for Carolina. They're inside the 25, just barely, of MSU. They lead it 13-0. Lenoris out of the gun, sends a man in motion. That's Bennett. Left side, he'll roll that direction. Another curl route, this time to Malik Clark, and it's almost picked off. No, DJ Black, not Clark. And crawling all over him was the safety that time, and almost got enough of it to get a pick. And that's Dre Riley on the play for MSU. It'll bring up second down and 10. Wait a second, that's showing on the far sideline. It is second and 10. Officials are talking about something.
9: Unsportsmanlike conduct. Sideline interference. Running into the bench of a player, of a coach. 15-yard penalty. It'll be third down.
0: Wow, that's on Carolina.
8: What is that?
0: That is a player or a coach interfering on the sideline. Let's see if Chet Tucker's got any insight into that at all. That's on the Gamecocks.
8: What did we interfere with?
14: Beamer certainly unhappy with the sideline there. Sean Elliott now backing everybody up. Didn't see which coach it was, but fished into one of them.
0: And that comes after a warning, Tommy. So we had a warning on that before, and then get the penalty. And my gosh, it's third down and 25.
8: Wow.
0: I guess officials take that pretty personally. They got to get to the Mississippi State 15-yard line. They're at the 40. Lenoris out of the gun with a hushed crowd. Can't believe the call. He's got time in the pocket, however. He's going to dump it down. Mo Brown makes the catch. Well short of the first down needed. It's at the 33. We'll call it a 6-yard gain on the play. Mississippi State and Zach Arnett just dropping back, obviously. And we're playing soft coverage.
8: And it looks like we're going. Now we're kicking. Now we're kicking.
0: Now Orsan's going to come on. Mason Love to hold for him. And the snapper is Emmett Rhodes. This is a career long and then some. He's 2 for 2 on the night. This is 51 yards out. First time ever kicking in a college football game. Snap it back right in the middle of the field. Pick it up. Leek Orson going for it. He got it. Are you kidding me? Leek Orson, welcome to Williams-Brice Stadium, you son of a gun.
8: You know, it was funny time watching. They kicked it, folks, into the student body down here, and you could tell they were holding their breath. It'd get there because it didn't
0: they
8: look like
0: sucking
8: it was,
0: in.
8: Yeah, they were sucking
0: that ball.
8: In. They were all doing like this. Get your hands up. Anyway.
0: It wasn't by much,
8: congratulations.
0: But it was good enough. What a kick.
8: Congratulations, that young man.
0: 51 yards out, and that makes it 16-0 Carolina with 8:56 to go in the second quarter. Timeout on the field presented by Williams & Williams Law Firm. This is Carolina football from Learfield.
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0: Back to Williams-Brice Stadium, the SEC opener. So far, with 8:56 to go in the second quarter, has been all Carolina, 16-0. They have outgained MSU 216-48. A couple field goals from Malik Orson, who just kicked a record for him, 51-yarder. Carolina's up. Marquez Johnson set back to take the Max Kelly kick towards the north end zone. And this will be over his head and a touchback on the play. Wow. Orson doing all he can, Tommy, to earn this job, keep this job, as Max Kelly was the starter for the first 2 weeks.
8: I think he's probably got it right now.
0: That was rock solid. Remember, this guy had only, last time he kicked was in high school. He's a redshirt freshman. Did not play a year ago before he transferred. And he only kicked 11 field goals in his junior and senior season. All right. Here comes the very talented and explosive Kamario Taylor, who's so far 2 for 6. They'll run the football up the middle, and they got a big game with Bothwell. The middle of the field is open. He's being tracked down and finally brought down, but he's inside the Gamecock 35-yard line. What in the world happened there, Tommy? Because no one was at the second level once he broke the line of scrimmage, a 43-yard gain.
8: Set up really well up front. The offensive lineman did a great job.
0: Wide splits again. Bothwell again. This time he runs into a couple Gamecocks, the first of which can't get him down. He finally gains 1 yard as a couple Carolina linebackers and David Busey, the safety, gang up on him. Quickly up the line of scrimmage. This is more in the field of the Tennessee-type offense. And Taylor wants to throw it. He's hit in the backfield again as he lets it go, but it's in the end zone. And it's caught. And that's a touchdown. There's a flag on the play. It's probably on Carolina.
8: It is, yeah. We were holding back there a little bit, pushing him a little bit.
0: That's McGee, the 6'2", 200-pound junior from McCone, Mississippi. A 30-yard strike, and it should be a touchdown MSU after that play.
9: Pass interference. Defense, number 19. That penalty decline. Results of the play. Touchdown.
0: DeMarcus Leach on the coverage and the penalty. And Taylor again, Tommy, with that big strength and a pocket that was collapsing, let it go with that right arm, and that's all they needed. He stepped back inside. Good adjustment by Maggie. And MSU is on the board with 8:05 to go in the first half. Left-footed kicker, Ferry, swings it through, knocks it down.
8: Only
0: and
8: three.
0: Just like that, that's the strike.
8: Yeah, three plays, 75 yards.
0: There's a timeout on the field. Carolina leads it 16-7 with 8:05 to go in the first half. It's presented by Williams & Williams Law Firm. This is Carolina football from Learfield.
19: 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Who are you, and why do you have that guitar? Now you are.

0: En garde!
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5: It is the halftime show here at Williams-Brice Stadium, and it's your Carolina Gamecocks 23, the visiting Mississippi State Bulldogs 14. This game got underway after a lengthy lightning delay. Actually started an hour and 15 minutes after when we were supposed to start. Kicked it away at 5:35 officially. Gamecocks would win the toss. They would decide to take the football, and at a 7-minute, 49-second drive that ended with the first ever field goal attempt for a freshman Gamecock.
6: He has not kicked since high school, and he only kicked 11 during that time. A big-time recruit and a transfer in. This is from 30 yards out to put points on the board. Snap it back, put it down for him, kick it up, plenty of leg, up and good. So a missed opportunity as we're at the 1 yard line, but Carolina gets points on their opening drive.
5: Orson's first ever career field goal gave the Gamecocks a 3-0 lead. On the ensuing play from scrimmage, the much talked about, highly touted quarterback Kamario Taylor goes back to throw, and the Gamecocks make a defensive play.
6: Taylor claps, calling for the football, takes it back. He wants to throw it. It's an in route, tipped up and picked off. The first play on offense for Mississippi. The Gamecocks pressuring. And then Peyton Williams from his free safety dives on a tip ball. And the Gamecocks have got the first turnover of the ball game, and they've got the football. First and 10 at the MSU 16-yard line.
5: So Carolina would get the ball at the 16-yard line. They would come down to fourth down, come up short. However, a personal foul, illegal hands to the face, one of two big legal hands to the face called in the first half. This one goes in favor of the Gamecocks, allows South Carolina another play, and they find a touchdown throw to Mo Brown.
6: Donovan Murph comes into the ball game. He'll be split out right side. Lenore's going to roll that direction. Got a man open. Caught. Touchdown, Carolina. Touchdown, Maurice Brown. That's the second of his career. He had one against Wofford, and now this one from 5 yards out on a sprint out from Lenora Sellers. That's his fourth throwing touchdown of the year. With the extra point, Carolina can lead this 10-0 with 4:24 to go in the first quarter.
5: Gamecocks again make it 10-0 after a punt by Mississippi State. Just three plays and 3 yards. The Gamecocks put together an 8-play, 60-yard drive that ends with Orson's second career field goal attempt.
6: Here's the inexperienced Orzan to kick a 34-yard field goal. This one's just inside the right hash mark. Snap it back, put it down, kick it up. Again, plenty of leg. Head in the right direction, the south end zone. And good! Malik Orzan, who never kicked a field goal in a college game.
5: Orsan gives the Gamecocks a lead of 13-0. Another punt by Mississippi State gives Carolina the football back. And once again, another good drive for the Gamecocks, but it comes up short after an odd penalty that forced them back 15 yards. And Orsan comes on for a 51-yard field goal attempt.
6: This is a career long and then some. He's 2 for 2 on the night. This is 51 yards out. First time ever kicking in a college football game. Snap it back, right in the middle of the field. Kick it up. Malik Orson going for it. He got it. Are you kidding me? Malik Orson, welcome to Williams-Brice Stadium, you son of a gun.

0: 16-0 Gamecocks feeling pretty good about the situation. However, on the next drive, it doesn't take long for Mississippi State to answer.
1: And Taylor wants to throw it. He's hitting the backfield again as he lets it go, but it's to the end zone. And it's caught. And that's a touchdown. There's a flag on the play. It's probably on Carolina.
2: It is, yeah. We were holding back there a little bit, pushing him a little bit.
1: That's McGee, the 6'2", 200-pound junior from McCone, Mississippi. A 30-yard strike, and it should be a touchdown MSU after that play.
0: Ensuing drive, Gamecocks do nothing, and Mississippi State quickly races down the field again.
1: Back to work after they move the chains. Going deep, just as Tommy called, down the far sideline at the one, into the end zone. And now they're gaining it. Now he's getting pumping his fist. Taylor with another strike through the air. This one from 43 yards out. It could make it a two-point game.
0: So just a 16-14 game at this point, but the Gamecocks would answer a 9-play, 75-yard drive that ends with the Gamecocks finding six.
1: Fuller's the tailback. Lenoris buckles the helmet. Sends Brown over to the left side. They're working off the right hash. It's Fuller up the middle at the five, at the three, into the end zone. Touchdown, Carolina. Touchdown, Matthew Fuller from 7 yards out. The Gamecocks respond. Gorgeous drive. 9 plays, 75 yards. 3:26 off the clock. The extra point will make it 23-14.
0: That would be our halftime score, 23-14 Carolina. As the official airport of the Gamecocks, CAE is committed to getting Gamecocks where they want to go with ease, operating more than 35 daily nonstop flights to New York City, Dallas, Chicago, Philadelphia, and more. 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We'll have the college scores from across the SEC and around the country when we return on the Halftime Report.
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0: 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Chris Miller back at your Williams-Brice Stadium. Carolina leads at 23-14 at the break. Scores from around the country, top 25. Southern Cal leads Rutgers 42-35 late in that one. Iowa 55, Northern Iowa nothing. How about this one? Alabama has just taken lead over Florida State, 26-21. Troy leading Missouri 7-0 in the first. Other games that have already happened. Louisville defeats SMU 41-31 in an upset, 23-16. Indiana blanks Western Kentucky 38-0. Georgia 45, Arkansas 17. Ohio State 59, Kent State 3. Kentucky, the Wildcats, go to College Station and upset number 9, Texas A&M, 31-21. Penn State blows out Buffalo 55-13. It's Utah 33, Utah State nothing. And Michigan comes back to beat UTEP 52-17. In the ACC, the Clemson Tigers come back from a 17-3 deficit to defeat North Carolina 28-20. A wild one. This one happening in Nashville. Vanderbilt beats NC State 35-31, but NC State was taking a knee in the end zone at the end of the game to accept the safety. The quarterback fumbles, Vanderbilt recovers, and they win by a score of 35-31. We'll check the numbers on the first half after this timeout. This is the Halftime Show with Carolina Sports from Learfield.
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12: 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The linebackers knocked out of bounds.
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0: Chris Miller at Williams-Brice Stadium, Carolina on top, 23-14. First half stats, Gamecocks really dominating. Time of possession, Carolina's had it for 22 minutes, 34 seconds, just 7:26 for Mississippi State. First downs 14-7 in favor of the Gamecocks. Gamecocks have rushed for 124, just 75 for Mississippi State. Passing 173 for Carolina, 110 for Mississippi State. Throwing the football, Taylor's 5 of 9 with a pick, 110 yards and 2 TDs. Leading rusher is Reagan's. He's leading receiver, 2 catches, 61 yards. McGee has 1 catch for 30 yards. Bothwell's the leading rusher, 64 yards. And Taylor has 1 carry for 17 yards. Carolina, Fuller's the leading rusher, 12 carries for 61 yards. Sellers has 9 for 33. Throwing the football, Lenoris is 13 of 20 with a touchdown and 173. The leading receiver, Brown, has 3 catches for 13. Bennett, 2 for 28. Fuller, 2 for 28. Murph, 1 for 44 yards. Leading tackler, Peyton Williams, has 4 tackles for Carolina, plus that massive interception. Wherever you're watching, Kohl's has everything you need for game day. 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Stay with us. The second half kickoff is next. This has been the Halftime Report on the Gamecock Sports Network from Learfield.
13: 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Now you are.

0: 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Chris Miller at Williams-Brice Stadium. Halftime festivities in the books. It's South Carolina 23, Mississippi State 14. Now with the call of the second half. Here's the voice of the Gamecocks, Todd Ellis.
1: Chris, thank you. Great to be with you, our entire crew, and everybody on the Gamecocks Sports Network on this SEC opener at Williams-Brice Stadium. A little bit later to start the second half than we anticipated. An hour and 15-minute weather delay before this ball game pushed the start back. But the Gamecocks and the Bulldogs have gone to work. A little strange game. The first quarter, Carolina at 25 plays to MSU's 5. And the Gamecocks held the ball for 14 minutes and 6 seconds. Just 54 seconds for MSU. In that first quarter, they scored twice in the second quarter on quick strikes, deep throw balls from Taylor. And the Gamecocks fight back with another long drive to go up top, 23-14. And now Max Kelly will kick off, and it's a wobbler. This one's angling out of bounds and goes out of bounds.
2: Wow.
1: Max Kelly yanked one left towards the Gamecock bench, and it's going to be a penalty on the play. Come out to 35. Not a good start for going against this offense, Tommy, that's been quick strike already.
3: Not at all. I mean, he was disappointed in that. Of course, everybody was. And no surprise there. He's been really kicking the ball very well. Very deep.
1: Well.
3: Yeah, very deep. And hadn't had many returns at all because he's kicking them in the end zone. But that one was pitiful.
1: Wow. Demario Taylor has gone 5 of 9 on the night so far. 110 yards and 2 touchdowns. He'll take Bothwell to his right. Claps multiple times, a three-man front going against him. Bothwell were running left side. Carolina there, they added an extra linebacker. Addison forces him back inside, and they make the stop. It's a 2-yard gain on the play. Tommy, since those two scores, we've played a lot more three-man front with Clayton White. Don't know if he sees another linebacker in there or what the deal is. Bothwell again going left side. We let him get through the initial rush. He's right up to the line of scrimmage. It should be an 8-yard gain. And a Bulldog first down.
3: Hey, Bothwell is a pretty good player. Came in averaging 6.1 yards a carry and won the ball well here tonight.
1: He led him a year ago in rushing as well. He'll take it straight up the middle on this carry. They're pushing up close to the 50-yard line, a 4-yard gain on the play. This big offensive line of MSU. 6'4", 325, 6'6", 315, 6'6", 335. And 340. Wow. Second and 5. Now he wants to throw. Now in some trouble. Throws down the middle. He's got his man in between three Gamecock defenders. Oh, what a throw again to McGee, who's been his main target. And Carolina's got a man who's down. The rusher on the play, I believe that might be Anthony Addison. No, check that. That's Tomawa, the defensive tackle. And a 25-yard gain on the play has got it. First and 10 for MSU at the Gamecock 25.
3: We were close to getting to him, too. Close to getting to him. But like he's got eyes in the back of his head, he really zipped it in there right at the perfect time. And good completion by Taylor, Mississippi State.
1: Duryaghe's been a 2-time player of the game voted by the coaches in the first 2 ball games. Can't afford to have him out. They've been substituting liberally tonight of the Gamecocks. And this looked like, with a leg up in the air, Tommy, that's a cramp situation. And that's hard to come back from.
3: Taylor and Mississippi State kind of narrowing down these total yards. Gamecocks 297. Now, Mississippi State 225. 135 passing, 90 yards rushing. Gamecocks 173 passing, 124 rushing. He's walking off right now. Yeah.
1: Duryaghe, really good athlete, can play inside or outside, was rushing there and likely tweaked something, causing a cramp, but it results in a first down throw and then some. Got it to the Gamecock 25-yard line. They'll spread those wide receivers out wide left side. Carolina four-man front this time. Taylor, high snap handle, is going to go draw himself up the middle into a couple Gamecocks, and the big quarterback pushes the pile all the way down to the 20-yard line to go to the 5-yard gain on the play for the 240-pounder. As we mentioned, this kid ran for 2,000 yards and threw for 7,000 in high school.
3: Six-yard gain.
1: Taylor takes a man in motion over to the left side. Handoff, running, right side, Bothwell. Good hit by Okoronkwo. J.O. with a nice stop. It's still a 4-yard gain on the play, but he was the last man between him and the end zone. Clock running at 12:53 to go in the third quarter. Kellen up 23-14. Taylor, handoff, Bothwell. They clamped down on him because nobody was in the secondary playing man coverage and blitzing. And it's a 2-yard gain on the play. Tommy, it was either that or he's into the end zone. We took a risk there, and we won on that one. Noah Clark with a stop for the Gamecocks.
3: Exactly right, and good-looking drive here by Mississippi State. This one so far, seven plays, 51 yards. And not where we wanted to start here in the second half, but it is what it is. So we got to hold them here.
1: A lot of shifting players. Now three into the boundary, the short side to the right side. Direct snap, handoff to a wide receiver trying the left edge. Flag on the play. Tomawa was held. He held up his hands trying to get everybody's attention. Anthony Evans on the direct snap to him and the sweep to the left side. But hold on.
2: Holding offense, number 58. 10-yard penalty. First down.
1: Yep, Miles McVay. And that's a good way. Duroyae back into the ball game. Tommy is able to create that with his athleticism. They had to hold him.
3: Okay, nice little wrinkle that time, but they put Evans, a wide receiver, a quarterback, and just direct snap to him and get his speed on the corner. So other than the hole, it was a very effective play for Mississippi State, of course.
1: 23-14, clock at 11:54 in the third quarter. Wilson's the back in the backfield this time. Back at quarterback is Taylor. Motion with three wide receivers over to the left side. Pump fake. Taylor's in the pocket. Under pressure. Rolling right side. The quarterback tries to make a move and a great open field tackle. Mekari Swain would not let the gifted runner Taylor get by him and cuts him down around the 25-yard line or so. Oh, that makes it minus one on the play and a second down and 21 upcoming. Stewart's got to come out of the ball game. I think the helmet came off.
2: Reset the game clock to 11 minutes, 30 seconds.
3: He does, Todd. He's out. We got Walker.
1: That was probably hands to the face to him. Caleb Herring and Julian Walker, as Tommy says, is the defensive ends. Second down and 21. They're at the Gamecock 25-yard line. They could get to Carolina's four or so. They empty the backfield for Taylor. Four-man front for Carolina. Gamecock's up 23-14. Long snap count. Snap it back. In the pocket. Looking left. Pump fake's going to run. Cuts back into 15. And a flag on the play back at the line of scrimmage. In the realm of holding, we'll see. It's a 9-yard game, but wait.
3: Walker's complaining. He's the one I think that may have been held if it is a holding penalty.
2: Holding. Offense, number 50.
3: Yeah.
2: 10-yard penalty. Bring it down.
3: Good call, Walker.
1: Thank you for your help.
3: That's right.
1: LJ Prudhomme from Shreveport, Louisiana, playing right guard, transfer from Arkansas. With the one who penalized on that. Now we got something interesting going here, Tommy. 11-12 to go in the third quarter.
3: It's second and 31. Is
1: yeah.
3: That right?
1: That's wow. Right. Second and 31. Boy, they can strike those. You got to watch them. Colin Wilson's the back of the backfield, subbing for Bothwell. Three wide receivers over to the left, one to the right. Carolina four-man front. Taylor, pump fake, in the pocket, drops it off to his running back, Wilson. Stutter step around the 25, and then nice open field tackle by J.O. Starting to look tired on defense, Tommy. I'm worried because this is the 10th play of the drive.
3: Well, we play a lot of people on defense, so we're playing a lot of people there tonight. So hopefully we get the right people in the right time. But third down and 18 here. So
1: they can get the first down without scoring. Colin Wilson stays in, the diminutive back for Mississippi State. They can get to the five. Taylor's in the pocket, flushed out again. Guns one wide open at the pylon, far sideline, caught, touchdown. Where did that wide receiver come from? Nobody was within 15 yards of it.
3: 15, yeah, I'd say at least 15.
1: Marquez Johnson, the senior, on a third down play, sneaks off the sideline practically and makes it to the edge, not a corner over there by any means.
3: What is...
1: And Carolina suffers.
3: Wow.
1: Another long ball strike. Boy, and that's the third touchdown of the game. Hmm. And the extra point could make it another two-point ball game. Snap it up, kick it up, got it.
3: Todd, it looked like we were one man short. I mean, I didn't count him, but I mean, there was no one there.
1: If the corner came in on Taylor,
3: yeah,
1: to try to make the stop. It was just a wheel route to the outside, Tommy. And nobody folded. We stayed in the flats. Three wide receivers in that area, one wheel route. And 6 points later, and it's 23-21 with 10:13 to go in the third quarter. And Mississippi State strikes on their first drive of the second half. Timeout on the field presented by Williams & Williams Law Firm. This is Carolina football from Learfield.
4: He's got the speed. He's got room. He's going to score.
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1: Mississippi State took the second half kickoff and went 11 plays, 65 yards, and got six on the board with kind of a broken coverage play by Carolina. And they cut it to a two-point ball game again, 23-21. The Bulldogs, Tommy, have suffered five offensive line holding calls. That means there's probably 15, and they've been called five times. But they still managed to get in the red zone and make a score. Here's Flynn to kick off for the Bulldogs, and Harbor is back in that south end zone. Nick got one the first kickoff tonight, not so much since then. And this will head towards him. And he'll take it right at the goal line, come up the far sideline at the 10, 15, stutter step, not good. And Harbor goes down as he'd slowed down to about the 16, 17-yard line on the play. Need more than that on it. Good coverage by Mississippi State. So we didn't think we could win it, Tommy, with 23. But right now, we need some points, at least to give that defense some time off the field, because whatever the riddle is. Amari Taylor has seemed to figure it out. Here's Lenoris Sellers. Pretty good first half for him. 13 of 20, 173 yards and a touchdown. Matthew Fuller's the back. Pistol formation. Brady Hunt across the formation left side, handing it to him that way. Fuller trying to turn the corner. He does so. Flag on the play. And we've got some acting going on the edge. Either Brady Hunt has got arms and hands that can latch onto somebody and not go around them.
2: Holding offense, number 87, 10-yard penalty. First down.
1: Yeah, so the Gamecocks get one on a sweep play from the tight end. And it backs them up to a... should be spotted at the...
2: Correction, the enforcement is half the distance.
3: Should be half the yard, half the distance.
1: And that's the 8-yard line of the Gamecocks. Pretty good job by Mississippi State defender after he got beat, acting like he was pinned up against Brady Hunt. I didn't see the arms around him. Shifting formation puts Bennett into the slot over to the right side. Empty the backfield for Sellers. Lenoris, quick throw underneath. Hunt incomplete. They collapsed on him. They can flat out play that zone defense.
3: They can. They got great speed. They got a couple guys that don't like you when they get to see you. And they'll deliver a lick in a skinny minute.
1: You go so, right to those holes you normally throw in. They're all trapped around them. And this brings up second down and 19 with 9:38 to go in the third quarter. They'll run it left side. Fuller stutter stepping, trying to cut back. Not much going at all that time. Good pursuit by the Bulldogs. Holds it to a 1-yard gain on the play. So Kendall Briles pretty conservative there on the second down, Tommy. Brings up third and 17.
3: Yeah, that surprised me a little bit. We'll see more than we do up here, though. But
1: three wide receivers will go out to the right side, including Harbor, Tuggle, and I believe that's Bennett in the slot as well. Sellers on a third down and 17. There's a rush coming from the right side, and they got him. Dane Arnett. Will Whitson, the Coastal Carolina transfer, gets Sellers down tonight, minus 6 on the play, and the Gamecocks with a not very good drive to open up the second half in any way.
3: Yeah, Whitson, the 7th-year player for their team and for Mississippi State, starting at defensive end and defensive tackle, rather. So,
1: Mason Love now will come to punt from the absolute back of the south end zone. Love gets a low wobbler away. Going to be tough to return, but it's not a lot of distance there as Anthony Evans lets it bounce harmlessly. And on the side of the 50 that they want it, on the Gamecock side, Mississippi State will have it down by just 2 with 8:18 to go in the third quarter. Timeout on the Field presented by Williams & Williams Law Firm. This is Carolina Football from Learfield.
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15: 3, the game.
1: Mason Love, who last year averaged 45.1 yards, 11th in the nation, just a 39-yard punt, has got Mississippi State in good field position at Carolina's 43-yard line. Tommy, it all started with a very short kick return, and then, of course, the penalty thereafterwards. Holding on first down.
3: Yeah, we kind of coming unravel a little bit on offense, defense, and special teams right now. So maybe we can get it back together here. We had it rolling in the first half. Got to get it back here in the second.
1: Empty the backfield does Taylor on a first and 10. Bring a man in motion. Actually bring Bothwell back to him to the left. Carolina makes some changes up front. Handoff, Bothwell right up the middle. Pushes down to the 40-yard line before collapsed upon by Sean Murphy. Murphy with the stop. It's a 4-yard gain on the play. Bothwell, 15 rushes on the night for 88 yards.
3: I call him Fluff. Fluff Bothwell.
1: He runs pretty tough. And Taylor wants to throw. He's under pressure. Double team and throws it out to the right side. No flag, intentional grounding. Nobody within 15 yards.
3: Yeah, I think that'll.
1: Is there a flag over here we can't see?
3: No, they ought to drop one, though. They ought to do a delayed drop right now because that's what it was. They're not calling it so far.
1: Why do you run up and talk about
3: just,
1: it?
3: Oh, here just, it goes. He just Thank did, you. Yeah, yeah.
2: That's what I'm saying. Offense number one. Ball be placed at the spot of the foul. Lost down. Or down.
1: Again, the pocket pressure, Tommy, forced to throw. First of all, he wasn't open. Nobody was open over there. But he couldn't even make it a good enough throw to make it look like it was intended for them. Good pressure that time by Fred J.R. Johnson. Clayton White loves to blitz those linebackers on occasion. He has great trust in those three. Empty the backfield now. Third down and 19. They need to get to the Carolina 33. Taylor out of the gun all alone in the backfield. Got time in the pocket. Guns went out in the flat, wide open, nobody covering him. Bothwell turns the corner, got a first down. Another coverage bust on a back out of the backfield, and Taylor finds him and easily picks it up on a 22-yard gain.
3: Good job by Taylor to, at the last minute, look over there. He knew where he was, but he probably didn't realize he'd be that wide open, but he was.
1: Bothwell to run, going left side again. Carolina knocks him out on the far sideline. There's a couple guys really body language does not look good for Carolina's defense right now, Tommy. I don't know if they're fatigued or mad at themselves or otherwise, but
3: yeah, they're taking
1: some
3: out. We
1: need to figure it out.
3: Yeah, we really had two breakdowns in the passing game, pass defensive game.
1: Second down and 5. MSU scored on their opening drive in the second half. Now they run a man in motion over to the left side. Four-man front for Carolina. Taylor wants to roll right and throw back left. Guns one towards the end zone. Covered, incomplete. Overthrown on a play,
3: My
1: and the flag is thrown
3: the
1: late.
3: The official was right over there and didn't even call it right by him, and the guy in the middle over there in Swansea threw it.
1: What
3: is that about? He could.
1: Pass interference on the Gamecocks.
3: He cannot have a view of that.
2: Pass interference. Defense number 7. 15-yard penalty.
1: Sean Murphy covering on the play.
3: Folks, there was a guy on the same sideline, on the 10-yard line. He did not call it. He had the best view of it. The guy under the goalpost threw the flag from about 15 to 20 yards away. But
16: Yes.
1: Plus the ball's probably uncatchable.
3: Yeah, exactly right. They're in charge.
1: So that gives them first and goal from the four after the penalty. Wilson, the smaller back at 5'9", is in the backfield with Taylor. Down by just two, 23-21. Taylor throws it inside, shuffle pass. Gamecocks there, knock it down. No gain on the play.
3: Good play. Good play.
1: Yeah, good job. Yeah. Anthony Evans was the back who caught it. Carolina there with a couple players, including that Sean Murphy and J.R. Johnson, in on the play. And we've had some crucial penalties. Just like we've had it all in the first quarter, Tommy, MSU's had it all here in the third so far. 6:22 to go. Carolina up 23-21. Bothwell's back in. He'll split out. Now come in motion across the face. Fake to him. Throw right side. Got a man at the two. Diving for the end zone. And touchdown. Touchdown, Mississippi State. A 5-yard catch and throw to Anthony Evans. And the fourth touchdown of the night for Kamari Taylor makes it a 27-23 game. The extra point is upcoming for the Bulldogs. Same play we ran, Tommy, to get the touchdown earlier to Mo Brown.
3: Yep, exactly. And you got to hand it to Mississippi State. They have executed, and Gamecocks have not. Two blown defensive coverages in the secondary, and those really cost us, really cost us.
1: Kyle Ferry to attempt the extra point. Left-footed kicker swings toward the south end zone and has got it. And the Bulldogs like what they're doing on that far sideline right now. They lead it after dominating the third quarter with two scores. It's 28-23, Mississippi State with 6:07 to go. Timeout on the field in the third quarter. 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
1: 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The Gamecocks down the far sideline. The linebackers knocked out of bounds.
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1: The Bulldogs have definitely taken momentum here in the second half. And Kamari Taylor's had nine straight completions after starting the game 2 of 6. And he's thrown four touchdowns. Jaquel Holloman is set back to receive this kickoff. See if he can get something going for the Gamecocks. It is returnable again as Holloman takes it at the 8-yard line. 15, 20, runs into a pile of Bulldogs, and they take him down around the 27-yard line. Let's go down on the field now and check with Chet Tucker. And Chet, it doesn't take much. I know when you come out of that locker room, you're looking for momentum and other issues, but two scores by Mississippi State. How's the sideline doing?
20: It feels a little quiet in the building. The sideline's still focused
16: But you can definitely feel that the momentum has switched in this game. Carolina needs to respond here on this possession. Also an injury update. Gabriel Brownlow Dindy, questionable to return with that leg injury.
1: Mississippi State, thank you, Chet. Mississippi State, 298 yards to Carolina's 292. Matthew Fuller's in the ball game. He'll fake to him. And Lenoris wants to throw it. It is picked off at the 45-yard line. He had a crossing route. There's a flag on the play. But that should be a turnover. He didn't see the linebacker who backed in. It was a crossing route over the top, and they step back in. And that's the second interception of the season so far. And a huge advantage for Mississippi State. Will have the ball likely.
2: During the return, illegal block in the back. Receiving team, number 42, 10-yard penalty. First down.
3: I didn't remember, Todd, who it was, but it was wide open. Wide open that time. He just didn't throw it high enough.
1: Lofted it high enough.
3: Yeah,
1: Mazio exactly. Bennett on the crossing route.
3: Yeah.
1: And give them credit again. They just play so well in that zone. And backing up on the play was Jalen Smith, the transfer from Tennessee. And the Gamecock defense is in another bad spot. They've created some on their own tonight. But now the Carolina offense has given Mississippi State the football on the Gamecock side of the field. We'll see if we can get a turnover. Nine straight completions for Kamari Taylor. Loughlell, the back beside him on the right side. 5:50 to go in the third quarter. It's 23-28. Mississippi State on top. Long snap count, fake inside. Hitch route, knocked away. Judge Collier, good job. They did a long time to talk about that, to throw it out on the edge to Reagans. And Collier there to knock it down. It is a lonely job out there, isn't it? Particularly in an offense like this.
3: You're on the island, no question about that.
1: Carolina comes up with a four-man front. Taylor back to work after the incompletion at the Carolina 46. They got the turnover on the interception. Looks like pressure up front. They bring it. Throw it outside. Caught. Inside cut. Another missed tackle. Carolina finally brings it down to the 25-yard line. Boy, that's what you do when you want to catch and run, Tommy. He waited on it, knew how much he had to cut inside, and he made the Gamecocks pay for it. We're reaching for the air with Busey and Gerald Kilgore. 21-yard gain. And an inside route thrown over Kari Swain, but it's tipped away on the play. Incomplete. Intended on the outside to McGee.
3: You know, Todd, the other thing I've noticed is when we complete a pass against those guys, they tackle. They're right there. And nothing else. Our guys are trying, but their receivers are so quick that they catch it. They turn it up, pick up some extra yards after they catch the pass.
1: After the incompletion, second down and 10 with 5:21 to go in the third quarter. Taylor all alone in the backfield. His quarterback draw. Gamecocks collapse on him, but not before.